0: Arias stepping to the plate. Arias tonight is struck out, popped to short. Manaea from the stretch. Here's his pitch. Swing and a miss, strike one. Got the fastball by him at 93, but it was up. Now the 0-1 to Arias. Swung on, loop foul, out of play. First base side of home plate. The Guardians with the two runs on seven hits. Same amount of hits as New York, but a key error felt the cause for the Mets earlier in the game. The 0-2, swing and a miss, strike three. Arias down on strikes. We head to the sixth, 5-2, the Mets over the Guardians.
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0: Slade Ciccone is going to make his first appearance out of the Cleveland bullpen. He's been taken out of the rotation with the acquisition of Foster Griffin, who will start on Thursday. And Ciccone's a guy now that Cleveland has in the bullpen that can give you some length and multiple innings. Hi again, everybody. This is Tom Hamilton, along with Jim Rosenhaus, Brian Motze, 5-2 Mets after 5. And the first pitch is swung on, drilled to center off the bat of Marcus Semien, but it'll be caught by Stephen Kwan. Slade Ciccone taking over after Joey Cantillo. Went 5 innings, gave up 5 runs, 2 earned, allowed 7 hits, walked 2, struck out 5, made 81 pitches. Here's Jared Young, the number 8 hitter, has walked, grounded out. Ciccone lets it fly, and the pitch in there, strike. Now, Ciccone's stuff may tick up. You use him out of the bullpen now, and you may get more mid-90s on the fastball, the sinker, and the cutter. Young has walked, grounded out, left-handed batter, and he fouls it off in the count 0-2. As a starter, Ciccone went 4-7. Had a 4.78 ERA, made 21 starts. But Cleveland really feels he can thrive in this role. The pitch, again, fouled out of play, third base seating area. A lot of times people will say, oh, it's a demotion. You're in the big leagues. There's no such thing as a demotion when you're in the major leagues. Now the 2-strike delivery. and it's swung at, grounded to the second baseman. Lozano will throw him out. Good breaking ball. The one thing about Ciccone, it'll be interesting to talk to Slade tomorrow. He's got a fastball, a sinker, a cutter, a curve, a slider, has dabbled with a split. Well, if you're coming out of the bullpen, you may not have to go to all those pitches. We'll see if he cuts down a little bit. Two quick outs here. So Luis Torrens, 5-2 Mets, fastball strike. Keep in mind now, yes, the Mets have a 5-2 lead, but they blowtorched their bullpen at the trade deadline. So talk about an unknown quantity or quality out there. The pitch swung on, foul back, 0-2. That's not to say whomever they go to won't get the job done, but man, they gave up some really quality bullpen arms. Look, when you take apart your bullpen, you're saying, we know it's going to be hard to win the rest of the year. There's no other way to sugarcoat it. The two-strike delivery. Up and in, one ball, two strikes. Mets got a three-run blast to right field by Luis Torrens in the second. Bo Bichette, a solo homer to left in the third. Luis Torrens came back, RBI single in the fourth. The pitch, and he drives one deep but foul down the right side. So Torrens, who came in batting 216, has homered, singled, and driven in four, and he's 1-2 on the count right now. Cleveland's runs coming on an RBI double by Angel Martinez, RBI single by Travis Bozzano. Now the 1-2, and it's swung on, smoke to third, and ate up Arias goes into left field for a base hit. That ball was scalded. A slider that Torrens smoked to third and just ate up Arias and went into left field for his third hit of the night. Here's A.J. Ewing, the leadoff man. He has been robbed of extra bases by Stephen Kwan in center. Doubled and single. Five runs, eight hits for the Mets. Two runs, seven hits for the Guardians. Sixth inning on a gorgeous 78-degree night on the lakefront. The pitch and a backdoor curve stayed on the porch. Earlier, we didn't give you the contestant in the Hyundai Grand Slam giveaway inning. No worries, we didn't have a Grand Slam. Now the 1-0 pitch. In there. Tonight's contestant was Madison Johnson of Cleveland. Did not win the Hyundai Kona from your Northern Ohio Hyundai dealers, but you can be a contestant. 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Now the 1-1. Swing and a high chopper to second. Comes up shoulder high to Bozzano. Fields it, throws out Ewing. Boy, he runs well. So good job by Ciccone. And it stays 5-2 Mets, middle of the sixth.
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0: I tell you what, Sean Manaea can walk a tightrope. Cleveland's had 12 base runners in 5 innings, but he's only given up 2 runs. 5-2 Mets. Austin Hedges looks at a breaking ball strike. Manaea, 87 pitches through 5. Has struck out 7, walked 4, hit a batter, given up 7 hits. Hedges sends one in the air to right, not deep. Benz coming in, and that's out number 1. That'll bring up Brian Rocchio. Of course, the Mets did not only blow up their team and trade a lot of folks away, they blew up their coaching staff and their manager earlier this year. The guy Cleveland was very high on. In fact, he probably was the runner-up to Stephen Vogt. Carlos Mendoza fired as the manager of the Mets. Andy Green coming out of the front office on an interim basis. First pitch strike to Brian Rocchio. Hasn't mattered. The Mets are 12-19 under Andy Green. Now the windup and the 0-1. Up high, 1-1. Mets have activity in their bullpen. They have a right-hander up, Daniel Duarte, as that pitch misses 2-1. The next delivery, Rocchio takes inside 3-1. There's not been an inning where Cleveland hasn't had a runner on, but 2-for-9 when batting with a runner in scoring position. So that continues to plague Cleveland. They've been near the bottom all year in baseball, hitting in the clutch. The 3-1 swung on, fouled upstairs, full count. Not a bad crowd at all for this beautiful Tuesday night. No humidity, 78 degrees. We had a light breeze blowing in. That's pretty much died down. The payoff, and it's inside. He missed with a cut fastball. 5 times Manaea's walked to Cleveland Guardian, and Cleveland's not made him pay for 1 walk tonight. Top of the order, left on left. Here's Stephen Kwan, hit by a pitch, single, hit into a double play. Cleveland had bases loaded, first inning, nobody out, and didn't score. Now the set, the delivery. Kwan takes a little bit high, ball 1. Cleveland had a run in the third, but had runners second and third, 1 out. Don't score anymore. The 1-0 pitch. Swing and a miss. 1-1. And Cleveland has scored twice, but it feels like they should have about 8 runs. Manaea with the 1-1 pitch. Outside, ball 2, 2-1. Guardians and Mets tomorrow night. If you're coming, you'll get a 125th anniversary tumbler. So get your tickets at CLEGuardians.com. Kwan sends one in the air, floating foul, left side, lower deck. And the count 2-2. White Sox are getting plastered in Boston. 6-0. Fourth inning at Fenway. Boston was busy at the deadline. And right now the Red Sox becoming one of the best teams in the American League. And right now they're in the playoffs if they were starting today. Second wild card team. Now the set. Now the 2-2. Quan smokes one to second. Semien catches, throws to first, doubles up Rocchio. Boy, after the...

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5: 5-2 Mets. Slade Ciccone, second inning of work here in the seventh. Francisco Lindor 0-for-3, first at bat, left-handed. Lindor takes a strike on the outside corner. Get you caught up on your Northeast Ohio Ford dealers out of town scoreboard. White Sox told you, getting beat up by Boston, 6-0 in the fourth. Now the 0-1 to Lindor, and he waves at it in the count 0-2. Baltimore leading the Angels 2-0 in the seventh. Philly beating up Washington 4-0 in the seventh. Reds and Athletics 3-3, sixth inning. Now the 0-2. Swing and a dribbler foul, first base side. Yankees 2-0 lead over the Cardinals in the sixth. Atlanta leads Miami 1-0 in the fifth. Pittsburgh 1-0 lead, third inning at Milwaukee. Now the 0-2. Just missed outside with a curveball. 1-2. Kansas City, a 2-0 lead over Minnesota. They've played two. No score. Dodgers, Cubs, they've played one. And here, 5-2 Mets. Seventh inning. The 1-2 pitch to Lindor. And he got him swinging. Slade Ciccone got him with a slider. One down. That'll bring up Bo Bichette. Bo Bichette has singled. Hit a solo homer to left. Flied out to the warning track and right. Right-hander against right-hander. Tomorrow night, Tanner Bibee against Christian Scott. We'll see one of the best young rookie pitchers Mets have. Nolan McLean. On Thursday, Bichette takes a strike, and that Thursday afternoon game features the debut of Foster Griffin, the all-star left-hander whom Cleveland got from Washington. Now the 0-1. Swing and a miss. Good slider away, 0-2. Now this is the beauty of Slade Ciccone. You go to him in a game like this, he's keeping you in the game. He's giving you multiple innings, and he's saving the bullpen. Now the 0-2 to Bichette. High heat. One ball, two strikes. He's done it. When he was with Arizona, he's started. He's relieved. Look, you ask any guy that's a starter, they'd always rather start than relieve. But, again, Ciccone happy to do whatever to help the ball club. Now the 1-2 delivery. Down and away, yanked that cut fastball, 2-2. The Mets have lost six straight games to the Cleveland Guardians. But they're up tonight, 5-2 in the seventh. The 2-2, swing and a foul in back of the plate. Boy, last year, Gavin Williams nearly had that historical game that Juan Soto broke up with a home run in the ninth inning. In Queens. This is back-to-back really disappointing years for the Mets. Now the 2-2.

0: Swing and a miss. Bissett chased the slider away. Second strikeout. Good to see Keith Hernandez. He's back in the booth next to us. Finished his career with the Cleveland Indians and now does such a great job on TV. The Mets have one of the finest play-by-play people in the game in Gary Cohen. Here's Francisco Alvarez outside the ball. And normally a three-man booth. No Ron Darling on this trip, but Keith Hernandez here. And he said, man, it's been a long time since I've been back here. And now the 1-0, a swing and a miss, 1-1. He'll never tout his career, but boy, he's a guy that ought to be getting a lot more consideration for the Hall of Fame. My goodness, what a career he had. Batted 296 in his career. He had a WAR of 60. Hall of Fame. No, 1-1. Check swing. He went around 1-2. Won a World Series with the Mets. Won a World Series with the Cardinals. And, oh, yeah. 11 times won a Gold Glove. Now the 1-2 delivery to Alvarez. And strike three called. He is challenging the call. That looked like a strike. If it is, Ciccone strikes out the side. It was, and the Mets are out of challenges. Well, there are a lot of guys that we run into now. You start looking up their numbers. Keith Hernandez, a prime example. Boy, that's a Hall of Fame career. We'll see if he gets in someday by the Veterans Committee. He's deserving. Stretch time at the corner of Carnegie and Ontario. 5-2 Mets.
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0: 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What a play by Kwan! 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
0: Right-hander Daniel Duarte is coming on. He throws a fastball, a sinker, a cutter. Slider changeup. He inherits a 5-2 lead. Joe Adell, the batter, has doubled and singled, 2-for-3. And he hits the first pitch on the ground to short. Lindor gobbles. Throws high and safe is Adell because he hustled. Leaping grab by Young at first, but because Adell hustled down the line on a routine ground out and Lindor threw high when Young leaped to catch it, by the time he came back down on the bag, Joe Adell had gotten to first. That's how you make an impression on your new ball club. That's his routine, a ground ball out, and Adell didn't assume. Here's Chase DeLauder, two walks and a single. The pitch outside a ball. Duarte is making his ninth appearance, a 1.42 ERA. Again, remember, they traded away six bullpen pieces. The pitch downstairs, a ball 2-0. They basically have a brand new bullpen. This is so similar to what Minnesota did a year ago. Now the Twins this year had to trade for bullpen. The pitch, and it's down low again, 3-0. Give credit to Sean Manaea. I mean, he did an amazing job to only give up two runs tonight. You talk about a guy that competed. The pitch, bullseye. Sean Manaea seemingly was in trouble from the moment he left the bullpen, but he never, ever panicked and never imploded and gave the Mets six strong innings. The 3-1 in there, or is it? No, that was a strike, folks, but the Mets are out of challenges. And so Chase DeLauder has walked for the third time, and now Nathaniel Lowe will make his Cleveland debut and pinch hit for Rhys Hoskins. And this is why Nathaniel Lowe is here, because he can torch left-handed, I beg your pardon, right-handed pitching. Just to finish the thoughts on Manaea, he went six innings, gave up two runs on seven hits, struck out seven, walked five, hit a batter. In his six innings of work against Cleveland, the Guardians had 13 base runners, but he never gave in, and only two would score. Everybody's new, including the pitching coach, Justin Willard. He'll head back to the first base dugout. Nathaniel Lowe had two hits off a left-handed pitcher this year. But boy, can he hit right-handed pitching. He had 12 home runs off right-handers, batted .286. And he pinch hits for Rhys Hoskins. He'll stay in the game and play first. And here we go again, Cleveland with another opportunity. Down three in the seventh, but two on and nobody out. The set, the pitch, and a swing and a miss on a good-looking breaking ball. Nathaniel Lowe did a heck of a job with the Reds. Now trying to come through in the clutch in his debut with Cleveland. Duarte's ready in the pitch, and a check swing and a pitch that almost hit him. 0-2. Lowe is so thrilled to be here. He enjoyed playing for Tito and the Reds, but he's got a chance to play in the postseason. That's all any of these guys want. Now the 0-2. Swing and a foul at the plate on a changeup. Nathaniel Lowe signed with the Reds right before spring training. Last year had 18 homers, 84 RBIs with Washington and Boston. Was having a solid year with the Reds. Now the 0-2. Swings and fouls it off at the plate. Another changeup. Played at Mercer University and then Mississippi State University. I mean, if you look at his last 5 years in the big leagues, not including this year, he's averaged 19 homers, 77 RBIs a year. That's pretty productive, folks. 6'4", 220. Now the two-strike pitch to Lowe. A swing and a foul. Oh, good slow curveball, and he did a heck of a job to spoil it. Good at bat for Nathaniel Lowe. He got down in the count 0-2, and he's fouled off three straight. He is not going to face left-handed pitching. He is strictly going to face right-handed pitching, but that's his strong suit, and Joe Adell, his strong suit is against southpaws. So Cleveland's really fortified themselves offensively with Joe Adell and Nathaniel Lowe. Duarte's ready. Here it comes. And a swing and a looping liner up the middle, caught by Lindor. Sounded like Lowe broke his bat. Lindor caught it near second. Adell dove back to avoid being doubled up. So that is out number one. Cleveland's 2-for-10 tonight with men in scoring position. Here's Angel Martinez. RBI double, a walk, and a strikeout. He'll bat left-handed. Hey, the new Toyota Corolla Cross. 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Now the pitch. And it's a fastball wide. Ball one. Daniel Duarte. Mets may want to update their notes. They tell us he appeared in two Grapefruit League games back in the spring. The 1-0, a swing and a foul right side. Not sure what that has to do with anything. But for those of you keeping score when you were down in Florida, this is Daniel Duarte pitching for keeps. Now the 1-1. Swing and a miss. Man, that's a pretty good sinker away. 10 pretty good numbers since coming up. Who's at Triple-A Syracuse? Two on, one out. Cleveland down, three in the seventh. He checks second. He fires. And the pitch swung on line to left. Coming in is Ewing to grab it. Lined it the other way, but for out number two. Another inning where Cleveland's had multiple people on base with nobody out. We'll have a pitching change. Matchup time. Andy Green is going to get a left-hander to face Travis Bazzana. 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The Mets have the lead. Cleveland's got a couple of guys on, a couple of guys out. We're in the seventh. We'll be back.
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0: Mets are going to have a lot of these moments here in the next 2 months. A lot of Major League debuts after they basically turned over a third of the roster before the deadline last night. This is going to be the Major League debut of Nate Lavender, who in 25 games at Triple-A Syracuse had a 3.27 earned run average. He comes in with Guardians at first and second, two down, seventh inning, 5-2 Mets, left on left. Travis Bazzana the batter, Lavender's pitch. And it's down low, a breaking ball. And if you're Travis Bazzana, I'm sure he's been told, look, it's the kid's Major League debut. Don't help him. Travis Bazzana, 1-for-3 tonight, RBI single. Joe Adell at second. Chase DeLauder at first, two down. The 1-0 to Bazzana. And it's on the outside corner, a strike. 92 miles an hour on a four-seam fastball. Five minor league seasons with the Mets. Nate Lavender, a southpaw. Now the pitch to Bazzana. And he rips one foul right side, way out in front of that fastball. And the count 1-2. But the Guardians and PNC Bank are going to bat for small business. Throughout the season, PNC Bank honors six local businesses for making a difference in the community. Bazzana played the opposite way toward left. Lavender checks second, comes to the plate, and Bazzana almost chased. It was high. He laid off the slider, and the count 2-2. You wonder, can Lavender even feel his feet? That Major League debut, so nerve-wracking. The 2-2. Swing and a foul back. If you think he's nervous, mom and dad, multiply it by 100. Joe Adell started the inning. He got aboard on an error. He's at second. Chase DeLauder then walked. He's at first. Now it's up to Travis Bazzana. Two outs. Cleveland down 3, seventh inning. The 2-2 delivery. Outside corner, strike three called. He strikes out Bazzana with a fastball looking. And another opportunity goes by the wayside. 5-2 Mets. Eighth is next on the Cleveland Clinic Radio Network.
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0: Third inning for Slade Ciccone. He's been outstanding out of the pen. 5-2 Mets in the eighth. And Ciccone misses wide to Carson Benj. Tim Herron warming in the Cleveland pen. Benj, fly out, two ground outs. 5-2 Mets. We're in the eighth. Ciccone lets it fly. Benj takes it down low, 2-0. Five runs, eight hits, one error, five left for New York. Two runs, seven hits, one error, 10 stranded for Cleveland. Cleveland 2-for-12 tonight with men in scoring position. Now the 2-0 delivery. Swing and a foul tap to the right. 2-1 the count. Hey, Marathon knows you fans are the true co-pilot of any team. 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Marathon, driven together. Now the 2-1 delivery. Up high, 3-1. Now you go to the gas pump one day and it's a dollar more a gallon. What? It's always a surprise.
26: What in the world happened?
0: We'll never get an answer. The 3-1 pitch swung on, socked high in the air to dead center. Kwan is back on the track looking up. This ball just sails out of here to dead center over the 19-foot wall for Carson Benj, his 12th home run. And the rookie out of Oklahoma State has made it 6-2 Mets. They have hit their third home run. And who knows, with the Mets being arguably baseball's biggest disaster or disappointment, or however you want to phrase it if you're a Mets fan, here's Luis Robert Jr. taking a strike. They've traded so many people. There's nothing to play for now except pride. These young kids are getting a chance. They may give this club a jolt of energy. The pitch swung on and missed, 0-2 the count. One thing about whether you're the Mets or Yankees, you're never going to have a full rebuild. You're always going to have one of the top payrolls in the game. Here's the 0-2 pitch. Check swing down and away, 1-2. But when things don't go well and you've got that kind of a payroll, fans in your town are relentless, so who knows? Maybe they'll just relax and have fun the last 2 months. Now the 1-2 pitch to Robert, and he drills one to left field near the line. Martinez reaches out, makes the catch. Another hard-hit ball, but it's out number one, and that'll bring up Marcus Semien, who's 0-2 with a walk.
1: It's never easy when you're a young player or a rookie, but if you can play loose, because expectations aren't high right now, one loss-wise for the Mets, it certainly can help.
0: The pitch, down low, ball one. Mets missed the playoffs last year. They thought last year was a disappointment, 83-79. This year, 47-66. Only Colorado worse in the National League. The 1-0 swung on, smoked to right, but slicing foul. And they count 1-1. In talking with some of the Mets folks, they said, well, the ball club now, the fan base in Queens has gone from angry to I don't care. The 1-1, swing and a miss, 1-2. And nothing is worse for a sports franchise than apathy. But you know the Mets will spend big this winter, or you would assume. Now the 1-2. Check swing, down and away, 2-2. Six to two, the Mets on top. We're in the eighth. The 2-2 delivery, down and away, yanked that cutter. Full count, 42 pitches now for Ciccone. The payoff, and Semien cuts and misses, struck him out on the cutter. That's four strikeouts for Slade Ciccone. Steven Vogt will make another two-out pitching change with the bases empty and the Mets on top. 6-2 in the eighth.
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0: Tim Herron coming on to pitch. It'll be a left-on-left matchup against Jared Young. Two down, bases empty. Mets up 6 to 2. Herron makes appearance number 45. A win, four losses. ERA 3.89. Jared Young, the batter. He's played with the Cubs and now the Mets. Native of British Columbia and still lives in Prince George. Left on left, and he looks at a strike. Good outing for Slade Ciccone in long relief tonight. He went 2 2/3, gave up a run, allowed two hits, struck out four. Herron's pitch swung on, roller to second. Bozzana gloves it, throws it, inning's over. 6-2, Mets with the lead. It's the middle of the eighth, and it's the Cleveland Clinic Radio Network.
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0: Nate Lavender in his Major League debut struck out Travis Bozzana with two on to end the seventh. He'll stay on for the eighth. Mets up 6-2, bottom third of the order. Gabriel Arias taking low. Arias, two strikeouts, a pop-up, and a critical error that allowed for a three-run homer later in the inning. In the second, they made all the runs unearned. The pitch, and he waves at it. Boy, he's been hearing it all night. Very seldom do you hear much booing at Progressive Field, but he's getting an earful tonight. Lavender's pitch, and it's swung on and missed. 1-2 the count. The third base side of the rubber, the kick and delivery. Swung on, lifted in the air to right. Routine for Benj. That's out number one. That'll bring up the catcher, Austin Hedges. He's 0 for 3.
30: Yeah,
0: What a gorgeous night. 78 degrees, no humidity. Hedges drives one to deep left down the line. Foul. Into the corner, strike one. Boston now leads the White Sox 7-1 in the sixth. Kansas City leads Minnesota 2-1 in the fourth. But really, for Cleveland, they've got to get themselves going. That pitch outside, 1-1. They lose tonight, they will be 6-11 since the All-Star break and just haven't played their normal clean baseball. Not sure what it is all about. The pitch high, 2-1, because there was an energy in that clubhouse tonight. I mean, basically what Chris Antonetti and Mike Chernoff and Matt Forman did was they said, we believe you guys are good enough to play in October. The pitch in there, and we're going to go out and make this club better. Now, that's normally a jolt to any clubhouse. When your club goes out and adds pieces because they believe in you, but they've not played like it tonight. The 2-2, outside and high, full count. And these games are becoming more precious by the day. I know it's only August 4th, but wow. We've only got 48 games left. That goes by in a blink of an eye. The payoff. And it's popped up foul back and out of play.
1: It's interesting, too, how a first inning can set the tone. You mentioned they loaded the bases with nobody out, did not score. Part of that was Joe Adell reaching in his first at-bat, so it kind of builds off of the momentum from yesterday with the new player having success early, but they just couldn't take advantage.
0: Now the payoff delivery. Swing and a foul upstairs. Yeah, it's happened so much this year. And how the complexion of a game changes when you don't capitalize early, especially bases loaded, nobody out, with the middle of the order up. Now the 3-2 pitch. Up high, and Hedges draws a walk. Cleveland has had 8 free passes tonight. 7 walks and a hit batter. And not one of those has come around to score. That is stunning. Here's Brian Rocchio. 2 walks and a single. He'll swing it right-handed. Every inning, all 8, Cleveland's had a base runner. At least one. The pitch, swing and a tapper to third. Bichette to second. There's one. Semien relay. There's 2. Wow. Third double play Cleveland's hit into. It's 6-2 Mets. Ninth inning next.
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4: Tim Aaron on for the second inning of work. Ninth inning, Mets up 6-2. Aaron facing Luis Torrens, who cuts and misses. Torrens having a career night. Three-run homer, RBI single, and then another single. Three for three, four RBIs. 6-2 Mets. We're in the ninth inning. Torrens, three-run home run in the second inning. The opposite way, got the Mets a lead they've never relinquished. He takes a little bit outside, 1-1. Aaron's ready, here it comes. A little wide, 2-1. The Mets have a right-hander warming up in their bullpen, Kodai Senga. So he'll be coming on to pitch the bottom of the ninth. The 2-1, outside and high, 3-1. The next delivery, way outside, a ball. And a leadoff walk to Torrens has been on base all four times. Now station ID on the Cleveland Clinic Radio Network.
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4: Tom Hamilton with you, along with Jim Rosenhaus, Brian Motze. Mets 6, Guardians 2, ninth inning, top of the order, runner on. A.J. Ewing, the batter, a double, a single, 2-for-4. He looks at a fastball strike. Outfielders, medium deep, straight away. The pitch, and he sends one high in the air to fairly deep center. Stephen Kwan backpedaling in front of the track, grabbing it. Tagging, coming to second. Torrens, throw to second's in time. Tag by Bazana. Wow, what a throw by Kwan. Right in front of the warning track in dead center. Kwan with the catch and a perfect throw to second. And Bazana taking the throw on the fly, tagging out Torrens. Wow. What a night Stephen Kwan's had defensively. Bases empty, two down. Francisco Lindor, 0-for-4. He'll bat right-handed. Two strikeouts, pop-up, and a flyout. The set and delivery, and it's in there, called strike. Had five double plays in this game by the two clubs. The pitch down and away, 1-1. Well, the Mets have had a base runner in eight of the nine innings. Cleveland's had a base runner in all eight. Lindor sends another weak pop-up into shallow left center. It'll be caught by the left fielder, Angel Martinez. One last crack for the Guardians, trailing the Mets 6-2 in the middle of the ninth.
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4: Right-hander Kodai Senga coming on. You name it, he throws it. Fastballs, sinkers, cutters, sliders, curveballs, forkballs. He's got a 6-2 lead. Senga, 14th appearance. He had been a starter. 0-8 with an 8.66 ERA. Top of the order, Stephen Kwan. 6-2 Mets in the ninth. Senga's pitch. And it's in there, a strike. Nate Lavender, in his Major League debut, an inning and a third of scoreless relief, a walk and a strikeout. Kwan, 1-for-3. The 0-1. Fastball wide. Boy, his fastball plays up now that he's relieving. That was 97 miles per hour. That's much harder than he threw as a starter. He delivers, and a fastball strike at the knees. 97 again. 1-2 the count on Kwan. Senga, hands just below the chest. He lets it rip, and Kwan hits a weak chopper to third. Charged by Bichette, gloves, throws, got him. That'll bring up Joe Adell. Nice debut for him in a Cleveland uniform. 2-for-4, double, a single, a run scored. Senga steps off. The right fielder, Benz, was running into place. Somebody finally hollered to Senga, hey, don't pitch. He's not even close to right field. Not sure what was going on there, but very exciting moment. Here's the pitch, and it's down low, ball one. Not many times the Mets have been able to shake hands this year coming in tonight. 47-66, but they're two outs away from a win. That pitch down and in, 2-0. The next offering, way outside, 3-0. Senga one of the reasons he's not starting anymore. 32 walks in 45 innings. Goodness. Now the 3-0. Bullseye, 3-1. The right hander's ready. Here it comes. Down low, he walked him. I tell you what, if you're a manager like Andy Green is, and you bring a guy in the ninth inning with a four-run lead, and he walks a batter, Andy Green probably is going, you know, I need to get back to the front office. This is why managers don't sleep.
13: Well, again, he's trying to find someone to close games as of today because it changed.
4: Here's Chase DeLauder. Takes, it's in there, a strike. DeLauder has a single and three walks tonight. One out, one on. Cleveland down four. The pitch, and he sends a drive into deep left. On the run is Ewing. Reaches up on a dead sprint. Makes the catch on the track. Braces up against the wall. Fires it back in. Deep drive the other way off the bat of DeLauder. Nice play by Ewing. I'll tell you what, those two corner guys, Ewing and Bench, I know it's the first time we're seeing them. They're impressive. All right, last hope for Cleveland. Nathaniel Lowe, little looping liner, his first time up in his Cleveland debut. Two down, runner at first, 6-2. Cleveland trailing. Lowe taking, it's in there, a strike. Nathaniel Lowe batted 265 with the Reds, a dozen homers, 37 RBIs. The pitch. Adele takes off, not being held. Pitch inside. He'll go to second on indifference. So a runner in scoring position. Cleveland's had a runner on base in every inning. They are 2-for-12 batting with men in scoring position. The 1-1 delivery from Senga. Down and in, 2-1. Outfield playing low the other way toward left. A little light breeze is picked up again, blowing in. Low open stance, deep in the box. The 2-1 delivery. Swing and a miss, tried to hold up. Oh, he did. Wow. Cleveland may have caught a break there in the appeal at third. So that makes the count 3-1. Senga's thrown 15 pitches, only 7 strikes. The 3-1 delivery. And Lowe takes the strike, painted the outside corner. So the string is out. Runner at second. Two down, ninth inning. Cleveland on the short end, 6-2. $24,636. Tonight's paid attendance. Senga's ready. Here it comes. And it's rifled foul off the netting. Third base side. I tell you, on a ball like that, when you see it smoked and it goes off the netting, just so thankful Major League Baseball extended that netting and raised it. Again, the payoff. And it's hit high in the air to left, but not deep. Ewing is under it, and the Mets win game one, 6-2.
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4: Final numbers tonight. Mets 6 runs, 9 hits, 1 error, 5 left. Cleveland 2 runs, 7 hits, 1 error, and 11 men stranded. Sean Manaea, the winner, to go to 3-5. Joey Cantillo, the loser, now 8-7. 2 hours, 31 minutes to play it. 24,636 watched it. Cleveland falls back to 500, 57-57, and the Mets now 48-66. Stay tuned for Rosie's wrap-up. That comes your way next. We'll be back with you tomorrow night for Game 2 of this series. That'll get underway at 6:40. This is Tom Hamilton. Thanks for being a part of it. 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

Good evening once again, everyone. Welcome back to Progressive Field in downtown Cleveland, where the Guardians have come up short tonight to the New York Mets. Final score, the Mets 6, the Guardians 2. Jim Rosenhaus along with you on a great baseball night, but unfortunately with all that momentum from yesterday's trade deadline deals, the Guardians could not come up with a key hit throughout the game, and the Mets win it by that 6-2 final. We'll have our Honda Drive at Home game summary in just a little bit and hear from manager Stephen Vogt as well, but first a look at the out-of-town scores, as always, presented by your Northeast Ohio Ford dealers. A smattering of finals from throughout baseball, including the Phillies behind Jesus losing.

0: Preview. Dansby Swanson has hit a solo home run, his 17th, and Tarek Skubal's Dodger debut. It's a 1-1 game, bottom of the fifth inning at Wrigley Field. The Brewers lead the Pirates 4-2, that game in Milwaukee in the top half of the sixth inning. The Royals lead the Twins 5-1, bottom of the fifth in Kansas City. Elsewhere, the Braves are shutting out the Marlins 4-0 at the end of eight innings. In Atlanta, the Red Sox remain red hot. They are blasting the White Sox tonight at Fenway Park. It's a 12-2 score in the bottom half of the sixth at Fenway. Yankees shutting out the Cardinals 2-0, bottom of the eighth inning in New York. And the Reds lead the Athletics, and actually it's gone final now in Cincinnati. The Reds 5, the Athletics 4 down at Great American Ballpark. That's it for the finals. Right here, the Mets beat the Guardians 6-2. We'll have the highlights and manager Stephen Vogt next.
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0: Welcome back to Guardians Wrap-Up, following a 6-2 New York win over the Guardians tonight. And here's how this one went. It's our Honda Drive at Home game summary. The Guardians, they threatened in the first inning. Their new addition, Joe Adell, with a single following a hit batsman for Stephen Kwan and Chase DeLauder walked to load the bases, but the Guardians could not score, and the game was scoreless heading to the second. That's when the Mets jumped in front on a Luis Torrens three-run home run. That made it 3-0 New York. Bo Bichette's leadoff home run in the third, his 11th of the season, made it 4-0 Mets before the Guardians got on the board in the bottom half of the third inning. A leadoff double by Joe Adell. And that set the table later in the inning for Angel Martinez.
6: Martinez whacks one to deep left down the line. Fair ball off the mid part of the wall down the line and left. In to score is Adell. DeLauder to third. Martinez to second with a rocket double down the left field line. And Cleveland's on the board trailing at 4-1. And they've got runners now at second and third with one down.
0: So it was a 4-1 ball game at that point, but the Mets struck again in the top half of the fourth inning on an RBI single by Torrens, who had a big night with three hits and a walk. The Guardians did battle back in the bottom half of the fifth inning. Chase DeLauder with a single, Angel Martinez with a walk, and that brought Travis Bazzana to the plate. Here it is. And it swung on, bounced near the middle, on through, base hit center field. Rounding third and scoring is DeLauder. Into third is Martinez, and on at first with an RBI single, Travis Bazzana. It's now the Mets 5, the Guardians 2. But that was all the Guardians could muster on this night. The Mets added a run in the eighth inning on Carson Bench's 12th home run.

0: run of the season leading off the inning, and that gave us our final score of 6-2. The winning pitcher, Sean Manaea, now 3-5, no save tonight. Joey Cantillo took the loss for the Guardians, falling to 8-7. 6 runs, 9 hits, 1 error, and 5 men left on base for New York. For the Guardians, 2 runs, 7 hits, 1 error, and a frustrating night saw them leave 11 men on base. 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
0: Welcome back to Guardians Wrap Up. The Mets win it tonight in the series opener by a final score of 6-2. Let's head downstairs and hear from manager Stephen Vogt.
11: Thank you, Joey, tonight.
12: It was kind of an interesting outing for Joey. I felt like, you know, obviously we extended the inning with the error, but then didn't make pitches afterwards, right? So I thought Joey threw the ball really well at times. Just, again, too many pitches, a couple walks here and there. But, you know, for Joey, it's, you know, the curveball's still really good. Changeup's still really good. Just, you know, a little bit of inconsistency. But, you know, we saw some really good things from Joey. And for him to get back out there and get us 3 more outs in the fifth was huge.
11: It's a frustrating night offensively. Just you have walks, got guys on, just couldn't get that hit.
12: It's going to break. Like, that's what I keep telling these guys. Like, we keep getting guys on base. We keep putting pressure on other teams. We're going to come through. And you know, I thought tonight was another one of those nights where we had them on the ropes early, just weren't able to get that big hit and execute. But it's going to happen. It's going to turn. And we have to believe it. And I truly think it's coming.
13: What do you think of Adell on his first?
12: Yeah, tough to have a much better debut with your first team. I thought Joe's at-bats were really good. Obviously, a couple hits, walk. You know, you can see what the impact he's going to make right away. Just good to have him around.
13: What did you make of your first good slate in relief?
12: I thought it was really good. It was efficient. The stuff held. You know, I think, again, trying to limit pitches so he could be available in a couple days. So, but I thought for the first time out, really, really good. Give us, you know, 2 2/3 quality.
13: Just go back to Gabby's error there. Is it tough not to carry that over, you know, when he comes up in the following inning and has an opportunity to come through? And it's just a lot of pressure.
12: Yeah, I mean, I think so. You know, again, that's a tough time of day. The sun. So I think he was trying to keep the throw low, kind of misjudged how fast the runner was running and had to kind of put something on it last second. It's just a tough play right there. But, you know, our guys are so good at separating defense from offense. You know, I thought just, again, some tough at bats with runners scoring position. And that's why I'm saying it's going to turn. You know, it's going to start trending in the right direction.
11: Slade, we've seen so many pitchers go. maybe makes click up a little bit. Is that an expectation or are you not?
12: I just think I felt like he held the velo, above 95, and again, attacking, getting quick outs. I thought Slade was really good.
5: What do you think of Chase's ability on base tonight?
12: Yeah, Chase just continues to have good at bats. I thought up and down the order for the most part, we had some really good at bats. Again, we just weren't able to cash in with that big hit when we needed it, and it's going to turn.
0: Well, with the loss tonight, the Guardians fall back to the 500 mark at 57-57, while the Mets improve to 48-66. Game two of the series tomorrow night, a 6:40 start. Airtime for Guardians warm-up, 6:05. Want to thank the following people for their help on tonight's broadcast. As always, Brian Motze back at Command Center, and of course, Tom Hamilton. This is Jim Rosenhaus reminding you the final score from Progressive Field in downtown Cleveland. The New York Mets 6, the Cleveland Guardians 2. Have a good night, everyone.
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you were to ask me, what's your favorite Stone Temple Pilots song? And you know, that's a normal question for people to ask. STP with some STT. Not to be confused with STD. Uh-oh, internet, you never know, though. Sex type thing, that's what it is.

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2: Kendrick Lamar is pretty amazing.
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2: he's
3: somebody...
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3: I feel the same about The Weeknd. You know, I love his music. I mean, Abel's probably up there.
2: 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I love what they're doing.
3: Yeah, they'd be great.
2: It comes from all different genres. And I was at home and I heard this song. Yeah, Hozier. Yeah, amazing. Hozier. On the radio. And I was like, what is that? That sounds amazing. I love that. Went down. Rihanna, Stay. Amazing song. And I'm like, whoa.
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10: I'm Julian Edelman. That's Rob Gronkowski. And guess what, folks? We're teammates again. And we're going to welcome you guys all to Dudes on Dudes.
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starting tomorrow, or technically is it at midnight? If you're a go-getter, you can check it. Apple with one of their biggest series, Ted Lasso. I liked the first three seasons a lot. Was almost, I mean, sad when it was over. That's a nice one to rewatch. It's very, it is bingeable, and it's also one that you can watch over and over again. But a season four, they knew the people wanted it. That starts up on Wednesday the 5th.

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It's Stacey with you. Now, Universal Pictures is going to be releasing the official Snoop Dogg biopic. I don't know if you're in or out on these biopics. They seem to just keep coming. But this one, titled Snoop, we'll get it sometime next year.

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1: Less than a week away now. We've got your chances, plenty of them too. Your hookup, the buzzard, tell you more after Black Crowes.

0: first time I saw Foo Fighters, it was kind of late to the game for a Foo Fighters fan, it was 2015. Was it 2015? Yeah. They did like a big pre-sale. They were trying to beat the bots and such. You had to like buy tickets at the venue. Very special. Like, you know, when you were waiting in line at a Ticketmaster outlet, a Giant Eagle or something. But in 2015, that was the year that Dave Grohl broke his leg and he still did the tour. So I got to see him sitting on the throne, screaming his head off. That's what the guy does. Be prepared if you're a first timer for a Foo Fighters show. And that is less than a week away. So, you know, coming up on Monday the 10th here. WMMS.com, throw your name in the hat for the Buzzard Suite, which is a killer prize. And then also, Corey has tickets this week and Alan has tickets.
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3: A quiet residential neighborhood erupts in chaos. Carmine Galante, the feared boss of the Bonanno crime family, lies dead, his cigar still clutched between his teeth.
4: Masked men walked into Joe and Mary's luncheonette in Brooklyn today and gunned down Carmine Galante, a man believed to be the most powerful mafia chieftain in the country.
3: The execution sent shockwaves through the criminal underworld and set the stage for one of the most pivotal criminal cases in New York City history. From the minds behind the acclaimed television series comes Law and Order: Criminal Justice System. This isn't a scripted drama. These are real stories told by the people who have lived them.
5: My father should have been a dead man.
3: For decades, the mafia had New York City in a stranglehold, with law enforcement seemingly powerless to intervene. But the murder of Carmine Galante marked the beginning of the end. Discover how a group of young prosecutors took on the mafia, and with the help of law enforcement, brought down its most powerful figures. I'm Anasika Nicolazzi, and from Wolf Entertainment and iHeart Podcasts, this is Law & Order Criminal Justice System.
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I guess mere minutes away is the premiere of Ted Lasso season 4. If you're into it, I liked it. First 3 seasons, of course, you can binge them all on Apple TV Plus, or Apple TV is what they call themselves nowadays. So tomorrow, Wednesday, unless it's at midnight, I'm not staying up that late. 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
0: Ice Cube's Big Three season is heating up. The most competitive basketball league on earth is on CBS this Sunday. The two best teams go head-to-head as Coach Nancy Lieberman and Greg Monroe's Dallas Power take on the one-seed Chicago Triplets, led by Coach Dr. J and Captain Montrezl Harrell. Then Coach Gary Payton and the Boston Ball Hogs battle Nasir Core and the Detroit Amps in a must-win game for Boston. 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
20: 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An accident clear, West 150th and Lorraine. The accident on Broadway at East 30th is gone, as well as the wreck on 480 West Express Lanes before 77, so has the backup. Jackie Roberts from the Total Traffic Center.
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29: Mostly clear tonight, down to 63 degrees. Tomorrow, mostly sunny with pop-up afternoon thunderstorms, a high Wednesday of 87. And again, mostly sunny Thursday with pop-up afternoon thunderstorms, Thursday's high around 86.
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1: 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An accident clear, West 150th and Lorraine. The accident on Broadway at East 30th is gone, as well as the wreck on 480 West Express Lanes before 77, so has the backup. Jackie Roberts from the Total Traffic Center.
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0: 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Rover.
1: Tupac and I ran in the same circle.
0: Doogie.
2: Don't talk to me for a year.
0: Charlie.
3: You said I looked like a wombat.
0: And Jeffrey.
4: He wanted me to take him to get some green.
5: Oh, my God.

0: What's happening? It is Wednesday, August 5th, 2026. Good morning, it's Rover's Morning Glory. I'm Rover. Doogie is here.
1: Good morning, sir.
0: Charlie is here.
2: Hi.
0: Snitzer is here.
3: Hey, man.
0: Crystal is here.
4: Hello.
0: And Mr. Jeffrey L. The Rock is in the far box.
5: And thinking to Laura that I'm alive and doing fine.
0: You're with this as well. 866-YO-ROVER. 866-967-6837. That's how you reach the show. Give us a call at that number. You can text us at that number. That comes into the studio in real time. You can also text the word menu to that number, and only the word menu. That gives you some options to set your profile picture, your name, your location. That way we know who's texting into the show. You can also make a video call into the show by texting the word menu. It will send you a link. You just have to, it's very simple. You just have to text the word menu to 866-YO-ROVER. I'll get to your email here in just a moment. I'm loading that up right now. We have a lot to discuss today. Wasn't a great day yesterday. I had some tech issues that we were working through and continue to work through, but I don't know. It's always something, you know, it just pops up out of the blue. What happens? How is this? Everything's humming along, and then just things stop working one day, and you haven't touched anything.
1: How'd you know that it went down? People started emailing, or was it?
0: No, the first thing was the shows didn't publish properly through our automation system. And it's like, okay, what's going on? Usually, you know, that happens from time to time, that particular thing. And it just got snowballed from there. But anyway, what can you do? Then I was up late last night working on stuff. And then I went to get into bed at, I believe, 1 o'clock this morning.
1: Well, that's not bad. Yeah. Actually, earlier than usual.
0: Yeah, yeah. When we wake up at 5, it's not too fun.
1: Yeah.
0: And then I go to get into bed at 1, and the cat is just looking at me, already on the bed, just looking at me like, you're too late, dude. Sorry.
1: You're sleeping in the other room now.
0: Yeah.
1: I thought you were going to move the blanket that keeps the cat comfortable in the middle.
0: No, it's a blanket that covers the whole bed. Mm. It's like our new blanket. So the cat gets to sleep wherever she wants. And she's sleeping just right where I would be, taking up, you know, of course, going sideways. Can't be going lengthwise with the bed. It has to be going across the bed. And from the corner of the bed, the right-hand corner, all the way as far as she stretched, that means I now have to squeeze in right next to my wife on a little sliver of real estate of the bed. And the cat just not impressed, not helpful, not gonna move. And I don't know, I feel bad if I make the cat move. Is that wrong to feel bad?
1: No,
0: I don't think so either. But my wife is, it's rude. Yeah, but you know what, in the wild kingdom where animals come from, there's rude stuff all the time. They bite each other. They attack each other. They do all sorts of stuff.
1: Don't do that. Just kind of gently scooch her out of the way.
0: Yeah, she does. My wife yells at me if I do something like that.
5: It's also like to say that you have a pretty stubborn cat. Once that cat is,
0: I thought he was going
5: to
0: say wife. You have a pretty stubborn wife. Mm-hmm. What?
5: No, I'm just saying the cat's pretty stubborn because once your cat has made herself comfortable, she ain't moving.
0: Uh-huh.
1: Charlie, does your dog sleep in your bed?
2: Yeah, but he's all over the house. Like, he sleeps in the bed for a little bit, then he goes and he sleeps on the floor of the bed. Like,
1: does he spoon or does he do the foot of the bed like the cat?
2: Kind of foot.
1: Okay.
2: He takes up a little bit of space, but you can kind of just kick him a little bit. I don't mean kick.
1: Right.
2: Push.
0: Cancel Charlie. He's kicking his dog, abusing. Like, there's like that guy who they tried to cancel, whatever that, who was it, an NFL player? And they're like, he kicked his dog in the head.
1: That guy did kick the dog.
0: It was like a nudge. It was really crazy what people were saying there. Let me see here. Charlie's our transcoder stuff not moving stuff over, it looks like. Let me work on that. Boy, what a day yesterday. Anyway, Slade writes, good morning, Rover. even though I know I'm a little late with this, I still would like to congratulate you on finishing your marathon in London. You are really amazing. You inspire a man's man, proving to everyone that it can really be done. I mean, I, like everyone else, did not really expect you to complete those 26 miles without a serious injury or death. I bet Charlie was entertaining a thought in his head that you're going to quit halfway through and call you a sissy, but you did it. Personally, I think the entire crew should have been there on the finish line with you to embrace the roaring cheers, applause, handing you the boss a bottle of cool Aperol Spritz and bumping you in the air gently with many hands like they do at the World Cup. So thank you for this marvelous fit, for inspiring people like myself here to start my own marathon in Rochester, maybe even wearing a Cruising with JLR t-shirt.
1: Nice.
0: I think Erie Canal is a good place to start. It's long and safe. Have a great day. Have the great rest of the week, he says. And remember, stay hydrated. Well, thank you. I do what I can to inspire. I'm always trying to uplift people.
1: Yeah, very kind.
0: Yep, and show that you can do it. The power of positivity. That's what I'm known for.
1: Yeah, very positive.
0: Yep. In fact, that was, besides Rover, my other radio name that I considered was Mr. Positive.
1: Yeah.
0: Yeah.
1: Love it.
0: Yep. Yep. Maybe that's what they'll put on my gravestone. Mr. Positive.
1: Charitable man.
0: He was always just so positive when it came to everything. And
1: gracious.
0: Yes, wanted kind. Everyone to feel
1: loved
0: and inspired.
1: And heard.
0: Mm-hmm. On their journey.
1: Powerful journey.
0: Yes, and and remember, do better. Lost will be on my gravestone. Jeez. I would come up out of my grave if they put that on my headstone. If do better was on there, I'd be like a zombie. I'd come up and I'd crush that headstone. I would be so incensed. Let's see here. Let's see. Carly says, now I can't even get through this first sentence here.
1: Just don't read that one word.
0: It's talking about her son. His name is Wyatt. He's been a huge fan since his literal birth. 36 hours of labor was 36 hours of Rover. Anyways, Jeffrey, or Jeffrey Allen LaRoque, as Wyatt only refers to him as, is my favorite, and he finds him so entertaining. Rover, unfortunately, has mentioned his hatred for kids one too many times for why it's liking. I don't have a hatred of kids. What are you talking about? No. My wife has a hatred of kids. I don't have a hatred of kids. Snitzer is also a favorite since he's a vegetarian who lives in Cape Coral, Florida. Not Snitzer. I'm assuming the kid. Not Snitzer.
3: I used to live in Cape Coral, yeah.
0: Mm. Oh, maybe she means who lived.
3: Yeah, probably.
0: Okay.
3: That's what I meant. Yes.
0: Doogie, he loves you and Charlie both as well. I was hoping, since he don't do stuff, maybe you could give him a quick hey.
1: Hey, Wyatt.
0: He's had a tough summer and could really use some love. Well, see, that's getting back to me being inspiring and Mr. Positive. Wyatt, whatever you're facing this summer.
1: You got this.
0: You got this. We can do this.
1: Yep. Together.
0: Yep, as one. It takes a village.
1: I think there's a picture I just sent to Snitz of Wyatt.
0: Oh, yeah?
1: Yeah.
0: How do you know it's of Wyatt?
1: Because I talked to the mom last night.
0: Uh-huh.
3: Oh, Wyatt's the kid?
1: Yeah.
0: What do you mean you talked to the mom last night?
1: I didn't think that you would really read the whole thing because you don't do these particular kinds of 11th special days. Wyatt is 11.
0: 11th special days.
1: So I
0: how do you decipher what she's talking about? Just dumped it. Worse than dropping an F-bomb.
1: Last night. And then they sent a picture.
3: Am I still putting the picture up?
1: Yes, because Wyatt was screaming through the house.
3: There's Wyatt.
1: Aw.
0: That's oh, and he's holding his pocket pee. That's so cute.
1: Oh, what is that?
3: You mean peach, right?
1: Oh, God. Cover your ears.
0: Jesus Quiet. Christ. Oh. 11 years old, he can't get enough of that
1: All
0: rubber
1: right.
0: thing in his
1: Stop
0: hand.
1: Stop it.
3: Oh,
0: let's see. Lazarus writes, yo, we're over listening to Monday's show, and Snitzer talking about charging his truck. I'm not understanding the convenience claim. Snitz said it took 1.5 hours on a high-speed charger to get 200 miles worth of energy, and it cost $38. Even with gas being a dollar more than it was last year, it's cheaper, way, way, way faster to fill up with gas and to use internal combustion engines. $38 gets me 9 gallons of gasoline in about 1 minute and 270 miles of range. What is so convenient about plugging in for an hour and a half? I know Snitz thinks he's helping to save the planet, but most of the state's electricity is made with coal.
3: I didn't say it was convenient. It's not convenient.
0: I said it was convenient. Yes. Not to charge at a charger. To charge at home, it's very convenient. But definitely oh, sure. not to charge yeah. at a charger.
3: At home, sure.
0: Yeah. At home, you just plug in, and that's it.
5: Yeah, you just plug the car in your garage, go about your business until you have to drive again, which will be in the next morning.
0: Mm-hmm. Let me try something here. Give me 1 second. We had all sorts of issues. I don't know. What's going on with our automation system over here now? What in the world? And here we go. And let me just make sure this is working.
3: Yeah, the Fartbox camera was off today, too.
0: Fartbox camera.
3: I had to unplug it and plug it back in.
0: Maybe we're under attack from Chinese hackers.
3: I think so.
0: Oh, let's see. Chris says, yo, Rover, I just got this in the mail. Thought you would appreciate it. Live long and prosper. Hydration is overrated, he says. All right, let me see here. All right, it's Mr. Spock. It's some sort of, I'm not sure exactly what it is.
3: It says in the bottom right.
0: A Goro Pure Silver. Is this a?
3: Right.
0: Huh, right? Yeah, Pure Silver. I see that. What is that? Is that like a? Is it a silver bar with Spock's face on it?
3: I think so.
1: Oh.
0: This is what he's investing in. Spock
1: silver
0: bars. That's right. Yeah. I'm putting all mine in Captain Kirk gold bullion. I'm out of the stock market. Remember I told you the stockpocalypse is coming.
1: You said that like for the last 12 years.
0: I know. And no, I say that. I believe I said that on Friday, and just yesterday, I think the stock market reached its all-time high.
1: Yeah.
0: So
1: have you checked your balance?
0: I can't time it specific. Oh, my balance. It's not going up or down now because I'm out of the stock game.
1: Mine's up.
0: Mm-hmm.
1: Huge. Big time.
0: Jenny writes, just remember, Douchey, what goes up must come down.
1: I know.
0: I would start thinking, you know, it's not that I don't believe in the AI stuff. I do. AI is great. It's going to transform all sorts of things. It's just that the companies that people are investing in, they are investing at such a value to, I'm not a business analyst. I'm not an investor. I'm not a stockbroker. I don't know what all the proper phrases are, but maybe it's your price to earnings. I don't know.
1: Shut up.
5: I got to say, Robert, you were kind of like smart of getting out of the stock market, given the volatility of the stock market these days.
0: Well, I mean, people are buying companies and they're 200 times earnings or whatever, where normally it would be like 20. And it's just, I mean, we've seen it happen before. We've seen it play out before many, many times in various things. And people just become, they're like, oh, this time it's different. It's kind of like, stock market's kind of like a husband that beats up his wife. And then the wife, we're all battered wife syndrome. People who buy stocks. And we're like, no, maybe this time is different. Seriously, I think this time is different. No, stock market is going to punch you in the face again.
1: Jeez, that's a horrible example.
0: Just not sure when. It might be this week, might be next month, Might be sometime next year, but...
5: If people recall what happened like 98 years ago...
0: When, 98 years ago. What was that?
5: The stock market... 1929 stock... excuse me. Stock
0: Who
5: market...
0: can remember that? Nobody was alive back then.
5: No, but that was what brought on the Great Depression, was the stock market crash in 1929.
0: Don't you have other ones we could look at?
5: The one in 1987?
0: What about another one?
5: Those are the two that just come to my mind, but the one in 29 was what brought on the
0: there's
5: Great Depression.
0: I'm saying
5: there were other stock market crashes through the years.
0: What's the most recent one you can think of?
5: Probably, I don't know, like 2008 when the housing bubble crashed.
0: Okay, that's one to look at. What about another one?
5: Well, I guess I'm just going by the ones I can remember right off the top of my head.
0: Remember when every company just put an E in front of their name and they go, yeah, we're an internet company now.
5: That's us. The dot-com bubble.
0: Uh-huh.
5: So, but I'm just saying, in 1929, when the stock market crash out brought in the Great Depression, it took World War II to get us out of it.
0: Well, maybe Trump is a genius. Maybe that's why we're starting World War III right now. What do you think?
5: I mean, that's not going to look good for him. That's not going to bode well for him and his legacy.
0: Keep us out of an AI bubble.
5: So, That's why I'm glad I never invested in the stock market because, what? Like I said, the unpredictable volatility of it.
1: I have a lot of money in the stock market.
5: Well, Dougie, I feel for you, dear.
0: I did look up the stuff that I bought in. I bought Google. I can't even remember how long ago it was. I mean, it was a long time ago. About the time that they came out. Not like right when they came out because I wasn't that smart.
1: Yeah.
0: But I looked at that recently, and that is up something like, what was it? Like 6,000% from when I bought it. I bought it a long time ago, and I didn't have that much money in it. I bought what I had. I had like, I don't know, 5,000. 10,000. I don't remember.
1: You didn't sell it, did you?
0: No, I still have it. It's up 6,000%.
1: Still up.
0: Yeah, what does that mean? What is that? How much money do I have?
3: I thought you cashed out all your stocks.
0: I forgot about to do it in that one. It's a different account. And I've had those ones for so long that I'm not going to mess with those. And it's not that much money that I put in that one.
3: That sounds like a lot.
1: How many accounts do you have?
0: Well, I have some stuff at just two, really. But that was like at a different, I opened up those like on a trading platform, like, I don't know. I sound like Stinser now, right?
1: Can I ask a question?
3: Yeah, very shady.
0: That was like 20 years ago.
5: I have to give Snitz a lot of credit. At least Snitz steps back, takes an analytical look at what's going on so he can make the right stock-related decisions.
1: Yep. Can I ask a question?
0: Yep. He's always analyzing Safe everything moon. Perfectly. Safe moon, SpaceX down, whatever. Yep, he's
5: genius.
0: Got it all figured out.
1: Asking for a friend.
0: Yes.
1: When did you buy all that Google stock? Were you in a relationship at the time? Shared bank accounts?
0: Not married, so.
1: Were you using money that
0: was in debt and didn't make any money. So
1: well,
0: all
1: maybe
0: that money
1: the
0: is
1: girlfriend
0: mine.
1: Didn't make any money because nice the boyfriend... She was more concerned about saying, you make the money.
0: Maybe the girlfriend is now the ex-girlfriend and she's going to end up at the bottom of Lake Erie if she keeps this up.
1: Just wondering if that up 6,000%, any of that should go to the ex-girlfriend who's sitting right across from you.
0: The ex-girlfriend's going to be down 600 feet underwater right. with cement shoes.
1: Don't let me talk
0: to my. Don't make me talk to my father-in-law. Jenny writes, to all men who are complaining about lack of sex in their relationships, this is why. You aren't good in bed anymore, she says in all caps. Once I met my kid's dad, I never, even with three toddlers, did I refuse to get it on with him. Get over yourself and try something different, new, or hot and see what happens if it's not too late. Also, women, you got to tell him what you want. And if he still doesn't listen, then let him go. He can F some green grass until, again, his once king ding-a-ling status gives them the ick, too. So that's why, okay, so she's saying that any guy who complains he's not getting laid is just terrible in the sack. Maybe that's true.
1: Yeah.
0: Maybe that is.
1: Happened to me before.
0: Mm-hmm. with that guy you dated in Wisconsin or whatever? You were talking about him the other day?
1: Oh, the guy that has Google is $6,000 or 6,000 percent increase.
0: Please. Let's see here. Chad says, is this Rover's first Waymo experience? Let me see here. Here it is. Oh, yeah, I've seen this guy.
4: A shirtless man brought traffic to a standstill in East Hollywood on Saturday after climbing on top of a
0: Waymo. I guess he says it looks like me.
4: Busy intersection.
3: What were you upset about?
4: Happened on Sunset Boulevard and Edgemont Street. Video from the Citizen app shows the man sitting on the car's crushed windshield, apparently talking to the

0: the camera woman from the Guardians. Mm. Danielle says, hello, everyone. I forgot to send in my picture from Friday's game. Yes, I did find Rover. No, I didn't kneel down next to him and immediately start talking about how much I hate Dougie. I don't care that much about her.
1: Yeah, clearly.
0: Yes, you annoy me, but I'm not obsessed with you like you wish I was. I did tell Rover I miss seeing you and your big forehead, though, when you were at the game. Would have been a great time for the forehead debut on the Jumbotron.
1: Yeah.
0: The claim about my bad breath was a weird slam from Dougie. She's grasping for straws to try to insult me. I floss and brush my teeth at least twice a day. And I'm a stickler about getting my teeth cleaned every 6 months.
1: Okay. Really stick it to me.
0: We need you to fax your dental records over here, Danielle, or she's not going to believe it.
1: Jeez.
0: It's funny she tried to throw me under the bus with this kind of an insult because I can't stand bad breath. I'd never let it myself be the smelly breath lady. Lastly, 75% of my job is being out amongst the fans. Stopping in to say hi to Rover was not avoiding my responsibilities or disrespecting the rules of my role, as she alleged. Hmm. It was part of them. I earned this role because I do my job well.
1: Yeah.
0: I connect with our hosts and patrons and consistently meet expectations.
1: She's trying.
0: I'm sorry you, Dougie. Can't say the same thing.
1: Yeah, somebody's trying too hard, dog. What's up?
0: She's been there a long time, Dougie. She's getting it done.
1: So I'm getting it done, too?
0: No. Her
1: 23 years?
0: You just have a much more lackadaisical boss than she does, because 23 years of this misery. I don't know how we're still putting up with these shizzy reports that she does every hour.
1: It's great.
0: Craig says, good morning, Rover. I just wanted to help you guys out when solicitors come to your door. When they knock on your door, just tell them you rent your house and the landlord lives in Florida. He makes those decisions. They usually don't have an answer for that, and they walk away. Also, just curious if that guy who keeps asking Dougie out was at her event over the weekend, and did he ask her out again?
1: He was.
0: Oh.
1: Showed up.
0: Did he ask you out?
1: After the event.
0: And did you say, let's go? You're persistent.
1: No, I was exhausted. I was on the couch after my event, not going out. I just didn't reply.
0: So if it was some hot guy that you were lusting after that event, you would have been too tired to go out with him, too?
1: I would have been talking with him and all of that. I was tired.
2: Dougie, what if you were, you did your event, you're really dog tired, you don't want to go out, all of a sudden Matthew McConaughey or George Clooney shows up on your doorstep asking you out, would you go out with them or turn them down?
1: I'd go out with them. Would you?
2: No, because I don't hang, I mean, come on. If Sophia Loren or Joan Collins or Susan Lucci showed up on my doorstep and I was really tired, I would hang out with them.
0: So you wouldn't hang out with Brad Pitt. I'm not saying to have sex with Brad Pitt. You wouldn't hang out with Brad Pitt if he knocked on your door?
1: And said, let's go have a brewski?
2: Probably. I mean, come on. He's a big-time celebrity. You want not.
0: All right.
2: He might have some... Have something
0: in common.
2: Yeah. Okay.
0: He's a big celebrity, and I have a big head.
2: Funny.
0: All right. I got to
2: take the only politician I know that puts Dougie's forehead to shame is... Allison Moody from... that congresswoman from Florida, Allison Moody. She's got a bigger forehead than Dougie's.
0: I don't think anyone's ever heard of that chick before, but okay, I'll take your word for it.
2: Republican congresswoman from Florida.
0: Yes.
2: I watched a couple of her. I watched her. I watched the Anthony Fauci hearing in the Senate last week, and I was like, man, that's an area. That's a super carrier right there for a forehead.
0: All right, I'll have to see a picture of that when we come back right after this. We'll be right back on Rover's Morning Glory. Hang on,
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5: The Nissan Rogue. Pack it. Push it. Rev it. Rip it. Test it. Trust it. Drive it. It can take it. The 2026 Nissan Rogue. Built for all the noisy, crazy, happy chaos you can throw at it. Nissan Rogue, number one in

0: Allie says, let me see here. Hold on. Let me send this. Let me send two pictures over to Mr. Snitzer, our video guy. Nick says, was B2 at the Guardians game last night. I saw someone that looked like her with a very Italian-looking family.
1: Oh.
0: Sitting three rows in front of us. She was, actually.
1: Really?
0: Yes, she was. She was at the game. I did not go.
1: Why not? Oh, because you were having all kinds of issues.
0: Well, I know. I'd already planned not to go. I don't do stuff during the week. I'm so dedicated to this job. I have to remind my bosses here all the time how dedicated I am. So she went with her sister, her mother, and her father.
1: That's fun.
0: She sent me a video of Slider, the mascot, kissing my father-in-law on the lips. Let's see. Kelly says, my daughter has my genetics with the big forehead, and even though I gave her the forehead, she still manages to be absolutely stunning. Chin up, Doogie. Solidarity with the big foreheads.
1: Here's, thank you.
0: Here's a picture of her young daughter. I don't know how old she is, but look at that noggin, Doogie.
1: She's beautiful. I think she's absolutely beautiful. She's young.
0: She does have a hairline that starts way back, doesn't it?
1: Kind of
0: like
1: Doogie
0: does. You don't think so?
1: Uh-uh.
0: She's just
1: she's a little girl.
0: I know. She'll have bangs. She'll get it.
1: I can't have bangs. I have a colic.
0: You can't have bangs. Why is that? A colic. What do you mean?
1: I have multiple colics in my hairline. Mm-hmm. So to have bangs, I have a side swoop, but the camera angle sucks. Total ass.
0: Don't blame the camera. So,
1: I blame you. You purposely put me in this camera angle so that I would look bad.
0: So you can't do bangs, you don't think?
1: I can't do straight bangs.
0: Hmm. Well, Kelly must have a big forehead herself if she gave the big forehead to her daughter, I guess. But nope, that's some men are attracted to huge foreheads, right, Douche?
1: Yeah, clearly.
0: Yep, all the time. Oh, here's a different camera. Oh, yeah, you look so much better from that camera.
2: Set the other angle.
0: Yeah, you look so much better from that way. You're a little out of focus. That's what makes you look so much better.
2: Smooth.
0: Yeah.
1: I'm getting Botox tomorrow. I'll be smooth Friday.
0: Martin says, did you ever mention that Marjorie Taylor Greene got married in Las Vegas? Is Jeffrey sad that his favorite politician isn't single anymore?
2: Hey, she got married. She got married. She's not in politics anymore.
0: True.
2: So come on. She got married in Vegas. Where your hometown.
0: Mm-hmm.
2: I forget the guy's name is Glenn. I'll remember the first name offhand, but that's the guy she married. So,
0: Charlie, do you have this Russian drone video yet?
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0: Oh.
4: What's up?
0: Do you have the Russian drone video yet?
4: No. I'll go there right now.
0: So we were just talking about AI and the future and that kind of stuff. 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This is our future, and this is frightening. So there's video of from over in Ukraine, and it's this street vendor. He has his little van there. He's kind of like Doogie with a donut truck. He's got this little van that he's selling, I don't know, maybe food out of or something. I don't know. I didn't really analyze this video. And he's outside his van on a street corner, and a Russian drone flies over to his van, and he sees the drone. This, and when I say drone, it's weird because sometimes we'll hear in the war with Iran, an Iranian drone. But those things are kind of like, they look a little bit more like sort of big bulbous missiles, really. Like I've seen some of their drones and they don't look like what you're going to see in just a moment. They don't look like a consumer drone that you might have at home made by DJI or something. But this one in Russia looks just like that. It's like a regular drone that you would fly around in your backyard. And this drone whoever's operating it, I'm sure it's not AI, but at some point it will be AI. Maybe it is AI. I don't know. But at some point there will be AI that's just hunting down people. And the drone is circling the guy's van. So he's like trying to, he's trying to keep the van between him and the drone. It's really disturbing. And then the drone explodes and the guy, he wasn't killed, thankfully. He was injured, but this is the future of a very, very frightening future of what warfare will look like. And it will only be more sophisticated because this is probably being operated by some Russian guy from a few miles away as he's chasing this dude around with a drone. But imagine that. Imagine that you're just out on the street and a drone flies and now it's just, it's like a, it would be just like if a bee is flying around you. You're out in the driveway or something, you know, and you're out in your front yard and a bee, well, you start going, swatting around. I mean, this is really, watch this video here. Here it is. I don't think there's audio to this. Maybe there is. He's selling vegetables there by the side of the road. There he is running away.
1: Why is he chasing him?
0: Because they want to blow him up. That's why.
1: Oh, my God.
0: What do you mean, why are they chasing him?
1: Oh, my God. It just blew him up.
0: And did you see how fast that thing? I mean, so what it's doing is it's circling around. This is so disturbing. It's circling around very, very slowly. Did you see how fast that thing dove in to attack this guy?
1: Ugh.
0: By the way, he did survive the blast, but he suffered shock and shrapnel injuries, they say. I don't know how this dude survived that. I don't know what he did at the last minute there, but watch the thing. It just dives. It goes. I mean, this is unbelievable. It just dives right down. Here he is. He's running around to the driver's side of the van, and then it just drives right at him. It blows up, what, like a foot or two or three away from him? It's hard to tell here exactly, but it blows up right by him. Can you imagine this?
1: That's scary.
0: Being chased around. And this is not real high tech. This is not super high tech. Compared to, I'm sure, what we could be able to create if we wanted to. This is somebody, a drone operator. I'm assuming this is not AI. This is a drone operator is following this guy, watching this guy, and then dives in and just blows. I mean, what a and this is just a dude selling vegetables. You can tell here. This is, he's got his van. He's got his boxes of vegetables there that he's pulling out. He's a big, you know, he looks to be like a guy, I guess they say he's in his 50s. Not a physically fit guy, running around from this drone. He's got a tent in the back of his van so he can sell his vegetables out of there, like a little umbrella actually set up behind the van. I mean, this is, Jesus Christ, man. This is the kind of stuff that's going on over there. And this is the future of warfare.
5: They've been doing this the whole time, this whole
0: war. Oh, I know. I know.
5: They have like little, they have VR headsets that they wear and then they're just sitting, they just find people with drones.
0: Isn't that disturbing, though?
5: Yeah. Oh, yeah.
0: I mean, it's one thing if you're going after a soldier. This is a guy selling vegetables on the side of the road. Here's somebody that says, eventually there will be no police. Instead, we'll be assigned a drone waiting for us to F up, detected by flock surveillance, probably. And then what are they going to do? They're going to arrest us? They're going to bomb us? They're going to execute us? What are they going to do? I have seen another video. I don't know if we ever played it. We might have. There was another disturbing video in Ukraine. Same thing. It was a drone, and it was following this guy and his wife. They were trying to make their way just to and they were elderly. They were trying to make their way. They were behind the front line or whatever. They're trying to make their way, I believe, about a mile and a half to the front lines or wherever they would be safe. And this drone comes down and kills the wife. Just boom, right in front of her husband. Just blows up the wife right in front of the husband. So now the husband is like despondent. He throws himself on the ground. He's crying and he's on his knees next to his dead wife, sobbing. And then a drone comes and kills him too. It's really just incredibly disturbing. What would you do if that were you? You were running around. How would you get away from that thing?
1: I can't.
0: Could you get inside of the van? I know. Maybe. The van could probably, I believe in this article, there's a, you can see the front of the van. There's a picture. Maybe Snitz can grab this, where the drone struck the, you know, where it blew up, and you can see the damage it caused to the van. Pretty significant damage. Here it is. So it right there at the front of the van is where the drone blew up. And it's all burnt up and crushed, and the windshield is cracked. But I think maybe you get into the van. Now, that right. being said, he's got the back of the van open to sell his vegetables. That drone could just fly right into your van.
1: And blow you up right there.
0: Yep. I mean, how do you get away from something like
1: this? You don't. He tried running.
0: Yeah, he did. But you can't run away from that drone. And that thing, the way that it dove so fast, I've never seen that before. That's incredibly frightening. My, oh my. Here's 8105 says they can be AI controlled. They could be. Yeah, absolutely. I don't know if this was. Probably not. But I mean, this is like in war, you see all the movies that we've been conditioned to see from World War II, from Vietnam, from wherever. And you think to yourself, oh, it's you got two sides. They're fighting. How the psychological toll it takes in order. Even if you're fighting against an enemy, I bet, you know, you don't want to, I don't know. I wouldn't want to kill anybody. Obviously, they're trying to kill me. I'm going to have to kill them. But I don't want to go to war. I don't want to do that. And I think if you do, it probably causes you some sort of psychological, for most people, probably causes psychological trauma, seeing and doing things like that. Now you won't have to. You just program AI to go for any moving human being, and it will swoop down and blow them up. Lou says, you shoot the drones with shotguns.
1: Won't that still...
0: In theory, maybe, but what happens when it's a drone swarm?
1: Yeah.
0: And it's 10 drones, and they're all flying around. You can't shoot them all, and this one dives. It takes you out, blows you up. And then the remaining 9 drones and the swarm, they move on to their next target.
5: And you don't want to be strapped up with a shotgun at all times as you're selling your fruits and vegetables.
0: Yeah. I saw another, now speaking on the other side, I saw Ukraine sent a drone over to Russia. It was more one of the kind that Iran has where it kind of looks like a long plane sort of thing. And there was a beach over in Russia. And I think the Russians tried to shoot this drone down with some sort of anti-aircraft gunfire or something. I don't know, anti-drone gunfire. Anyways, the drone ends up crashing right onto the beach. It's like, you see all these people, they're on the beach. They're in the water. They're lounging on the beach, just hanging out, enjoying the summer. And then a drone comes down and blows them up. I believe that killed 3 people there. Just, again, innocent civilians. And it's just frightening that we're not going after military targets. We're just killing people who are minding their own business. And that right there is I'm sure a war crime. What we just saw, that guy getting attacked with a drone. You can't just attack civilians like that. Patrick says, I fly drones for fun with FPV goggles. You need to look up FPV freestyle videos and see how awesome drones are. It sucks that they're being used for war, but yeah, you can hit tight gaps and do crazy stuff. Yeah, I've seen some videos where they even have like a drone racing league and stuff. And I mean, it is pretty incredible what these people can do when they put on the headset, and then they can see what the drone sees, and they can really fly into, like he said, into very tight areas and do some really kind of cool stuff. Natasha says, watch the new episode of Lioness. It is exactly this. Is there a new episode of that?
6: Yeah, it just came back out, yeah.
0: Oh, it did. Oh,
1: you watched okay. that?
0: I watched, yeah, what is it, 2 seasons of that? Is that what was out before?
6: I think so.
0: Wasn't a bad show.
6: Taylor Sheridan, man.
0: Yeah, it wasn't bad.
6: My wife loves it.
0: I can't remember how the... I don't remember exactly in season two how it ended. Did the chick die or did she survive? I don't remember.
1: Spoiler alert.
0: I know, it's not a spoiler.
1: I was going to watch
0: that. No, it's one or the other. Either she dies or she survives. I just don't remember.
1: Well, I didn't know something was going to happen.
0: There's so much stuff out there on Netflix and on Hulu and HBO Max and Amazon Prime. And when I watch something now, it used to be I could remember what I watched. When I watch something now, I don't remember it. Honest, maybe I'm just getting older. But you could ask me a week. Sometimes you could ask me 2 days later. You go, what was it? I go, I don't remember exactly. Like, it's just, it's so disposable because it's so accessible, I think. Where it used to be, if you found something good to watch, it was kind of like a treat. You go, oh, okay, let me.
5: Yeah, most of the time you're just watching crap.
0: Yeah.
5: Like, just crappy sitcoms to. But now you're just watching something that you really want to watch every time you watch something.
0: Yeah, you have unlimited stuff. And then, like, I've watched tons of documentaries, and then I can't keep track. You don't know. It's hard to even remember which is which. Cody says school shooters will just blow up victims from their basement. It's a scary world we now live in. It's sad. That is it. I guess I didn't think of that theory. But certainly I know you have to worry about the president or anybody being assassinated via drone. And I know we have anti-drone technology that follows the president around. I don't know how well it works. Who knows?
1: I hope it works. But okay. I mean, like, what do you mean? It should be perfect if it's going to protect the president.
0: It should be. But yeah. We've seen that play out over the past couple of years, haven't we? That perfect security? Mm-hmm. Not so perfect. But imagine if you wanted to take somebody out, this is how you could do it. You don't have to go and shoot them. You don't have to you could be, and the range on these drones is long. Some of these drones have a range of
5: and watch
0: 5 miles or something.
5: Shoot or play with this drone. I'm just going to jump.
0: It's just going right over the.
5: I'm just going to jump ahead. He actually gets this.
0: He's on the road going right over the landscape here and.
5: He gets all the way to this mountain range. How far is that?
0: Well, yeah, they have an incredible range. And he's flying around. Dizzy. I don't know how you could... obviously with training, he's probably crashed who knows how many drones he has to know sort of the limits of how far you could go.
5: But he's really far from where he started.
0: And he's flying really close to all these things. And I've seen some things where it's like almost like a little obstacle course. And they do fly super fast and super close to things. But I guess you know exactly how far away you are and how long it's going to take to go up or, you know, to be able to turn the thing without hitting the... He's going up a cliff right here, just straight up. Talon says, during World War II, the U.S. instantly killed over 100,000 civilians when it nuked Japan. I know, and we still talk about that to this day. Yeah, I understand I understand that.
6: You have to remember that President Truman, who became the President of the United States after the death of Franklin Roosevelt at the 12th of April, 1945, had to make that decision. Whether or not, you know, which way you want to go. You want to commit 1 million more soldiers' lives to fully invading Japan or ending the war right now by dropping an atomic bomb on Hiroshima and Nagasaki. So that was a difficult decision that President Truman had to make. I wouldn't want to be in his shoes to have to use a nuclear weapon. And it was the only time that we've ever used a nuclear weapon in warfare. We hope that would never happen again.
0: We hope.
6: But I always said to myself, if I was ever the president of the United States, and I was sitting in a conference with other nuclear armed countries, and I just let them know that, one,
2: We did use a nuclear weapon, but that was almost 80. That was over 80 years ago. We hope never have to use a nuclear weapon. But if we were attacked with a nuclear weapon, I would likely retaliate with a nuclear weapon. Then other countries would, and then I would tell them that you would now have mutually assured destruction.
0: Can I drop a nuclear bomb right now?
1: All right.
2: But that's the way the world is. That's how I would think if I was ever put in that position.
0: I'm going to show you what could potentially be the world's coolest sport when we come back. Doogie's going to give us the shizzy. What do you have coming up?
1: A new way to beat the heat. I know that you often are in Miami. It's hot down there. This might be a cool thing for you to do to go
0: beat
1: to a restaurant and beat the heat.
0: All right. We'll get to that in just a moment. We have a lot to talk about this morning. Yes. I've heard of the Perez Hilton stuff.
1: Yes. I'm getting a lot of that.
0: I did see approximately 10 seconds of a video. That's it. I haven't seen whatever is going on. Charlie, I saw somebody. I went to bed late last night. And that's about when this, I don't know what time this stuff all started coming out, but pretty late last night. And I saw people on the internet saying, do not watch this. This is the most disturbing video you're going to see.
5: Yeah.
0: On a scale of 1 to 10, how disturbing is this?
5: 10.
0: A 10. It's the most disturbing thing ever.
1: I haven't seen it.
0: I mean, I just saw a, I saw about 5 or 10 seconds of a video, but they had blurred it out in the one that I saw.
1: Okay.
0: And then I saw a screen grab, just a still frame. I go, Jesus Christ, what in the world is going on here? We will get to that shortly as well. I got to take a quick break. We'll be right back on Rover's Morning Glory. Hang on.
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1: Every morning show has a host. Ours just happens to have crapped his sweatpants while riding a scooter. Top that, Howard Stern. It's Rover's Morning Glory.
2: Shizzy coming up in just a moment. What do you have on the way, Doogie?
3: Major restaurant chain has pulled an item that has been linked to salmonella. Tell you what the chain is and what the item is next.
2: It's not Taco Bell?
3: No.
2: Okay, we'll get to that in just a moment. I guess that was a different thing, but Cyclospora or whatever it was called. So this is, what is this, salmonella?
3: Different, yep.
2: Okay, we'll get to that in just a moment. I'm going to show you the world's, what could be the world's coolest sport. You guys were not, it's sort of a hybrid of two sports. You guys were not real hip on the one sport. It was watched quite a lot recently. Maybe this will change your opinion. But first, Doogie, are you ready for the shizzy?
3: Yeah.
2: Here we go.
3: Hear the shizzy on Rover's Morning Glory. An armed man was arrested after he was seen taking photos and videos of the Trump National Golf Club in Los Angeles County over the weekend. Now, this was incident happened on Sunday, which was a day before officials announced that the president planned to visit a property there for a Republican dinner. There were plainclothes federal agents that spotted the man. He was walking the grounds. He was filming and appearing to watch security planning. So deputies detained him.
2: How could these guys be this dumb? How stupid are they?
3: Deputies detained him. They identified him as 38-year-old Janine John Teal of Downey and found a loaded pistol in his car along with extra magazines and hollow point ammunition. He was arrested for carrying a concealed firearm and having prohibited ammunition. Now, when detectives searched his home the next day, that's when they found more guns and ammo, body armor, two radio signal devices, and several notebooks containing concerning statements. Authorities did not say what the notebooks contain, and the man remains in custody, and the case is being reviewed for charges.
2: All right.
3: Elsewhere in the news, we have a report that says at least 12 states now have reported cyber attacks against their water systems that may be linked to Iran. ABC News says that officials in Michigan, one of the newer states to report the attacks, they're monitoring the situation and coordinating with federal partners. There have been no reports of any disruptions to water supplies or wastewater treatment so far. Minnesota was the first state to report the attacks last week.
2: And remember, we blew up their nuclear centrifuges where we had a software that was meticulously put into place there, and it was nearly undetectable. The software would spin up these industrial things and make them spin out of control and explode. They could never figure it out. They go, why does this keep happening? Well, it's because of an incredibly sophisticated computer worm or virus or whatever it was that we put into their system. So they are fairly advanced when it comes to their hacking ability. Probably not as advanced as China or Russia, but luckily they didn't actually cause any, you know, when it says that the systems were infiltrated, I don't know exactly what that means. It didn't seem to shut down water or anything, but you're very vulnerable when you have water, power, all these things, banking, that all rely on computers. They can be shut down with essentially the flick of a switch. Yeah. Go on.
3: So Chipotle Mexican Grill, that chain, national chain, they have temporarily pulled jalapenos from restaurants in Minnesota after learning that their supply may have been linked to a salmonella outbreak. Now, this investigation started after the outbreak where health officials identified more than 100 illnesses, many involving people who had eaten at Chipotle. Again, this was in Minnesota. So using their ingredient traceability system, Chipotle identified a specific lot of jalapenos that may be connected to the outbreak. So what Chipotle did was they removed those jalapenos from every restaurant that received that specific shipment. And that could have been in multiple states. So it's not in every single nationwide restaurant, but if you did get that lot of jalapenos, they did pull it. So they say that the numbers will probably go up regarding people that were really sick. So salmonella linked to those peppers. All right, speaking of food, this is pretty interesting. I could see you doing this, Rover, if you are in Florida. There's a place called the Class Soiree Steakhouse, mm-hmm. and it offers new dining on the first Monday of every month.
2: Mm.
3: It's not something you'd accidentally walk into. They sell tickets specifically for the new dining experience. It's $250 for men,
2: uh-huh.
3: $150 for women, and $300 for couples. It's a kind of an intimate place.
2: So they charge guys more than they charge women. Oh, is that even legal?
3: Yeah. Hmm.
0: That's what a lot of clubs do, don't they?
3: Yeah.
2: I don't know about that.
0: Money,
2: I don't like that either.
0: Cheaper.
2: Don't like that.
3: Would you ever do that?
2: What, dine nude?
3: Yes. It's funny. I was reading this last night. I think they put a towel down on the seat.
2: Oh, you'd have to. You'd have ass sweat and skid marks and just disgusting little remnants left.
4: You don't want to go there the next night and there's just somebody's skids.
2: Oh, no.
3: Imagine if Jeffrey went there.
5: First of all, Dushy, that's an inaccurate statement because, first of all, I would never dine nude. Thank you very much.
3: If Rover bought you a really nice steakhouse dinner package and you and your wife go, you wouldn't try it?
2: No, the whole show. We all go. We all go together.
5: My wife and I, for the most part, we will be very uncomfortable. Let's put it that way.
0: All right. Lights on or off?
3: Very dim lighting. Yeah.
2: Leave the wife at home and I take the whole show. You get to sit next to Crystal. Jeffrey, you want to go?
3: Hello?
2: You want to go? I'll take you this weekend.
3: Fly out Friday.
5: Huh?
2: Well, yeah. we'll go this weekend.
5: Where's this place at?
2: Florida.
5: Oh.
2: Yeah. What do you think? I'll take everyone on the show, and then you get to sit next to Crystal. I, of course, get to sit next to Charlie.
5: I don't know if Skinny would appreciate that.
2: He's not going to be there, so who cares?
3: Yeah, the boyfriend?
2: Yeah. He's being left behind.
0: Yeah. It's a dress code of the night.
2: Yep. You got to wear your best suit, your birthday suit.
4: He loves
2: this
4: idea.
2: Yes,
4: I think he would be.
2: He is not saying no.
4: He's blushing.
2: His eyes are starting to water. He's actually.
0: He's drooling.
5: My wife and I got dinner plans.
3: What?
4: Where are you guys going?
5: My wife and I are doubling up with my friend Rhee and her husband Friday night for dinner.
2: Well, we'll go Saturday.
3: Yeah.
2: We'll fly down Saturday.
3: Perfect.
2: We'll go Saturday night.
5: I'll have to mull over that. I have to get her permission.
2: Then we'll fly back Sunday. What do you think?
5: Sounds doable.
2: Sounds doable. Okay. All right, go on.
3: And finally, Brock Lesnar has announced his retirement from combat sports at the age of 49. He's bringing to a close a decorated career that included championships in both WWE and the UFC.
2: Well, Jeffrey already reported on this the other day. Monday reported on this.
3: Hmm. Okay. Well,
5: He decided to have his last professional wrestling match in Minnesota at SummerSlam because that's where he lives.
3: He wants to spend more time with his family after more than 2 decades in professional wrestling and mixed martial arts.
2: We talked about this on Monday.
3: Well, today's Tuesday.
2: It's not.
3: There you go. That's the updated shizzy on Rover's Morning Glory. Take our

0: Charlie, you need a little extra steak sauce here for you, pal?
1: Ew.
0: Who would do that? Who would go to a place and eat nude?
1: Well,
0: what's the appeal of that?
1: They said that they had, the way that it started was they had a private party and they closed down the restaurant. They bought out the restaurant and people really seemed to enjoy it. And they're like, well, why don't we try it?
0: It was, yeah, but it's for like a nudist colony. They had the private party.
1: Right.
0: Like it's a bunch of weirdos that.
1: Hence private party.
0: Yeah, yeah. Like to walk around nude all the time.
1: So why not try it? I think it's great. If you feel confident doing it, who cares? Don't do it if you don't want to do it.
0: It is bad. Is it bad that I've, my wife will, so she makes dinner every day. And I have, on a handful of occasions, I believe, actually sat there at the kitchen table completely naked eating.
1: Why?
0: I just had no clothes on at the time.
1: Why?
0: Is that bad?
1: Yeah. That no
0: certainly I've done it in nothing but
1: underwear.
0: Underwear, yeah. Oh, I've done that quite a bit.
1: Can't you show her a little respect?
0: Completely new. Oh, no,
2: I always put pants on before I eat.
1: Yeah.
2: I feel like I need pants.
0: You're so fancy.
2: Yeah, I know. Every time, even if I'm just like, if I'm asleep or I'm laying down, I'll put the pants on, eat the food, and then I lay right, then I take the pants off. You got to have pants on when you eat.
0: Oh, it's so liberating.
1: And a shirt.
0: No, yes. Maybe this naked dining is the way to go. I kind of like this. It's doing it in front of other people. I'm not too hip on. My wife, I don't care. She knows how disgusting I am. Nobody else, you know, I can kind of cover up my, I saw a security video of myself from my own home. And I
3: don't do that.
0: I go, Jesus Christ. And I'm fully clothed. But I go, I look so fat in this thing. Do I look that fat just walking around? Now, I look at myself and I look in a mirror. I only see myself from the front.
1: Okay.
0: I go, I don't look too fat. Or, then I turn to the side. If I turn to the side, maybe that's what I need to do. Look in the mirror from the side. Because I swear, I'm watching myself. It's just, when you watch yourself on video, you don't get this, the angle that you get looking in the mirror. And I go, my belly is sticking out. I look like a pregnant woman. Everything else on me, my legs are skinny. My arms are skinny. My head is skinny. Everything is skinny except for my big, fat, bulbous belly. Jesus, I'm disgusting.
1: I wonder what that's from.
0: Eating too much. I did see an article that somebody, a woman, she's like, I eat so well. I don't eat anything bad. I work out every day for 2 hours a day, and I keep gaining weight. She had sleep apnea, and they put her on a CPAP machine. She lost all the weight right away.
1: What does sleep apnea do?
0: I don't know, but I tried that CPAP machine once. I have a very mild case, or at least I did. I snore a lot, but I had a mild case of sleep apnea. I can't sleep with that thing on, that mask. And then I would wake up in the morning, and that mask is just blowing air down your nose and mouth all night long. I would wake up, and I would fart for the next hour and a half. And you think I'm exaggerating. It's just nonstop farts if you wear that CPAP machine.
1: Yeah, that's hot.
0: Because it's just your pump full of air. Now it's got to come out of you when you wake up. And they're long 40-second farts. Like record-breaking.
1: Why don't you do the shot, the GLP-1 shot? To lose the weight so that you don't
0: already
1: do the...
0: crap my pants enough as it is.
1: That's
0: I don't
1: not
0: need...
1: everybody, not everyone craps their pants.
0: I think I'm predisposed to crap my pants.
1: Then put a diaper on. You won't have a belly anymore.
0: Could I go to the dining wearing a diaper down there in Florida?
1: Sure.
0: At least if I crap my pants, I don't have to do any laundry if I crap my pants at the restaurant because I won't be wearing any pants.
1: Good point.
0: So this security video, tell me what you think of this. What was I going to, I was going to show you the sport here in just a second, but I had to pull some security video from my own home. My wife bought something on eBay for a wedding gift for somebody that she knows. And she bought, what is it? I don't know. It was like, normally I think the thing is, it was some sort of champagne glasses, like, but it's like, I think. Some designer brand that made champagne glasses, Gucci or it's not Gucci, but it's something like that. I don't remember what it is. I guess they have some champagne glasses. Anyway, so she bought a set of these, two of these champagne glasses on eBay. If you buy these champagne glasses...
1: Used?
0: Well, hold on. If you buy them from the store, I'm just pulling this out of my ass. I want to say the glasses are like $700 for a pair of champagne glasses. Who in the world's going to do that? Who even has the balls to put that on your wedding registry or whatever? I want a $700 pair of champagne flutes.
1: That's what you do. If you're dumb enough to buy it, that's on you.
0: Anyway, so she bought these off of eBay instead. And the eBay listing says, brand new, in box, unopened, never used. So she gets the box, and it comes like a big, I don't know, like a 36 by 36 big box. She opens the box up. It's just the champagne glasses wrapped in bubble wrap. Not in their original box. She unwraps the bubble wrap. And the glasses, she said, had like all this... She said it looked like somebody had been putting... like they were separating their weed seeds or stems or something and putting it into this glass. It was all dirty. So she contacted the seller on eBay and she goes, hey, listen, what's going on? There's no box and there's no, look how dirty this is. And the lady's like, it's just a box. What difference does it make? And my wife's like, well, the listing said it was new in original box. And she's like, well, I'll try and find it. And then so my wife goes, yeah, but what about how dirty they are? She sent a picture. And the lady, see you next Tuesday, this complete berserk maniac is, you've obviously tampered with these items. And you have staged this photograph and all, I mean, just insane stuff. My wife was reading this back and forth on eBay. And I guess if you make a complaint to eBay, they want you to resolve it. They don't want to get involved. Sure. You know, they go, well, we can't do anything. We're not going to do anything for 3 days or 5 days. You got to try and resolve it with the, and my wife, she goes, the box, how am I,

0: telling something, you've totally misrepresented what it is, and then instead of being like, oh, my bad, you accuse my wife of staging a phone. Why would she even stage the phony photograph? She wouldn't need to. It didn't come with the box. You admit it didn't come with the box. You said it came with the box. I can't give that as a wedding gift. Anyway, and that's what I'm walking around in the background, and I go, Jesus, who is that pregnant? Who's that pregnant woman in the background of this video? It's me.
1: Oh, my now I have God. To see it.
0: Oh, it's not flattering at all. Alex, you're on Rover's Morning Glory. Good morning, Alex.
2: Hey, Rover.
0: Hey, what's happening?
2: I wanted to tell you about that. CPAP.
0: Yeah.
2: I had the same problem. I'd wake up. I couldn't even stand up straight. I was had so much air pumped into my stomach.
0: Oh, yeah. Just nonstop farts. I remember driving into work and just the whole, I drive into work for half an hour, the whole way, just.
2: Yeah. Yeah. You couldn't carpool with anybody anymore.
0: And then you think you've got it all out. And then, no joke, 5 seconds later, another one.
2: I told the doctor, he switched me to an APAP, which is an automatic and it adjusts the pressure throughout the night.
0: Yeah.
2: They didn't even give you a new machine. It's just a setting. Best thing ever, Rover. Try it again.
0: I thought I had that, but man, that thing is hard to sleep with, man. You put that thing on your face and you sleep with that every night? Wow.
2: Do it. I dropped like 15 pounds.
0: Really?
2: Just from using that.
1: Really? Yeah.
2: Didn't change anything.
3: What does it have to do with food and eating? I don't understand the correlation.
0: I don't know.
1: Yeah, because I stop breathing in the middle of the night, and I snore really loud.
0: Yeah.
1: And the reason I won't do a sleep study is because I don't want to have that CPAP on my face all night.
0: They have an implant that you can do now. It's a surgical implant, and it somehow knows. They put a little sensor in your neck or whatever, and it knows every time you breathe, and then it goes, and it sends a little stimulation to some sort of nerve that moves your tongue so that you can breathe and you don't have to think about anything. You just go to sleep. You don't have that. Now, I haven't done any research. I don't know how well that works. I don't know if it's safe. I don't know anything about it, but that is an available option. Alex, thank you. Tom says, I hate to tell you, but eBay isn't going to do crap. The best bet is to file a dispute with the credit card company.
1: Did she read?
0: Although Lori says, eBay will resolve it and get her money back. They refund you and then they go after the seller. I've had to do it a few times.
1: Do you read the reviews of the sellers? Like, did she have anything bad against her? Any dings?
0: I don't rating? Know. I don't know. Couldn't tell you.
1: That sucks.
0: What a scumbag, though. What a crazy-ass bitch, man. People are just nuts. Let me take a quick break. I was going to play this the world's, what I consider the world's best sport. I haven't ever watched it in person, but it's fantastic. But before I do that, I might have to get into this Perez Hilton stuff. Okay. Because I don't know what in the world. I went to bed, and right when I was going to bed, I started seeing these reports that Perez Hilton, the celebrity blogger, one of the original, I mean, this guy has been doing this for a long time, and he's been on the show. He's changed his ways. He used to be very cruel and mean, and then he changed his ways completely. Well, I guess he's been acting a little wacky lately, and then he amped it up to, Charlie says, a 10 out of 10 on the crazy scale. And the disturbing behavior and video, I haven't seen it myself, but we're going to show you at least a little bit of it. How long is it, Charlie?
3: I mean, there's a bunch of different clips I tried to stitch together in like what I think is the timeline. So you have like a 6-minute video.
0: It's, oh, my God.
1: Well, he was live streaming when stuff went down, right?
3: Yeah, and I assume it got pulled immediately, so this is just people screen recording random parts.
0: Okay. He apparently had some sort of complete mental breakdown, I guess. We'll be right back with that. Hang on.
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0: 1971. It was a simpler time, a groovy time. Soul Train had just started chugging along. Everyone had a lava lamp for some reason. Weeble started to wobble, but as we all know, they don't fall down.
3: It's really something.
0: But it wasn't all Weebles and bell bottoms. There was also the Vietnam War and a growing nationwide movement protesting it.
5: Look behind you! See the thousands marching today!
0: Across the country, people were speaking up, and the more they did, the more they learned about the hidden underbelly of the most powerful law enforcement agency in the land. I'm Ed Helms, host of Snafu, Season 2, Medburg. The story of a daring heist that exposed J. Edgar Hoover's epic FBI snafu. Hear the incredible true story that almost got buried.
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0: To expose J. Edgar Hoover's secret FBI.
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28: 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She was rich and beautiful and loved by all who knew her. For decades, despite intense media scrutiny, police failed to make an arrest. In 2000, 25 years after Martha's murder, her one-time neighbor, Michael Skakel, was arrested. He'd been 15, like her, at the time of the crime. He was also a cousin of the Kennedys.
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28: 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He beat her to death with a golf club. I knew it. And if you followed the case like I did, I bet you knew it too. My name is Andrew Goldman. I've been a journalist for 30 years. I got involved in this case in 2015. 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
31: Check. 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And right now the vibe's

0: I went to bed last night, and I was seeing some reports about Perez Hilton, the celebrity blogger. Now, this guy's been around. He's been on the scene. I can't tell you how long. What are we talking about? 25 years? 30 years? I mean, he's been around a long time. He started out blogging about celebrities, and he would take photos. I remember some things because there was a major lawsuit that was involved over this. So he would take celebrity photos, and he would write snarky comments about mean-spirited comments about the celebrities. And the photographers and the agencies that the photographers work for, they sued him because they go, you're using our copyrighted photos. We've taken these photos for, you know, whatever photo agency that's taking pictures of celebrities, paparazzi crap. And you're using these with no permission. These are unlicensed, and they made it was a huge lawsuit against Perez Hilton. And they actually ruled that Perez Hilton was not violating any laws or copyright infringement or anything because they claim that he was making new works of art by scrawling. And when I say scrawling, it looked like a child just with a crayon on the actual photo. He's using like Microsoft Paint or something. You know, he's not even putting text over it. He's hand drawn. I mean, it was really janky looking. And they said that, well, he's making a new derivative piece of art by adding his handwritten commentary, two or three words on top of the photo. I don't know if I really agree with that. If I were that photographer, I'd be like, I don't know.
1: Right.
0: But anyway, so he's been around, and I know the last time that he was on the show, he was talking, and it was a long time ago. I think he was talking about how he had changed his ways. He was so, you know, he was so mean-spirited when he was, when he first started out, and just vile things. And the whole point of it, and really why people would go to his site or read his stuff, is because they were amused by the celebrity takedowns. And then I guess at some point he turned over a new leaf. He's like, you know, I don't know. That's probably not the, I'm sort of contributing to this negative stuff and hatred on the internet. I don't know why he changed his ways, what led to that, if it was legitimate. It seemed to be legitimate. He, if you don't know who this guy is, he's also flamboyantly gay. He has three children. I think the oldest is 13. He's a single father. Now, I believe, and I don't know all the details of this either, I believe that the children were, how did I read it? It said that all three children share the same egg donor, but they were carried by three different surrogates.
1: Okay.
0: Is my understanding. So they take an egg from somebody, and then they implant that in three different women. They also claim that all the children are genetically related to Perez Hilton. His real name is not Perez Hilton, obviously, by the way. And when they say they're genetically related, the way that it was worded, it didn't necessarily mean that it was his sperm. It could be. I'm not sure.
1: What do you think?
0: It could be. Does he have a sister or a mother or somebody who donated three eggs?
1: Oh, I don't know.
0: Because to say it was genetically related to him, wouldn't you say, yeah, he was the sperm donor for all three of his children? You wouldn't say that. It's just, you would be genetically related, I suppose, if your sister donated an egg and then a random sperm donor. Would you? You'd be genetically related because that would essentially, your child would actually be your niece or nephew, right?
1: Yeah,
0: I think. Am I saying this correctly? Well, you know, you get the picture.
1: We got it.
0: It's weird. Anyways, you did a story about him earlier this year. Do you remember that? He was in the hospital. And he had the flu, and then he got an ulcer, he claimed, and then a perforated, and then he got sepsis from this perforated ulcer in his intestine or whatever. And then he was in the hospital for 3 weeks. And then afterwards, he said that God presented himself to him during the challenging experience. And I might have even commented at the time. It sounded a little fishy. I don't recall. But he said it was, speaking of God at the time earlier this year, it was real. And this has been life-changing. I'm so grateful. I'm excited to start taking the kids to church every week and to just know that God is real. I don't have to hope to believe. I now know. So he had some sort of religious experience when he was, and I'm not, who knows if that's exactly even the way he's describing this. He might have been put in the loony bin for 3 weeks. I don't know what he had going on, but something happened. And it probably wasn't exactly as he was reporting it. Who knows? So Charlie, can you tell me, I started seeing these reports late last night, right before I go to bed, and it's oh my God, this is the most, and I saw people warning, don't watch this video, it's the most disturbing thing you'll ever see. Can you set up, and by the way, you can fire up RMG TV if you're I haven't seen this video, weak at the stomach or whatever, maybe don't fire it up, but you can always watch the show for free at roverradio.com or with the Rover Radio app on your phone, your tablet, or your TV. You can watch RMG TV for free while the show is on and during the 24-hour replay as well. Charlie, sort of set up, what do you know about this?
2: Just, it's bizarre. So I don't know much. I did see like a couple months ago he was trying to sell religious shirts.
0: But I saw a picture of that. It was just like a picture he got off the internet of Jesus.
2: Because he said he was broke.
0: In a rectangle, like printed on a shirt, I guess.
2: Yeah. I think this is video of him.
3: You don't want to know how much I had to pay in hospital bills with insurance. That's why your boy is now in hustle mode. I have all that I had to take care of, and I wasn't able to work for over a month. So I just dropped a new merch collection. I am obsessed with this. You can get that at buypopstuff.com. It is beautiful and something that I needed in my life.
0: All right, it's like two angels or something like that.
2: Sounds like he's out of money. Yeah. Anyway, so I don't follow him, so I don't know what's been going on, but then this is the video where he's nude and he's holding a knife and he's covered in blood. Covered in blood. I think it's a bread knife, like a serrated knife, I think.
0: Hmm.
2: And he just starts cutting himself.
0: Is this the first frame that I'm seeing here? Is him? It looks like he's laying in a bed.
2: Could be. Yeah. I mean, this. I don't know. That there's Jesus at least six minutes of this going on.
0: Yeah.
2: Because it's also bizarre that people will hop on. On TikTok, I guess you can join other people's TikToks.
0: Mm-hmm.
2: So these people will jump on and tell him, "What are you doing? You got to stop doing this." And then he'll drop that, and then go back to just trying to cut himself.
0: Well, I'm glad people were saying, don't do it, because I've seen people on the internet, come on, you pussy, do it. Like, encourage people to do.
1: Well, I think fans called the cops on for him to help.
2: Oh, I'm sure. This is really
0: look at the first frame.
1: I can't see it.
0: There you go. Look at the first frame of that
1: covered
0: video.
1: Covered in cut marks cuts. And
0: oh,
1: blood.
0: My God. I've never seen anything like this. Here it I do like the, I say people on the internet, if you look at the screen name or whatever for the name of the person who is commenting on this, who says, somebody please call for help. Perez Hilton is killing himself right now on TikTok. The name is,
4: Well, last name's Sonormous.
0: Sonormous.
1: We see
0: Richard
1: it.
0: Sonormous.
1: Okay, hit play. I'm so nervous.
0: Here it is.
5: I hope the cops shoot me to death. I'm going to tell them I'm going to hurt them.
0: Oh, my God.
6: Perez, bro, what's going on, man?
5: Just killing myself.
6: Perez! Oh, bro, what's going on, bro? Come on, dude. Just think about everything you got going for you, buddy.
0: So these are people from TikTok, able to pop into his...
2: Yeah, I don't know if they're actually his friends on top of it. Like, maybe he personally knows that, or it's just people on TikTok. I don't know.
0: So he's laying in bed, covered in cut marks. I mean, just completely covered in blood. Obviously out of his mind right now. And he's just smearing the blood all over himself.
5: Why am I not dead yet? I want to be dead.
0: Where are these children of his? Dear God, I hope they're not anywhere nearby.
1: Oh, God, he's not going to cut himself, is he?
0: Oh, no. Oh, no. Oh, oh Jesus Christ.
5: Fuck yeah.
0: He's got this. Oh, my. Oh, no. Oh, God. I don't know if I can watch this. He's got this knife. And he's taking, it's like a long, is it a serrated knife?
2: I think it is just because, I don't know. I have no idea. That's just my guess.
0: Yeah, it could be like a big bread knife or it's like a big, I mean, the thing's 10 inches long. And he's not, at least from what I've seen, he's not like stabbing himself with it.
2: No, he does, but he doesn't really, he stabs himself eventually, but not like enough to actually go in. I don't know. I'm just guessing serrated because he's not putting a lot of pressure on when he's doing it. I don't know.
0: And he's just...
2: Who knows?
0: He's dragging it across his body.
2: But it's not really like making marks, at least in this part. I don't know. And this video could be an hour long, too, and I only saw these parts.
0: Oh, my God. He's doing it on his face? Oh, my Lord. Oh!
2: It's just... And these people are commenting. This is sick.
0: Oh, my God. I mean, oh, Jesus. I don't even know if I can watch this. Now, what do you do if you are...
5: My phone number is... Why am I not dead yet?
0: Oh, dude. I don't even know if I can watch this. And he doesn't seem to be cutting himself, like, super deep in what we're seeing here. But that being said, if you look at this still frame right here... I mean, this is obviously no joke. Look at all of the blood all over him and all these cut marks. You can see where he has been cutting himself.
2: Yeah.
0: And it looks like, I mean, I don't know how to describe it. It's, oh my God. If you see this, do you just, what do? Do you keep?
1: Call.
0: You call 911, but you're also watching. So many people only have one phone. So they're watching on their phone and then they can't call 911 on their phone. Maybe if they have somebody else with them.
2: I don't know if I'd call. I don't know who I'd call. I don't know where he lives.
1: Well,
0: true, I guess.
1: He's
0: I
1: just in call Miami. And I say,
0: well, we know that now because I didn't. If you asked me that yesterday, I'd go, I don't know where Perez Hilton lives.
1: Take 2 seconds to figure out he's in Miami and you just call 911. And then I would absolutely, if I would have seen this, I would have called.
0: But how quickly can they actually, because you know all the red tape, when you call 911, and that's going to go to a call center here. And then that's going to, maybe they can transfer you to
1: They worked because multiple people called.
0: But then you get to Miami and then they're going to go, there's what? There's who? And you're going to go, Perez Hilton. They go, well, who's that? How do we know where that guy lives? You don't have a home listed under Perez Hilton, I'm guessing. It's under his real name.
1: I'm sure they know where he lives. I'm sure the Miami police know.
0: How would they know that, Deirdre?
1: I'm sure.
0: No, I'm just asking, like, seriously a question.
1: You don't think that they know where famous people are at? You know the police know where you live.
0: I live in a small town.
1: There's so do like, I. They know where I live.
0: There's not a whole
1: and
0: lot.
1: We're not Perez Hilton. That's what I'm saying.
0: I'm saying if he lives in Miami, there's a lot of famous people that live there. I just don't know if they would. Do you think they would know where he lives?
2: I'd have to look at his Wikipedia and say Mario Armando Lavanderia Jr. is cutting. Yeah. I'd go, okay.
0: And who knows? Could you even, how quickly could you even find the guy by that? I don't know. All right, let's shoot. Oh my God. Dude, this is insanity.
5: Hey, let's take a call.
0: And then he's just back on
1: I think he's
0: talking
1: drunk.
0: To people.
5: Actually, let me explain to you all everything.
1: He's on something.
2: Did he just... I don't know if he's cutting his dong or his... Either.
0: I think he just cut his ball sack or his dong.
2: Yeah.
0: Did you see where that hand motion was?
2: Yeah.
0: I think he just cut his dong. Right there. Oh, that was a dong cut. Oh, my God.
1: That was a dong cut.
0: Luckily, his dong is off camera, but I know I
1: know dong when I see dong.
0: Oh, my God.
5: I'm a loser.
0: So... Does this just go on? Is there anything else?
2: If people jump on the phone with them again, play that, because it's just really bizarre. Three people get on.
0: All right, hang on.
2: And I don't know if this guy's trying to be funny. Like, you'll see.
5: What's up, f***ers?
1: Perez, what the f*** are you doing?
5: I'm committing suicide.
1: What are you doing?
7: No, that's not what we're doing here. No. No.
5: Yes, it is.
8: Can you not run?
7: Perez, what's wrong?
8: Where's your mom?
7: What's wrong?
8: Perez, are you okay?
7: No, Perez, what's wrong?
9: You gotta get out of Florida. The water probably not good. You've been drinking out the sink, huh? Yeah, you're not supposed to drink out the sink, bro. Go to Publix, get you some Beverly Hills, get you some regular water. Put up a spread if you're drinking the warm water, bro.
0: Yeah, this is very helpful from this guy, isn't it? They should lock this dude up. Go to Perez first, lock him up, and then lock this comedian up.
9: Don't drink that water no more. You're probably drinking the ocean water. You went to the beach. You thought it was cool to open your mouth in the water to get some natural grounding. That's not how you do it, bro.
8: I don't have it.
0: What an incredible douchebag.
2: Yeah, and he was taking pictures, like, you'd see him taking pictures of his girlfriend's screen at the time to make sure that he got footage of it.
0: Of his big moment to shine? What a...
2: And then this is the part, this is the end where Perez says, I think the cops are here. His back's all messed up, too. I don't know if you can see his neck.
0: Blood just all over the house. He just continues to cut himself.
5: I did this for my children. Oh, shoot me, motherfuckers. The police are here.
0: Oh, my God. He's on the couch. Completely covered in blood. And then I guess that's where it ends. And then the cops show up and... They did take him away in an ambulance, obviously.
1: Yeah.
0: He's having some sort of incredible mental breakdown.
1: Oh, yeah. Did you hear him say, I'm a loser?
0: Yeah.
1: So he is definitely feeling some kind of depression and something about himself.
0: Do you think it's a mental thing? Do you think he's on drugs? And because we've seen people who are on drugs and they do kind of weird stuff, too. Is he on drugs there, or is he just completely out of his mind?
2: I think a combo.
1: Yeah. You hear how he's slurring.
0: Man, that is incredibly unfortunate. Now, I don't know much about Perez Hilton. I thought he turned over a new leaf, and he was like, I regret all these things that I used to do. Do you think the people who hated Perez Hilton, like all these... celebrities, and a lot of the people weren't even necessarily celebrities. It was people who were hanging out with Paris Hilton and that whole crowd, and you know, some rich kid of a producer who nobody would have known if it weren't for Perez Hilton. Do you think that they look at this and they're like, oh, finally, this guy ruined my life. This guy made my life miserable. Now he's paying the price for that. Do you think that they're happy about this all these years later?
1: I mean.
2: I doubt it. This is really dark.
1: Yeah. What kind of person are you if you're like, oh, sucks to be you. Ha ha. That's not funny. You shouldn't wish that upon anyone, you know?
10: It's super sad, honestly.
0: Eric says he's not cutting himself. He's not putting any pressure on the blade. So is he using fake blood? Somebody says it said fake blood at the bottom, whatever that
2: is. I think somebody was reposting it, and they don't want to get banned by TikTok, so they're saying that's how they're covering themselves.
0: Fake blood.
2: I don't think he posted fake blood.
4: Yeah, I'm assuming the initial cuts were real, but what we saw was there was no cuts, but I'm assuming the first stuff was real.
0: I don't know. Or is it a complete... Did he cover himself in fake blood?
1: I don't think that he would do this. This is too... I know you love this word, triggering. This is too much.
0: No. I mean...
1: I don't think he would do that.
0: I'm not saying obviously he's having a mental breakdown, but that looks pretty real to me, but what do I know? Jesus Christ, man. Stinkfoot Matt says he just heard from Perez Hilton's people. Thank you for the concern. Perez was dehydrated. He'll be just fine. Don't worry about it. Nothing to see here. Oh my God. I've got to take a break. 866-YO-ROVER. Charlie's butt plug says that's not a mental breakdown. That's demonic stuff, Rover. 866-967-6837. I've got to take a quick break. We'll be right back. Hang on.
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1: It was the last mistake she would ever make.
0: You listen to us to feel nothing.

0: coming up in just a few minutes. What do you have on the way, Dougie?
1: There's some controversy at a bike race for women. The Tour de France Femme, the women's version of the race.
0: Uh-huh.
1: I'll tell you what is going on, or the accusations are coming up next.
0: All right, we'll get to that in just a moment. JB in Youngstown says, Rover, so you have $30 million in Google stock? If not, I call BS.
1: $30 million.
0: He says $5,000 times 6,000 equals $30 million. If you have that kind of money,
1: you wouldn't be here.
0: You need to help everyone out more. I think you're practicing MAGA math. Well, that's not, first of all, I don't have $30 million in Google stock. But second of all, maybe I don't have that $30 million, because that's not how you would calculate 6,000%. You don't just take 6,000% isn't 6,000 times whatever the number is. You would have to do it. How would you do that? Would you have to do it by
2: 60 times?
0: 60, wouldn't you take off two decimal points?
2: Because 100% is one.
0: Yeah. So you would have to do times 60, I guess. I don't know what that would equal out to be, but I did, after this guy texted this, I said, let me double check. Do I have $30 million in there? And I don't. And I also, it's not 6,000%. I sent Snitzer the screen grab. It's a little less than 6,000% on the return. It's 3,600%. So 3,600%.
2: You'll get there someday.
0: Yeah. A 3,600% return.
2: That's, yeah.
0: If I would have put all my money in that, I definitely would not be sitting here today.
1: Yeah.
0: But you know what? People always say that, but you might have cashed out. You might have cashed out 10 years ago, 15 years ago, and go, this whole Google thing, I don't know if this can keep going. So it's easier said than done. That I have just let it sit there, and I haven't touched it. I bought that Google stock. It might have been right when it first became available. I don't know the price that I paid, but shortly after it became available. And I've had that for, I don't know, almost 20 years. Dougie, are you ready for the award-winning shizzy?
1: Sure.
0: Here we go.
1: Hear the shizzy on Rover's Morning Glory. A Malaysia airline pilot was busted trying to smuggle 57 pounds of drugs into Indonesia. And he's been accused of likely using drugs while flying.
0: Oh,
1: that can't be good. Apparently, there's some shocking surveillance footage you can see right now on RMG TV.
0: Yeah, this is the pilot. What's he doing? He's going to pick up the... Did he check like a big bag of...
1: Well, this is
0: like a big suitcase of drugs or something.
1: This is the moment the pilot arrived at the airport, and after collecting his luggage, he's 39 years old. He was flagged at a controlled customs checkpoint and had his bags pulled for inspection at the airport. So,
2: why was he flagged?
0: Well, I'll tell you one thing. I've never seen a pilot fly with a big bag like this. It's a big, like, one of those metal suitcase things. So he has his regular sort of carry-on. That's what pilots have. They have, like, that little teeny tiny carry-on thing, and then they have, like, this little backpack-looking thing that kind of straps onto the top of the carry-on. But then he also has, like, a full-size suitcase. You think he's just crapping his pants when they go, okay, sir, you have to bring this over here.
1: Yeah.
0: We have to open this. You have to open this up.
3: Oh, yeah, you're just like, should I just run? Right now.
1: Yeah, there's four customs workers who are seen huddling around his bags during the inspection before one pulls out a large bag stuffed with the illegal drugs. The pilot was found to be smuggling more than 70,000 ecstasy pills, weighing about 57 pounds, along with 4 grams of methamphetamine. He had been promised 50,000 Malaysian ringgit, which is more than $12,000 cash, to smuggle the drugs.
0: Boy.
1: And he was instructed to check into a local hotel after landing to make the deal finalized.
0: Here he is, trying to come up with some BS excuse, I'm sure, right here. I don't know what they're doing exactly to this guy. Why do they have a bottle of shampoo or something that they... What's going on in this part of the video? So they have him now, like, they're interrogating him, and they're holding up a bottle of shampoo. Looks like baby shampoo.
3: You replaced it with booze?
2: Yeah, because baby shampoo is not that color.
0: But isn't that baby shampoo? Isn't that the Johnson & Johnson? Yes. It's a Johnson & Johnson, no tears. And anyway, so I don't know what he's doing there. Jeez, threw away his... Where did that happen? Malaysia?
2: Yeah, I don't want to...
0: Is that one of those places where they throw you in jail for 50 years for drugs?
2: He's flying high. I don't want to do that. Like, put him away. Yeah. Right?
4: That's in Thailand. They'll put you in jail for 25 years for a first offense, for a first drug offense.
0: It's not in Thailand.
4: No, I know that, but I'm just saying in Thailand is an example of them, what they would do to a first offender.
0: All right. Go on, Dish.
1: A 3-year-old little girl in Florida has died after getting her head stuck in a toy kitchen playset. The incident happened in Boynton Beach while the girl and her sibling were being watched by a babysitter's spouse. Police say the caregiver was upstairs but checking on the children periodically. Oh, when he came down for a check, he found the girl stuck. She wasn't breathing.
0: Oh,
1: her sibling told police the girl got caught while trying to grab toys that had fallen into the playset. The caregiver tried to help until first responders arrived, but the girl died days later. No charges have been filed, and the investigation is ongoing.
0: So the babysitter leaves. Now her husband is watching the kids while she's out running errands or whatever. All the kids are playing downstairs. They're in the basement. There's nothing dangerous down there. This is one of like those big like plastic kitchen things, sort of thing. Like, what are those called? Your daughter had one of those
2: play sets.
0: Yeah, and it's like a little... it's like a little walk in. It has like a little door. It's like 3 feet tall or something, and it's maybe, I don't know, 4 foot by 4 foot or something. And then, so then the girl, she tries to grab something and she gets stuck in there.
2: Mm-hmm.
0: Oh my God,
2: it's very sad.
0: Oh.
2: All right, so if you're driving...
0: Is that guy responsible for that?
2: Well, they said no charges have been filed so far.
0: Yet. But if he's upstairs and you're babysitting, and you have a 3-year-old downstairs, look, you can't watch the kids. If you're a babysitter, maybe. That's your job. Like parents, you can't literally watch your kid 24/7 just staring at them.
2: That's weird. You've accused other times you should be watching your kid 24/7.
0: Oh, you were. You did all sorts of bad things as a parent.
2: I'm a great parent, you ass.
0: You had no baby gate so the kid could just fall right down the steps.
2: She didn't.
0: Insane.
2: She's fine.
0: But you can't always. Now, how often was he going down there? Was it every... was it like an hour that he gave them down there, or was it just a few minutes?
2: Well, it doesn't say exactly. It says, quote, periodically.
0: Hmm.
2: So how often is periodically to check on the kids? Once an hour?
0: PF says Boynton Beach would have no basement. Well, I guess they said downstairs. Did they say the... I guess they didn't say the basement. They went probably in the upstairs. He's on the second floor. Maybe he's in the bedroom.
2: Yeah, maybe he's upstairs in the bedroom.
0: Downstairs. They probably have this in the living room or something on the first floor. Anyway, go on.
2: Could you ever live in a house that doesn't have a downstairs basement?
0: Yeah, why not?
2: Where are you going to put all your stuff? Like, I always look...
5: have less stuff.
0: Snitzer hit the nail on the head. I have too much stuff.
2: I have too much stuff.
0: And I looked out of my backyard. I looked out of the window last night into the backyard. And there's like a little stone wall in the back. And there's some steps up. It's like a multi-leveled backyard.
2: Mm-hmm.
0: And... the stone wall, I see something has been burrowing. There's just a big mound of dirt, like a foot tall, just outside of the hole of the stone wall. So something's been in there burrowing.
2: Bees?
0: No, like a
2: groundhog.
0: Yeah, like a groundhog or something like that. And
2: burrowing is down.
5: Yeah, buzzing is a bee.
0: What did you think I was saying?
2: Burrowing... made me think making, but that's burrowing is down, right? Not up. Continue.
0: Anyway, so I was looking at that and I told my wife, I go, come over here, look at this. She's like, oh no. It's just one thing after another when you have...
2: leave it alone. There's nothing you have to do. No, what are you
0: going to collapse the whole thing.
2: It's fine.
0: I'll take a picture of it.
2: Please do.
0: The whole thing is going to collapse down. They've hollowed out underneath the concrete there. and where this little stone wall is, the steps are going to collapse. I can see it. I can see it coming.
5: They ruin the foundation.
2: It'll be fine. It's not going to ruin.
0: How would they ruin the foundation? I don't believe that.
5: Creating holes underneath there.
0: No, empty. That's
5: there's
0: going to
5: be empty spaces.
2: Eh, you're fine.
0: I mean, they might ruin the dirt around the foundation.
3: The water gets in there.
2: Don't close it up. Leave them alone. All right, so if you're driving without an ID, you could get in trouble, obviously. If you're driving with a fake ID, you're going to definitely be in trouble. So what if you're caught driving with 12 IDs? You might be in way more trouble. A 28-year-old woman did that. She was pulled over in Florida, and she confused the officer when she tried to explain that she didn't have her ID, never had an ID, was from New York, but wasn't born there. She also said her name was Brianna. Not much of that was true because her real name was Bryce Swanson. She's Canadian, and she had 12 different driver's licenses in the car, all of them featuring her picture, but with different names and different dates of birth. Hmm. She was here illegally after overstaying her visa. Not sure if she had any other criminal plans with all those IDs, but she was charged with fraudulent use of personal information, driving without a license, and providing a false name.
0: Did she... Or was her picture on all these fake IDs, yes. Or do you think it was just like
5: just said that.
0: Stolen out of somebody's wallet?
5: Just said that.
0: Okay.
5: It was all her picture.
0: Okay. Sometimes you get it wrong. I'm just...
2: Me?
0: Yeah.
2: Sometimes you don't listen. All right. There's an all-female race going on right now called the Tour de France Femme. It's being rocked by a performance-enhancing controversy right now. The women aren't being accused of juicing. They're being accused of stuffing.
0: What do you mean?
2: As in, like, stuffing their bras. Supposedly, a larger bust can give a cyclist an aerodynamic advantage. Oh. And rumors started circulating that some of them are utilizing extra padding for that purpose.
0: Mm.
2: Now, there are rules against clothing modifications, but according to some reports, it's barely being enforced. Yesterday, officials promised to do closer inspections to make sure the ladies aren't misrepresenting their chests. And the Tour de France Femme started...
0: So they had to feel them up. Basically.
2: On Saturday, and it runs until
0: Could you imagine being a female athlete these days? Like, first of all, they're going to feel you up, make sure your boobs are actually your boobs, and then they go down to your crotch and make sure you don't have a penis, because we don't want any transgender people in there. You get accosted if you want to be in a race now.
2: And finally, entertainment news for you. A Spider-Man Brand New Day screening took an unexpected turn after a theater reportedly played an R-rated flick called I Want Your Sex. They played that instead with a mix-up quickly going viral online. Huh. The accidental switch left fans stunned by the contrast between the family-friendly superhero film and the adult-themed movie before staff corrected the error. So despite the unusual incident, Spider-Man Brand New Day continues its huge theatrical run. Record-setting Monday at the box office, it earned $47 million on Monday alone, surpassing Black Panther's previous record of $40 million. So the film's impressive performance also pushed its four-day domestic total to $407 million. So it makes it one of 2026's biggest box office successes. Mm. There you go. That's the Shizzy on Rover's Morning Glory.
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4: I just want to point out that movie Doogie was talking about that was mistakenly shown instead of the Spider-Man movie was also a George Michael song from the 80s.
3: Is that what it's about?
4: I have no idea, Charlie, because I never heard the song. I only heard songs like Faith and Don't Let the... And his version with
0: Elton John. Never heard I Want Your Sex.
4: I think I've only heard it maybe once.
0: God.
4: But Faith is...

0: You can't move it.
1: Why?
0: Because the security camera is mounted in the roof.
1: Get another one.
2: These animals are smart. They did their reconnaissance, whatever. They know.
1: That's a big word.
0: So I did go back and... So I can't see what was burrowing right there, but I did see back. It's crazy because the cameras will they have AI, so they can identify. Is it a person? Is it an animal? Is it what a vehicle? Is it a license plate? It will identify it, whatever. So you can filter and say, just show me any time an animal has been in this backyard camera view. There are so many animals running around my house. It's ridiculous.
1: That's fantastic.
0: And one of them, and I don't think maybe a raccoon would do this, maybe. But a mama raccoon with like four babies, little teeny tiny babies, was going down, just walking across, going down those steps. And the babies are so little that they tumble over. They go down the steps following the mother, and they're like somersaulting down the steps. There was a... turkeys walking around my back patio. There's cats, like stray cats. There's all sorts of stuff going around. So would a raccoon get under there, you think, and burrow? Or is that more a groundhog?
1: I don't know.
0: And now what do I do?
1: Nothing. Leave it alone. Because if you call someone, they're going to kill it.
0: I did see a groundhog in the front yard yesterday. I know they would kill it.
1: So don't do
0: it. But I don't want all the damage. But even if you did do something... Wouldn't another groundhog just move right in and go, hey, this is a cool burrow. Let me take this thing over. Like, there's an endless supply of groundhogs out in the wild. It's a losing battle. That's why I'm saying I think I might just, I don't know what I'm going to do.
1: Move?
0: I looked out in the front yard. There's just weeds coming all over the place and all the beds. I mean, I'm talking 4-foot weeds. They're 4 feet tall. It's too much.
1: What's too much? You just then move.
0: It's too
1: Stop
0: much.
1: Pitching.
0: That's what I'm saying. I might have to.
3: I just weeded my front beds yesterday.
1: Yeah. Yep.
3: Sucks. Awful.
0: It's terrible.
3: It's one of the worst.
4: If you pay me, though, I'll do yours, Rover.
3: Because you pull it.
0: Maybe you and Tomash could come over.
3: You pull it. It does not. You don't get the roots. And, you know, I'll just be back here in, like, days. Mm-hmm. I got most of them, but no.
0: Now, you have to, when you come weed, though, Jeffrey, what do you think about this idea? She has to wear a bikini. It's nice weather out. I don't want her to be to overheat out there. She has to wear a bikini while she weeds?
4: Turn the sprinklers on?
0: Uh-huh. Why are you giving me that look?
3: You got him frozen again.
0: He's frozen. Well, he doesn't want to move.
4: With delight.
0: Yeah. He doesn't want to move. He can't move. He can't stand up.
4: Did you take a Viagra today?
5: No, it's just that. I can only surmise that the only reason why Rover bought a bigger house is because he's probably got more stuff.
3: That's a good point.
0: Uh-huh.
2: George Collin.
0: I've got to take a quick break. We'll be right back on Rover's Morning Glory. Hang on.
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1: This whole surviving life thing is pretty tough. 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
9: A quiet residential neighborhood erupts in chaos. Carmine Galante, the feared boss of the Bonanno crime family, lies dead, his cigar still clutched between his teeth.
10: Masked men walked into Joe and Mary's luncheonette in Brooklyn today and gunned down Carmine Galante, a man believed to be the most powerful mafia chieftain in the country.
9: The execution sent shockwaves through the criminal underworld and set the stage for one of the most pivotal criminal cases in New York City history. From the minds behind the acclaimed television series comes Law and Order: Criminal Justice System. This isn't a scripted drama. These are real stories told by the people who have lived them.
11: My father should have been a dead man.
9: For decades, the mafia had New York City in a stranglehold, with law enforcement seemingly powerless to intervene. But the murder of Carmine Galante marked the beginning of the end. Discover how a group of young prosecutors took on the mafia and, with the help of law enforcement, brought down its most powerful figures. I'm Anasika Nicolazzi. And from Wolf Entertainment and iHeart Podcasts, this is Law & Order: Criminal Justice System.
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13: 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Those men, trusted educators, football coaches, and twins, are now facing more than 50 charges related to alleged child sex abuse. 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
1: He's a bad artist?
0: Rovers Morning Glory.
2: Ago was it that I told you that I was hearing stuff up in the ceiling? I was laying in bed and I'm like, there's animals in the attic. I can hear them.
3: Yes, absolutely.
2: How long ago was that?
3: A long time ago.
2: A couple months ago?
3: Oh, longer than that. It's been an ongoing.
2: Oh, well, the first time. I'm saying the last time. It was just about 2 months ago.
3: Yeah. Why? Did you hear it again?
2: No, I'm just looking at the date here. I wanted to cleanse our palate after we saw that disgusting Perez Hilton video where he's slashing himself, cutting himself with a knife repeatedly before he was taken away in an ambulance with some sort of incredible mental breakdown, suicidal thoughts, and I mean, just, gross video. We need a palate cleanser, right?
3: Okay.
2: How about this? This is the video I was just talking about. You ready? Watch the steps here. This is from my backyard. And there's the mother raccoon turns around for the babies. And then watch the babies. Watch the boom, boom. This one.
4: So cute. They love marshmallows.
2: They are cute, aren't they? That's why I don't want to kill any of these things. But if you look, do you see the step where that last one is? Do you see? All right. Now look at that step. You see the how he's sitting, like he's on a square piece of the concrete there?
3: Yeah.
2: So look to the one to the left of that. Can you see how it's tilted down?
4: Yeah, yes. Both those look like they're sloping.
2: That's because the whole thing has been eaten out by an animal burrowing under there.
3: Okay.
2: And so that's going to collapse. And then there's...
3: What's on...
2: And then actually you can see all of these...
3: That's fine.
2: Do you see the two that are on the step? The two little baby raccoons? Look to their left and look at the big rock on the left. If you look on top of that big rock, that's all gravel that they have dug out from under the steps and moved out there.
3: Is that the raccoons, you think, doing that?
2: I just Googled this because somebody goes, raccoons don't burrow. They live in trees.
4: Yeah.
2: They do. It's according to what I just read. They will live in burrows, but not that they made, that other animals have dug out. They'll live in those. So I think it must be a groundhog. There's tons of chipmunks around there, but are chipmunks, can they do that kind of, can a little teeny tiny chipmunk?
4: Not that big of a hole. They do create little holes, though, chipmunks.
2: Oh, yeah, I know.
4: Little ones.
2: Maybe it's the chipmunks that are doing
4: it. How big is this hole you're talking about? Like a basketball, a small ball?
2: Well, I can't tell because it's in the rock wall and there's already a hole there. But what's happened is that, you know, like a space between the rocks. Like you can see here, see how that rock wall is? That's around the left, further left, but it's blocked by the window. That's where the hole is.
4: Yeah.
2: And it's coming out of those rocks just like that one is. Like there's one rock on top of another. See, there's a space in between. And so I don't know how big the hole is, but there's a big mound of rocks and dirt under there. That's like it's like a foot wide. So it's got to be a bigger animal.
4: Oh, yeah, I have so many holes from groundhogs that I have to be careful sometimes in the yard because you can get your ankle trapped in one and it's going to break my foot or something.
2: So what do? Have you tried to get rid of these groundhogs? Or
4: I haven't. I see them. We watch them and enjoy the nature of them. People tell me to put red pepper flakes in the hole so that way they won't come back to that specific hole. But they're still coming out from somewhere. I see them. They're all around my neighborhood. So even if I got rid of one,
2: another one's going
4: to
2: come.
4: Yeah, I'd have to fill those holes. I don't know. Throw smoke bombs down there.
2: I had people over at my house to do various things, fix the air conditioning and stuff like that. And
3: yeah.
2: One of the people that came to give me an estimate, he came and nice guy, a little more country than I am. And he goes,
3: what do you mean country? Country. Does he wear like a country. Cowboy hat?
2: Like yeehaw, country. Just, you know, little.
3: Cowboy boots? Little
2: not like that kind of country, like country music. I'm talking about country, like out in the country. So he's giving me a quote. We're going through everything. And he goes, yeah, had to shoot a groundhog this morning before I came to work. And I'm like, geez. I didn't say anything. I'm like, yeah. And I had to pretend like I'm back in my, yeah, me too. I got my AR-15 just taking them out left and right. Back. And
3: did you ask him why?
2: And he's like, he goes, I just got so sick of them.
3: Aww.
2: And he goes, yeah, my neighbor, you know, he has a young girl and, young child. And I didn't want her to see it, but I shot the groundhog and then it ran over there and was like, on its writhing around or whatever. I go, oh, shit.
5: Rover, when you say it was a possibility of chipmunks burrowing under your stairs, and you sure that wasn't Alvin, Simon, and Theodore maybe looking to build a studio down there?
2: That's completely irrelevant, what I was discussing right there. Nailed it. Okay. Could be. Here's the... Charlie, you want a palate cleanse here? I showed this to these guys. You want a palate cleanse after the Perez Hilton?
5: Yes.
2: There you go. Watch this. No audio to this, but watch the mama raccoon turn around, look for the babies, and then watch the babies go down the steps. Bonk, bonk. And then this last one really just completely somersaults over there. So a little palate cleanser for you. Keith, you're on Rover's Morning Glory. Good morning, Keith.
6: Good morning, sir.
2: Hey.
6: I've been a wildlife trapper for 15 years, and for sure what you have going on is it's groundhogs. It's a bad problem that we have all over the city of Cleveland, especially on the east side, and that's what it is. If you see one, there's probably 15.
2: Yeah. Oh, I bet. I saw one yesterday in the front yard, so they must be burrowing all over the place. But what do I do? How do I get, if there's a bunch of them, what do you do? How would you get rid of all of these?
6: What I would do is I would set traps, start off doing that, remove them. Once I remove them from the traps, then I would backfill the holes with cement. And you have to find, they have more than one entry and one exit. So more than likely, you have to find all the holes where they're going in and out. Once you make it complicated for them to get back in and out, a lot of people try to do it with dirt. If you want to fill that with cement, I actually would usually run a hose and run water down there just to flood them out. The easiest way to make sure they're out is after a good storm, their holes flood, they'll run out, we'll just come in there, backfill the hole, and that should resolve your problem.
2: Oh, man, you'd be at my house all day. There's so many holes all over the place, I think, that in the backyard. I don't know. All right, Keith, thank you. I appreciate it.
7: I have no groundhogs. I wonder if it's because I have a dog.
4: Yeah, but I have a dog, and I still have groundhogs.
7: You're right. Never mind.
2: Here's somebody that says, you need to get a live trap, Rover. Then you go in there and you stick a finger in its butt. They go into shock and die.
3: Don't do that.
4: What? No. Somebody's trying to get you to just do that.
3: Don't do that.
4: Don't do it.
2: That's a humane way of killing an animal. Just stick a finger right up its ass.
3: Oh, God.
2: What a way to go. Here is what may be the greatest sport ever invented. Now, Charlie... You didn't watch much of the World Cup. You had a hard time finding where you could watch the World Cup streaming and
7: for free. Whatnot.
2: Yeah, for free. So you didn't really watch much of the World Cup, but you didn't really try too hard because
7: it's soccer.
2: It's soccer.
7: It's just soccer in the end.
3: You don't care.
2: Nobody seems to like soccer that much. No. I'm a fan. I like soccer a lot. But this might change your opinion of soccer. This is now, you know, the rest of the world, they call it football. Only here in America do we call, American football, we call football. We call soccer. But the rest of the world calls soccer football or football, depending on where you're from. This is Footbox. 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So what they've done is they've taken the sport of soccer and they introduce boxing. So you just beat the crap out of one another. Here's I have a little clip here for you, a little 30-second video you can watch. Here are they're just bashing each other. It's like an MMA fight while they play soccer. And these guys are barefoot, they're boxing, and then when it gets to the sideline, like, they just start punching each other to see who can take control over the ball.
7: Are there teams?
2: Yeah, it's 11-on-11, just like soccer.
7: Because how can you tell who's who?
8: Shirts versus skins?
2: Maybe. Well, the that's a good question. Gear? Maybe that is what it is. Yeah, it must be.
3: Oh,
2: shirts
3: you're right.
2: Shirts versus skins. Yep. And so, yeah, look at this. So this guy's just kicking the ball as he punches people. Would you watch soccer if this is what it entailed? If it was just...
8: It's still soccer, dude.
3: This is very brutal, though.
2: Oh, this is great. This would be fantastic
8: It's definitely an upgrade.
2: Oh, my God. That would be so much fun to watch.
8: I mean, yeah. You just get rid of the ball and just have the guys just start fighting. I would definitely watch that.
2: Like 11-on-11 boxing? And, yeah. Like, how do you win, though? Just the last person standing?
8: Whoever is standing still.
3: No, this is
2: That would be a cool sport, wouldn't
8: it? They have team MMA. I think I've seen that before. I don't really know how it works. I assume it just works by, like we said, last person standing. If there's three on one side standing, then they won. But, you know, as long as everybody's out on one side, then they lose.
2: Are there any rules, though? Like, could you... It seems like you could be very injured. It's one thing if you're fighting somebody one-on-one and you can see them.
8: Yeah.
2: But if some guy blasts you from behind, his teammate blasts you from behind... That seems really dangerous.
3: I feel like things are getting worse and worse. Like, this shouldn't be applauded and think, oh, this is cool. I want to do this. This is not what we want to teach our children. Sports like this, where they're kicking each other's ass. Don't give me that look.
2: No, what are you talking about?
3: Sports like this, where you're playing soccer and then kicking the crap out of one another.
2: So you think they're ruining the sacred sport of soccer?
3: Soccer is amazing for kids. Not that any of these kids
2: look
3: are
2: look at how
3: be.
2: Great this is, though. I mean, I literally could watch this all day.
3: This is not a healthy sport. It should be illegal.
2: And these are just encouraging amateurs. No, it's get out of here.
3: It's encouraging awful behavior.
2: No, this is, I mean, these guys are, now some of these dudes aren't even wearing headgear. How do you explain that? These guys are just so tough that they don't need the headgear? Anyways, I could watch this all day, Douchey. I don't know what you're talking about. It should be made illegal. Now, these guys are obviously amateurs, but if you had professional team... Oh, wow, look at that.
3: Kick in the face?
2: I missed that one. Watch this. This guy does like a flying kick to a guy right in the face. Watch. Bam! Right in the face. That's fantastic. Oh, my God, this is great.
3: You're just...
2: Oh, this would make soccer so much better to watch. I like soccer.
8: It definitely makes soccer a lot more interesting.
2: Oh, man.
8: You know.
2: And imagine if they were professionals. Like, if you got, these are just a couple of, a group of yahoos somewhere, probably over in, you know, Russia or something. But imagine if you had actual professional fighters and you had to have a duel.
8: And the goalie's just a huge fat guy with super punch. Oh, man. You'd have to blast him.
2: So if you get near him, he just crushes you?
3: Is this really in Russia?
2: I have no idea where this is.
3: Is this a foreign land?
2: Oh, I'm sure. I mean, it's just, first of all, they're playing soccer. Nobody plays soccer in the United States. This has got to be somewhere over in, this is somewhere in like Eastern Europe. You can tell because it's just, I don't know. You can just tell.
8: They get bored over there and just start punching each other too.
2: Yeah, like we saw a video on the Friday leftovers from over there. What were they doing? They were in a van or something. What were they doing in the van? One of the side door of the van was open. They're driving like maniacs, and they're all just bouncing around in
3: drinking.
2: The back of the van, drinking.
5: Yeah, bouncing around, drinking, and the back gate of the van opens up, and someone falls out of it.
2: The guy just falls out. The van's driving at like 60 miles an hour. And then one of the guys just falls out the back of the van, and they just keep going and laughing. They're like, ha, ha, ha. Things are different over there.
3: They're more brutal. And violent. That's a violent sport.
2: But I mean, what's wrong with that?
3: Because I feel like that is just going to lead to more bad things.
2: More bad things.
3: Yeah, like the violence. This is what this kind of behavior.
2: More bad things.
3: Things like this will lead to the war in Ukraine. Like this.
2: That's
3: totally,
2: going to lead to the war in Ukraine.
3: If it's over there that you're saying this is happening, if they're being violent, why is that okay?
2: Well, people are violent here, and
3: not in soccer.
2: No, but in other sports, what about MMA?
3: Well, UFC? I think that should be illegal, too.
2: Oh, my God.
3: I've said that for years.
2: Oh, my God.
3: But now you're taking such a wholesome sport.
2: How could you be such a prude?
3: I'm not a prude. I don't like violence. What's wrong with that? I think I'm actually a good person.
2: But this is the participants in the violence. This is completely different than, like, random violence.
8: Check this other video out. I found these are kids playing.
3: He's adding to it. That's great.
8: These are kids playing.
2: Oh,
3: yeah. This is
2: fantastic.
3: You shouldn't even be playing this.
2: You could turn this. These kids are like 10. You could turn this into a whole network. This is great.
3: It's not.
2: And it's the same place. You can tell it's the same building in the background. They just go there and beat the crap out of each other.
3: And this is what you want to show.
2: And they kick a ball. I haven't seen one goal yet.
8: The soccer ball seems secondary.
2: Yeah. Beating each other up is the primary goal here, I guess. So in order to...
8: Yeah, nobody... I mean, the ball's just open right now. Anybody can do anything. They're just punching.
2: Yeah, it's almost like they're not even looking at the ball. Now, they need to have something... I think you've got to get that ball a little bit more involved. A little scoring, some goals, because that really... Having the two sports combined at the same time is what makes it really interesting. So if you somehow... Maybe if you score a goal, what could happen so that it would make it... That it would give you incentive to want to score the goal. Maybe if I score a goal against Charlie's team, does Charlie have to lose one guy and then you're down a man? Then I score another goal and you're down another man, so you're fighting 9-on-versus-11.
8: That's not bad. Or it's a free open kick to their balls if you score a goal.
2: I like that, too. Anyways, Adrian says you should invest in this league, man. Rover. I could probably buy the whole league for about 50 rubles. LaRock and Roll says, so soccer boxing is leading to the war in Ukraine. Dougie is getting dumber and dumber every day. Clam Blastin' Doc says the woman that lives in a city with a professional football team, easily one of the most violent sports in history, short of being a gladiator. You know, I don't know if that's true.
3: What, professional football?
2: Football is one of the most violent sports. It's violent. A violent sport. Don't get me wrong. But I wouldn't say that that's one of the most violent sports of all time. What about rugby? Like, those guys are really slamming into each other. They're not wearing anything. Of course, you have boxing and MMA. Those are two sports. Now we have slap boxing. That's actually taken off.
5: That's slap fighting. I've seen a lot of these videos on the gram, and I've seen Jack Swagger, who used to be a professional wrestler, got rocked.
4: He loves it. He tells me about it all the time.
3: I hate it. So now,
5: when the girls go at it, some girls will just eat it and just like smile and said, okay, let me see what you got. You know, they'll go like maybe at least two or three rounds before one goes down. So yeah, it's very physical.
3: I don't know why that hasn't been banned.
2: What? Slap fighting?
3: Yeah, that one is absolutely ridiculous. How that's legal, they knock the crap out of each other. It's awful.
2: Yeah, but they do in boxing, too, and MMA.
3: I think all three of those sports should be banned.
2: All that's legal. Taylor, you're on Rover's Morning Glory. Good morning, Taylor.
9: Morning.
2: Hey.
9: So in Italy, they have a sport. I can't pronounce it correctly. It's like Scalcio something, but it's a mix of rugby and MMA.
2: Yeah, I think they mentioned that in the thing that I'm reading here. Where I think they do here. What do they say about
9: they
2: that?
9: They play like once a year, and the team that you can get on depends on what neighborhood you grow up in.
2: Oh yeah, no bad blood there, like, right?
9: It's a huge thing in all of Italy.
5: Is that the oiled up one? Crazy.
2: The oiled up one?
9: They all stand in the middle of this like pit, and they fight each other, and then you got your guys in the backfield trying to get to the other side to score.
2: All right. I'm going to tell Charlie what that's called. Give me a second here. I'll look it up. Thank you, Taylor. What is this called? Okay, here it is. You ready, Charlie?
8: Yes.
2: CLCIO space STORICO.
8: Okay.
2: Now that's an Italian game. It's played in Florence, Italy. It combines football, rugby, and bare knuckle brawling.
3: Did your brain get those letters that fast?
8: I Googled it too. So.
3: Okay, good. My brain did not get that.
2: All right. So here's a guy carrying a ball. All right. He just scored, I guess. Let me see what these guys do here. How does this work?
8: This is the high. Okay, so those guys are fighting right there to the left now. You see that?
2: Oh, there's a lot of people fighting all over the place. So I guess that's how you win is you just start taking defenders to the ground and beating them up and
10: you're
2: stuff.
10: You're missing the celebratory hump.
8: Is there?
10: That was interesting.
2: See, this doesn't seem as violent. I don't see people just punching each other.
4: Yeah, they look like they were mostly holding each other down.
2: What about that one sport that we've seen? We played video on the Friday Leftovers, which, by the way, if you're not an RMG Plus subscriber...
8: Here's these guys are fighting.
2: Yeah.
8: Maybe.
2: It all seems pretty sort of lackadaisical when it comes to fighting here.
8: Yeah, we need more punching.
2: Yeah, it has to be more violent.
4: What we were it's just watching enough. Had way
2: it,
4: more.
2: It did. Remember on the Friday Leftovers, we played a sport, and it's not even a sport. It's just, I believe they have either a ball or a rock. And they're in the streets of whatever town, and they go, okay, you have 1 hour or 2 hours, and whoever has the rock at the end of the 2 hours, you're the winner. And it's just people beating each other up, throwing each other through windows, hitting each other with chairs. Like
4: like a movie?
2: Oh, my God. I can't even believe that this... I guess it happens in one town and it's famous for that. How this is... I've never seen anything like it before. We played it on the Friday Leftovers maybe a couple of years ago or something. I've never seen anything like it. Roman, you're on Rover's Morning Glory. Good morning, Roman.
11: What's up, Rover? How are you?
2: Hey, man, what's happening?
11: I just want to say, Doozy, I love you. I think you're a good mother. But you said a lot. Of all the dumb things that I've heard you say on the show,
3: yeah,
11: the fact that you said that this game could be the result of the war in Ukraine is right up there with the Hudson ice fishing comment. I mean... they have nothing to do with each other.
2: You're going to have to refresh my memory. Because you said so many dumb things throughout the years. What's the Hudson ice fishing comment you referred to?
11: Okay, so that one she didn't say. But that is that's a dumb comment in history. So I'm ranking it not just with one of...
2: Wait, who said that? Comments. Was it somebody on the show or was it just no. somebody said something no. really stupid once?
3: I'm getting lumped into someone dumb saying it.
11: You're getting lumped in with one of the dumbest things said on the planet. So
2: wait, this might be dumb, though. This might be dumb citing another bit of dumbness that nobody knows about. What is the Hudson ice fishing comment? Now I have to know.
11: So do you remember I think it was a city councilman in Hudson, Ohio, was complaining about the ice fishing on a local pond or something. And they talk about how, oh, you got the ice fishermen out there and they're building tents and next thing you know, there's hookers out on the ice. And, it went viral briefly.
2: I do vaguely remember that. I do. All right. I remember that, I guess.
3: I don't.
2: Yeah. I don't know if that's the dumbest comment. Dude, she said a lot of things dumber than that. I mean, she says almost on a daily basis, she says things dumber than that. Now, did you say, Doogie, that the war in Ukraine was a result of soccer boxing or it was going to cause another ice?
3: This is
2: going
3: to lead to it.
2: Lead to another
3: the violence.
2: It will snowball. Yes, it will snowball. And just like a schoolyard fight, Roman, that somebody might have today.
3: Roman.
2: It's going to turn into a war tomorrow.
3: Come to my side and you'll see what I'm
11: clearly.
3: Thinking.
2: Okay. Roman, obviously. Thank you. I've got to take a quick break. We'll be right back on Rover's Morning Glory. Hang on.
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1: Oh, you can thank us later for that last one. Welcome back to Rover's Morning Glory.
2: Shizzy coming up in a moment. What do you have on the way, Doogie?
3: Coming up, I've got a shirt that would be perfect for Jeffrey. A perfect shirt. I know he likes to wear his clothes multiple days in a row, but he starts to maybe smell.
2: Mm-hmm.
3: I've got a piece of clothing for him coming up next.
2: We'll get to that in just a moment. Rover's Autism sent me a text message, along with Buttons McBoom Boom.
3: Oh.
2: And 46. And Rachel. And Charlie's Mom's Box. All of them say, never forget. You think the dumbest thing Doogie's ever said?
3: Oh, yeah, the flaming S words.
2: I haven't listened to this, but I just pulled up a clip. I did a search for it.
3: Sports, Cavaliers and Celtics. We tied the series last night. Cavaliers won 88-77, game 5 in Boston tomorrow night. And I don't know if you guys watched the game last night. Did you see all of the pyrotechnics and the smoke and the fireworks and all that crap that they do in the stadium? Well, NBA's Commissioner David Stern, he's not happy about it. He says that was just a joke. All afterwards, after the over-the-top announcements, and you have all that smoke still lingering.
4: They do that everywhere, every basketball game.
3: He made it very loud and very clear. He's had enough. He said, quote, I think they're ridiculous. I think that the noise, the fire, the smoke is kind of an assault that we should seriously consider reviewing and whether it's really necessary given the quality of our game.
5: So
3: and all of these comments came just a few minutes before Cleveland's over-the-top introductions, which include fire, hot enough that fans can feel the heat in the stands, shooting out of four S-words on the scoreboard. So
4: four S-words?
3: Out of the scoreboard. I haven't been to a game.
4: So S-words?
3: Mm-hmm. It says four S-words coming out.
4: Swords?
3: No. Four... Is it? Oh, maybe it
4: won't. Oh, God, are you dumb?
3: There's a space. Look, if there's a space in between. It's a typo.
4: Are you dumb?
3: You
4: don't know anything.
3: Look. All right,
2: is
3: dear.
2: She dumb?
3: No, I reread that. F you. Here.
2: How high is your voice back then, dude?
3: I was
2: Doesn't
3: younger.
2: That sound crazy? I don't know what year. This is from 2008.
3: Younger.
2: The dumbest.
3: Vocal
2: comment
3: cords.
2: In Doogie's history.
3: Shut up.
2: Flaming S words from the scoreboard at a Cavaliers game. Are you ready for Can She Top It with this shizzy?
3: Yes.
2: Here we go.
5: Here to Shizzy on Rover's Morning Glory.
3: The Justice Department is dropping charges against three more people accused of vandalizing the Lincoln Memorial reflecting pool. Now, this comes just days after dismissing a similar case against Olympic canoeist David Hearn. We talked about that story earlier this week.
2: Mm-hmm.
3: A filing by U.S. Attorney for the District of Columbia, Janine Pirro.
6: Janine Pirro.
3: She now says the damage was caused by contractors during the pool's renovation, reversing earlier claims that
2: Trump's
3: the defendants
2: very mad.
3: Were responsible.
2: I saw a picture of her yesterday. She, I guess she went to the White House and she had to carry a big, like a rolling thing of all these files to show Donald Trump, here's the evidence, because he's so angry. He's like, you shouldn't have dropped those charges. She had to bring all of the evidence that they had, the exculpatory evidence, meaning the evidence that these guys are not guilty. There was no vandalism. It's faulty installation of
6: Here's
2: the
6: some
2: lining.
6: Video of it, her leaving.
2: And she had to leave with all of these documents. Here she is leaving the Oval Office, going through the parking lot, carrying all of these. And, you know, good luck. This is, see, in her mind, she goes, you know what? I'm going to go and I'm going to meet with somebody. And they're very angry. They don't believe something. So I'm going to show them all of this evidence. I don't think that's going to do any good. Do you think that's going to sway him? And he's
6: no,
2: going to be like, oh.
6: That'll get him more upset. Yeah. I guess this is him last night about it.
7: Beautiful job. There were a couple of little things, but that was not a big deal. And everybody saw the vandalism. All you have to do is look at the tape. If you look at the tape, plus we have a witness or two witnesses that saw the vandalism. So certainly when there was vandalism, it was actually, in my opinion, it was major vandalism. And I told her I was not happy.
8: Is she safe? Are you going to keep her in the position?
7: I haven't made a determination.
6: Yes, she's going to get fired for sure.
2: Because she truthfully said this is, I guess the truth just doesn't matter. Now, look, they put out a video and they're like, look at this vandalism. It's just somebody reaching into the thing. it's if they had the vandalism, if they had somebody taking a box cutter and going 300 yards like he claimed, all the way down the thing, they'd show that.
3: Yeah.
2: You'd see it. Nobody. That video hasn't shown up. How did they do it in the middle of the reflecting pool? Where you'd have to walk into the middle. That's going to draw a little bit of attention. They'd certainly have video of that, wouldn't they? So if you're going to make a 300-yard gash in the middle of the reflecting pool, you'd have to go in there. Where's that? It's crazy.
3: And who's the person that did the vandalism? Because they're releasing now the David Hearn. He's not charged. They thought he did vandalism. Well, he's out. And then the story just did a couple other people.
2: Yeah, they picked up some other people from whatever video.
3: The story that just now is they charges dropped against them. They didn't do it.
2: Yeah.
3: So where's the person?
2: There is nobody. It didn't happen.
3: But
2: that is actually fake news. Go on.
3: Elsewhere in the news, a child prodigy that began going to college at 10 years old is now the world's youngest college professor.
2: Oh, my God.
3: Nathan Thomas, now 21, was 18 years old, 346 days old, when he started teaching at Florida's Miami-Dade College.
2: Oh, I thought you were going to tell me he was 10 and he was a professor. No, that's why I was
3: like, give me a break. So this was in August of 2023. Guinness World Records has confirmed that gives him the record. The record had been held for 306 days by Colin McLaurin, who was 19 when he became a professor. So we have the youngest Guinness World Record, youngest professor.
6: You said he's 21.
2: Yeah.
9: It was 18.
3: It was 18 said. at the time.
2: Yes. So he now, okay. He's 21.
3: Yes.
2: Okay, it took him 3 years to figure out that he set a record.
3: Disney and TikTok have inked a deal to let creators...
2: What does he teach? What's he a professor of? Isn't that in there? I'm curious. You said he went to college at age 10? That can't be healthy for a kid. I don't care how smart you are.
3: It doesn't say what he's teaching.
2: It has to.
3: It doesn't. In that article, it doesn't say it.
2: Can you look this up? What's his name? Is that not in the article either?
3: It is. Nathan Thomas. Why do you care?
2: Nathan Thomas, professor.
3: Let me move on to the next story.
2: Just Google that. But
3: Disney.
2: You know, it's not healthy to send a kid to college at age 10. Even if they're super smart. None of those people. Now, maybe he's the exception to the rule. Maybe he'll turn out and he'll be halfway normal. But every time I've ever seen a story where they're like, oh, there's this child prodigy. And look, they're a genius. And they can do this. They can do that. And they're 10 and they have some incredible skill or knowledge. I've seen follow-ups they do. The guy's like 25, 30. What are you doing? He lives in his mom's basement. They don't ever amount to anything, most of these people.
6: I think he does electric engineering. At least that's what he has his master's in.
2: Okay. All right. So maybe he's the exception to the rule. He's just a genius. But I wouldn't send, even if I had a genius kid, I wouldn't send him to school, to a college at age 10, would you guys? Because it's just, you don't have the emotional intelligence, the physical. I mean, it can't be good for a kid. Go on.
3: Disney and TikTok have inked a deal to let creators make shorts using Disney material. Videos from participating creators who opt into the program will be seen on both TikTok and Disney Plus, and the deal lets TikTok offer their creators access to assets from the Disney vault.
2: Mm-hmm.
3: So characters will come from Disney and their brands, including Star Wars and Pixar and Marvel, etc.
2: Now, anybody can use this? Or
3: that's what they're saying. Oh. Disney and TikTok have inked a deal to let creators make shorts.
2: Don't you think that, like, I don't know. What are people going to be doing with this stuff?
6: Except nothing good.
2: Exactly. That's why. Be careful what you wish for, Disney. They probably made some money off of this licensing deal, but all right, go on.
3: There is a clothing company that I think would actually benefit from having Jeffrey be their spokesperson. It's called Herkleon, and they recently announced a shirt that we can supposedly wear for a month without washing. It remains odor-free for more than a month while wearing it every single day. And they say that even in the hot summer months, it still works.
2: Now, you say they recently announced this. I bought one of these things like 10 years ago. I think we talked about it on the show.
3: To keep it odorless, they use 7 special ingredients: copper, silver, zinc, gold, volcanic ash, and 2 secret ingredients that they did not reveal. And all of them are woven into the fabric.
2: I bought one of these shirts. I don't know whatever happened to it.
3: Is this the same shirt? This is a new
2: shirt. It's exactly
3: story.
2: The same shirt.
3: Are you sure about that?
2: Yep, because they claimed you could wear this for 30 days. I think there's Charlie another... and I were traveling. Do you remember this, Charlie? We were
6: kind
2: of out of the country, and I'm like, we don't have a lot of clothes that we can take. We're just taking carry-on stuff, and we're going to be gone for weeks.
3: Yeah, that's a different
2: partying.
3: Shirt.
2: You know, we're out there partying, going out at night, just scoring babes, drinking, puking on each other. You got to have a shirt that can last. You don't have to wash a whole lot.
3: Yeah, that's a different shirt. This is a different news story.
2: No, it's the same shirt.
3: No, it's not. There's another cheaper version for $39. They say that stays fresh across 3 days. The shirts that I'm talking about will be available in November.
2: Ah, okay.
3: So, suck it.
2: Well, the one that I have, I swear to God, it was more than 3 days. And it was expensive. I don't know whatever happened to it. You know what? I'll bet it got thrown out. Because that might have been the time where we came back and I had bites all over me.
6: Oh, yeah.
2: And it was bed bugs. I don't know if it was bed bugs. I don't think it was bed bugs, actually, because the bites were different looking. And I went to a hotel. I changed out of my clothes. I left my luggage. I left everything in that hotel. I just abandoned it. I go, I can't go home. I went straight from the airport to a motel and left everything in there. All my clothes, everything, just abandoned. And I bet that shirt was in there. Go on, douche.
3: Carrie Underwood will perform the show open for Sunday Night Football for the 14th straight season. Carrie says that this year's show open welcomes Sunday Night Football into an ongoing rock star fever dream. So she's super excited for it. 14th straight season. Sunday Night Football kicks off September 13th on NBC and Peacock. There you go. That's the Shizzy on Rover's Morning Glory.
1: Do people describe you as delusional, paranoid, dimwitted, or just a straight-up f***ing ass? Well, you'll fit in right here.

0: whatever happened to those Forever socks that Jeffrey wore? Were those part of the same brand? Did I get him those? Or I... What were those? Do you remember,
1: I remember somebody sent in stain-proof underwear.
0: Yes.
1: And Jeffrey tore through those in like 3 days.
0: They were covered in...
1: Microbial something. I don't remember exactly what it was.
2: Oh, I thought you meant after he wore it.
1: Yeah.
3: No. What do you think happened to the company that manufactured those?
1: Well, I think we gave him a good test, and you destroyed them, and
0: they went out of business.
1: Never heard from that person again.
0: No, that guy. He goes, you destroyed his company, Jeffrey.
3: I didn't destroy his company.
0: Your incredibly dirty ass destroyed his company.
3: Nope. I think you just made a defective product. Speaking of products, I don't know. I read this morning that this guy, Mike Lindell, the guy that runs MyPillow.
0: I can't take it anymore.
4: I think we have to ban you from talking about politics.
3: No, he resigned as the CEO of his company. He's going to run for the governor of Minnesota as a Republican.
0: He loves, I don't know what's happened to this guy. He's become completely obsessed with weird political stories. And Mike Lindell and... Maria Bartiromo from Fox, or where is she?
3: She's on Fox's her weekday show is called Mornings with Maria. I don't watch those because I'm here, but every Sunday I watch Sunday Morning Futures just to see what she's spitting out every week, only because I don't agree with half the stuff she says. It's just, I'm just listening to what she's got to say.
0: Mm-hmm.
1: Did you see, speaking of politics, that Max Miller guy on CNN last night?
0: I did not.
1: Did you see what happened, what his lawyer did?
0: I read something, and I don't know what to believe. Is it true?
1: Well, I didn't search for it after.
0: Well, you were in that Dropbox, Charlie. Your name's probably on a list. So apparently in this Dropbox, we were playing this guy, Max Miller, who was a congressman, and he's made all these secret recordings of his now ex-wife, and they're going back and forth. She's like, oh, he abused me, and... he's claiming she's a mental case. And one of the recordings starts out with her accusing him of recording.

0: normal.
1: Yeah. So if there's a photo of that, like, that's not. Now, if they're, if, you know, inadvertently putting a naked photo of the kid up there on the internet for everybody to see with genitalia, that's no good. The attorney said he did it, and I'm sure he obviously did it inadvertently, I would assume, but. Crystal seems like she's in a better mood today. Have you noticed this? She was in a sour mood there for like a week. You seem to be in a better mood now, Crystal. What's changed? What's going on?
2: Nothing. I'm just living life.
1: Living life.
2: Yeah, feeling good.
1: What are you, how are you living life? What are you doing?
2: Well, you know, I'm athletically inclined.
1: Oh, yeah?
2: And I figure if Charlie can do something, I can do it, right?
1: Uh-huh.
2: So yesterday, the boyfriend took me kayaking.
1: Kayaking.
2: Yeah, we're just cruising down the river,
1: uh-huh.
2: You know, just listening to nature, enjoying the sunshine.
1: Birds chirping.
2: Oh, it was fabulous.
1: Fish flopping.
2: There were some fish, yeah.
1: Uh-huh.
2: I was like, it was honestly breathtaking the entire trip. 4 hours just cruising along. It was like a lazy river.
1: Easy peasy?
2: Yeah, the stream was great, so we actually didn't have to paddle too much. You pretty much got to float along the river
1: mm-hmm.
2: the whole entire day. It was beautiful.
1: So, Charlie, you're one-upping him, basically, when it comes to kayaking now?
3: Well, she didn't paddle. She just floated.
2: Yeah, I would paddle to steer away from things yeah. from time to time. There was a couple rapid areas, you know, so we'd kind of have to veer off in a direction one side or the other, but it was very, very nice. I was impressed, honestly.
1: I've never kayaked before.
3: Oh, it's fun.
1: You've never done it before?
2: Never have. No, I did a canoe once with my ex. That did not go well. Communication there. It was like a very big relationship test.
3: Canoe's a lot yeah. different experience.
1: Always on the wrong side. No, don't paddle on that side. Paddle on the other.
3: It's a two-person ordeal.
2: Yeah. You're like, I'm steering. No, you're not steering. It's just a confusing thing. This, you're just in your own individual little contraption. I mean, and I just had my bag. I had snacks. My boyfriend thought I was crazy for bringing snacks. He's like, what do you need snacks? And I go, chapstick, maybe a hair tie. He's like,
1: oh my God.
2: What do you need all that? He brought himself a gallon Ziploc bag to put his phone. I mean, that's really all he had.
1: Girls travel with so much crap. What are they putting in there? And my wife is always complaining that I am giving her, that everything she carries around when we go out is my stuff, she claims. Like she has to have hand sanitizer. She has to have Imodium and Pepto-Bismol just in case. But the tablets, not like bottles of it. They can't take up too much room. Chapstick for me. What else is she always?
4: She's got a purse, right?
1: She doesn't really carry a purse.
4: Oh.
1: So she puts
4: it. I use my wife's purse all the time.
1: She puts it. Sometimes she'll carry a purse, but she'll put it. Usually she puts stuff like in a Ziploc plastic bag and then just sticks it in her jacket pocket.
3: Oh, wait.
4: Oh.
3: Wait, you could just be carrying that stuff then.
2: In your pocket.
1: She likes to do things for me.
3: That's nice, because I'm not allowed to put anything in the purse. The purse is off limits.
1: Really?
3: To me.
1: Really? So if you want to bring it,
3: full.
1: It's coming on you.
3: Purse is full, I'm always told.
1: You have to carry.
2: Depends on the size
1: What's
2: of the purse.
1: What's it full with?
3: Great question, Rover. I don't ever get answers on that, but it's full. I can't put anything in there.
1: What's she stuffing in
3: there? I don't know. I'm just not allowed to use the purse.
2: Is it a big purse, or is it like a Lululemon belt
3: any,
2: bag?
3: Like a small fanny pack? Any one of her purses. Nope. No room in the purse.
1: Could it be like the size of one of Doogie's stupid big-ass
3: yes,
1: bags?
3: Yes, there's no room.
5: Don't be hating.
1: What are women putting in their purse?
2: Well, it depends.
1: Like, what do you have in? You have a purse right now?
2: Yeah, in my backpack.
1: What's in? Go get it.
3: She brought a purse in a backpack.
1: Well, Jeffrey, you gotta go with her to make sure she's not taking anything out of the purse, like a big deal. Go!
5: A what?
1: Means get up. Go!
4: A big what?
1: A big dildo or anything, you know? We don't want her to hide it. You got to run. Go. Have you ever seen this guy move so slow in your entire life?
4: Yeah, every time I walk behind him.
1: Oh, man.
4: Every time.
1: All right, let's see what she has in there. I would go through your purse, Doogie.
3: It would take...
1: But there is so much junk
5: but
1: in
5: snacks
1: there.
5: I'm feeding you.
1: I mean, she
5: when
1: has
5: you got
1: everything.
5: To eat today.
1: She carries in like these... what do you call those bags? It's not like a...
5: And I carry two bags. I'm very leery of anyone that doesn't walk in with a

0: Why?
1: Because it just, you don't have, well, exactly. You walk in with a little purse. I see you walking in with
0: that's my little lunch day.
1: Purse.
0: Lunch All right, thing. Let's go through the purse. What do we have? She didn't try to hide anything, did she, Jeffrey?
2: That's a negative.
0: Okay.
3: That's like fanny pack size.
1: Yeah.
0: Let's go item by item. What is she having?
1: I do bring a backpack here every day that has other things in
0: it. You know there's got to be tampons in there, right? There has to be.
1: We've got keys.
0: Okay. Oh my God, how many keys?
4: A lot of crap. Wait, it's actually not a lot of keys. It's all crap.
1: It's one key.
4: There's one key. There's...
1: Cartman.
4: There's a little cassette. And just, there's a lot of crap hanging, extra crap.
0: Yeah, that's too much stuff.
4: Okay.
0: I have, like, my car key is just the key. That's it. I don't need anything.
1: Not including my house keys. That's probably in a different bag right now.
0: Okay.
1: I don't know where that is. We've got a mirror. You know, sometimes, what if you got something in your teeth,
0: Admire yourself, yeah. I understand.
1: Got a tiny little lighter, just
0: What's
1: in case.
0: For? Just if you're smoking weed?
1: Yeah, you never know when you might need one.
0: All right.
1: Some hand sanitizer.
4: Large hand sanitizer.
1: It's a flat one, though. It's large.
0: Now, here's the thing, and I can tell by that hand sanitizer. And those hand sanitizer my wife carries drives me nuts because it smells like it's girly. Like,
1: yeah,
0: it's
1: this
0: not
1: one
0: just,
1: smells.
0: They have to put scent
4: in. Oh, I like those.
1: Like a jasmine dragon fruit.
4: Oh, it smells good.
0: Oh.
1: Actually, you know, I think that Juanita, Mary from St. Louis, I think, sent me this. She sent me a little bag months ago. Hmm. I got some mints, little tiny mints from Circle K. My wallet. I mean, that's... Mm-hmm. I'm taking up, honestly, most of the space in here.
0: Mm-hmm.
1: There is a back pouch. In the back pouch, we have, you know, a feminine wipe. For what if there's no toilet paper around? You just got to clean yourself up. This
0: or
1: is good.
0: If you're going to get, like, some action, you have to clean that sucker up
1: clean.
0: First.
1: Yeah, it's lovely. We've got some of the oil. If you got too much oil on your face, you could just dab your face with these little oil wipes. A stain remover. You never know what can happen. I love to eat. I get a little sauce on my shirt.
0: How much wipe stuff it off. Can women carry in
1: A couple here? Little panty liners.
0: Panty liners?
1: Yeah, what if you get your period out of nowhere? You just have a little something. I actually used to have a tampon
0: that
1: in here.
0: That word, panty liner, is probably one of the most disgusting words ever invented. Panty liners.
1: My rings are in here that I didn't put on. Some bobby pins.
0: Mm. Okay. All right. She's got a little bit
1: of
0: everything.
1: But I can fit, with all this in here, I could also fit my cell phone if I needed to. That can fit in this bag as well.
0: So you don't have as much. I mean, it's amazing how much crap she does have in there for such a small space. They have stuff. You're never going to need any of that
1: stuff.
0: Well,
1: I also carry a backpack when I'm here, and that thing has lotion in it, tampons, medicine. It did have a little sewing kit. I think I had Rachel and Sales used it. I mean, everything else.
0: What would
1: you
0: need a sewing kit for?
1: You never know. What if something happened and I need a quick fix? I had a little bit of string and a needle, and it was like a to-go sewing kit.
0: What's going to tear that you're like, oh, I can't worry about, I have to take care of this right now?
1: Right now?
3: In your pants?
1: Yeah.
0: What are you like, you're talking about your crotch or something? Or like your ass crack?
1: Yeah, but if a strap, I'm wearing a dress and the strap breaks off, I could just sew it up real quick. I had some safety pins in my backpack, I believe. For that instance
0: as
1: well.
0: I've never heard of all this. I mean, my God. I thought Doogie was crazy. Doogie will go on a trip, and she will pack so much stuff, so much food. She'll take a two-hour trip to Detroit to go to her mother.
4: Oh, yes.
0: And she will put, for what? Like a two-week camping trip. She'll have enough food in there and snacks.
4: You have to remember, before we worked downtown, she would take her daughter downtown and she would pack up the car like she's going on a 6-hour road trip. Like, do you remember that, Doogie?
5: I do remember that. Yeah. That's what I do. I overpack. I've got a problem.
1: So
5: I can't stop
1: I.
5: myself. When I go on vacation, when I go at dance competitions, when I go to work, I have a problem. I
1: you
5: can't
1: fail
5: stop.
1: To prepare, you know? I mean, I want to be prepared. I want to have everything. Just in case. What if? We were on this cruise in for 4 hours yesterday. He stopped at Sheetz. He goes, you need anything? I go, pick me up some of those Cinepockets. And he's like, okay. He thinks I'm going to eat them when he got home. Mm-hmm. No, I saved that for the kayaking trip. Mm. So I had a snack on the ride down. He's like, why are you bringing this? I brought a big blow pop. I had a soda. I had a whole bunch of stuff. I go, I'm living a vacation day today.
0: Now, we looked in your purse. Somebody else in the fart box has a purse.
5: Charlie?
0: Let's go through their purse.
5: Charlie, you have a purse?
1: It looks just like mine, too.
0: Yeah. All right, Jeffrey,
3: it's a fanny pack.
0: All right, let's take everything out of this fanny pack. Let's see what you have. Charlie, make sure he's not holding anything back. All right, you got to tell us one by one as you do it.
3: Cell phone.
0: Okay, put that down. Put the cell phone down.
3: There you go.
0: Yeah, okay, now what?
3: Key card.
0: Okay, to get into the building.
3: And my wallet.
0: And your wallet. Those are the
3: I also have some loose change, but
4: why not just put it in your pocket? All that stuff could just go in your pockets.
1: No, he's wearing short shorts today.
3: The shorts I have, the pockets aren't deep enough to hold the stuff correctly so it wouldn't fall out.
4: Why not get different shorts?
0: Yeah, you're not carrying a lot of stuff. That's just what that's what a guy puts in his pocket.
4: Yeah, a wallet and a phone.
0: How much thigh
3: That's who I'm cutting grass yesterday.
4: Oh, okay.
3: I was cutting my neighbor's lawn and some grass accumulated on the top of my fanny pack. So.
1: Did you take Tomas to teach him?
3: No.
0: Get that lighter out, Crystal. You guys can smoke that.
3: Yeah, but I mean, like I said, if I have a pair of pants or a pair of shorts and the pockets are so shallow that I can't put anything in there deep enough to keep it from falling out. Yeah, this just comes in handy.
0: Kaylee says being prepared is so hot. Jeff Jr. says B2 should get a diaper bag for you, Rover, to carry all your stuff around. And Ramrod says, my wife, she only carries a very small purse that holds her cards. That's it. You should see the stuff Doogie walks in with every single day. You're going to have back problems, Doogie. And arm problems, shoulder problems. Do you know how many things you're going to have wrong with you?
5: I'm fine. I'm not worried about it.
3: Is there a way, Doogie, you can make more efficient use of the space, of a smaller space in your stuff, like Crystal does?
5: No.
0: Joshua says,
5: she's got just the same crap that I do.
0: Joshua says,
3: yeah, but what I'm saying is Crystal can make more efficient use of the space. Because
5: she has a fanny pack and I have a purse. It's the same crap. She has a backpack. I have a bag. It's all the same. I'm not going to change because you guys are worried about my
0: bag. Joshua wants to know, can you pull your wallet out, Jeffrey?
1: His George Costanza wallet?
0: Well, the thing is huge. Yeah. It's very thick.
1: It's so thick.
0: Now we have to go through this because it's so thick, Jeffrey. Like, we know you don't have any money. How much money do you have in there right now?
3: My lawn mowing money I've earned yesterday.
0: Oh, yeah. So you do have some cash in there.
3: Yeah, 40 bucks.
0: 40 bucks.
3: I don't know why you're so interested in the contents of my wallet.
0: Well, let's just go through it.
1: I just want to show the thickness of it.
0: What is he hiding? He's hiding something. What are you hiding in there?
3: I mean, I don't know what you guys are so interested in for.
4: I see one of those documents. Keep that secret underneath the yellow. Got a lot of business cards. Are those business cards?
3: Yep.
4: Okay. Automotive.
3: Portrait of my niece.
4: All right. Yeah, that's nice.
3: Care source card.
4: Okay.
3: Someone's business card.
0: Who are these business cards?
1: We don't need to see that one. That
3: okay.
0: What is that? Social Security?
3: Yeah, yes. Security okay. card. And maybe
0: put that one under the wall. Let her turn it upside down.
6: Is it gone yet?
4: It's gone.
0: Okay.
3: And then in here.
0: Whose business cards do you have? Why do you carry those business cards around?
3: I don't know. I just never got around to use
1: that one either.
3: No. Oh, yeah.
0: What's that?
3: Okay. Those are someone from card. Lady Jeez. Jane's, my COVID vaccination thing.
4: Oh, nice.
6: COVID, in case anybody asks.
3: Yep.
0: And Lady Jane's, what, the haircut place? What's that, like a discount card or something?
4: I think it's like
3: my driver's license, gotcha. Speedy Rewards card, Spruce card, bank card, Johnny Newell card, Drug Mart, Walgreens, Kroger, if I ever decide to go to Kroger.
0: There's not a Kroger within 100 miles of you.
3: Yes, there is. There's one in Sandusky. It's the closest one.
4: Yeah. How many miles is that?
3: It's about 40 miles. Yeah. And then I have this from Heinen's.
1: They actually have an app that you can download and put all these reward cards on the app. And then you don't have to carry around such a thick wallet.
4: Mine's thick, too.
0: Oh, my God.
6: That's crazy.
0: What are you doing?
4: And that's actually, it's pretty low. I think I've recently already trimmed it down, but I need all these. These are
0: no,
4: my items.
0: No, you put everything on your.
4: No,
0: everything's on your phone. Need, all what those if you lose your phone? Cards.
6: Yeah, you could do that.
4: What if you lose your phone?
1: Well, you could keep the hard copy at home somewhere. Yeah. You could put that in a desk
4: but what
1: drawer.
4: If I'm out? And I don't have any of my cards.
0: You need your speedy rewards card, right? Oh, my God. What am I going to do without that?
1: The 3 cents.
4: Save. Bank card, driver's license.
0: You don't need all that stuff.
4: Eagle card.
0: I mean, the driver's license.
4: HSA card. Another HSA card. Key card to get in. Home Depot card.
0: Now, don't be showing these numbers off.
4: I don't know what this is.
0: Like Jeffrey just
4: Lowe's card. All right. We need all those. Then
0: but the Lowe's card, again, can't you put
4: that
0: on
4: the card?
0: Oh.
4: Costco, some Books a Million. Oh, that was an idiot move on my part.
0: Books a Million? What's that?
4: Some membership thing I signed up for, stupid. The Exchange.
0: What's the Exchange?
6: Record Exchange.
4: Record Exchange. Also don't know why I need that, but I guess I do. My insurance card, a backup of my insurance card in case I lose my first insurance card. My Jack Casino card.
0: They're in the same place. So you put your backup insurance card right next to your primary insurance card.
1: Or is one your dental card because they sent us two this year.
4: One could be. They do. Oh, one is dental. All right, I need both. Casino card, my AAA card.
0: Oh, my God.
1: How often are you going to the casino?
4: Well, what if somebody says, let's go?
5: Let's go.
4: You know, if they say, let's go.
1: She's going to tell you.
5: Let's go.
0: What do you get with that casino card?
5: Perks.
4: Oh, no, that's expired.
5: Carmen. Carmen bought me a Starbucks.
4: That's expired, right?
0: There's so much stuff that's...
4: The bottom? Yeah, okay. AAA card, a business card.
1: Yeah, expired.
3: Yeah, the casino card's expired in January.
4: Vape card.
0: A vape card.
4: I puff so many times, I get free... An extra bank card, an extra bank card, and a key. What is this? This is the key card. What was that other card? Okay.
0: Doesn't even know what's in that wallet.
4: He can't get rid of it. Oh, one of those might open the garage here, and one might not.
6: Mine's super skinny. Look at this thing.
1: Oh, wow.
4: Oh, no.
1: Very
4: You're not prepared at all.
0: That is totally very
4: prepared. You're not prepared.
0: What do you have in there? Costco?
6: Yeah, Costco. Let's see.
0: Credit card?
6: Yeah, I got the Costco, got a credit card, two credit cards on that side.
4: And you need the Costco card because they have an app.
6: They want you in. Yeah.
4: But the service in there, it's the building, just the service doesn't work in the building. So you gotta have the card.
6: Yeah. Debit card, license, another credit card, and my fuel rewards card.
0: Mm. Costco doesn't have a thing where you can add it to your wallet on your phone?
4: Maybe.
0: You don't need the internet for that.
4: I don't know. Okay.
0: All right, I got to take a break. 866-YO-ROVER. We will be right back on Rover's Morning Glory. 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
0: Revenue increased, but they're spending money at an incredible rate, just like all these other companies are. And they're not even spending it on space stuff. They're spending it on AI stuff, but... So the stock actually went down.
26: Oh, really?
0: Yeah. I thought it would go up. It went down. I don't know diddly squat about the stock market. I do have a question for you, Snitz.
27: Yes.
0: You're now my SpaceX expert, all right? Oh. 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
27: All right.
0: Now, they're claiming, I heard this morning, they're like, you could have huge potential for Starlink. 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But, and I'm not an expert in this. This is a legitimate question. That works outside. How would it work inside of a building? The satellite is not going to penetrate into a building. Maybe not even in your car. How would that work?
27: GPS is a satellite, isn't it?
0: Yeah, and it doesn't go inside. It
27: goes inside your car. You just said it didn't work.
0: No, there's an antenna. There's an antenna. Right, but satellite radio works in your car. Oh, you're saying on your phone.
27: Yeah.
0: Oh, I guess. But it's not going to work in a building. And I don't know how the GPS on your phone operates, but I don't know how they're going to get you cell phone service inside of a building with the satellite. It's just not going to penetrate that. So people are talking maybe there's some solution to it.
27: Level repeater of some sort?
0: So, in other words, a cell phone network.
27: Yeah.
0: Okay.
27: Just replace
0: that. We already have those. All right. I don't know. I don't know exactly what benefit we'd be getting, but who knows? Let's see here. Jimmy, he wanted to one-up everybody. He sent us a picture of, no text. It's just a picture of something sitting on his dashboard of his car. And there it is. Now, that's a wallet.
4: Yeah, that's a man's wallet right there.
0: That's a thick wallet.
27: He can't sit on that. How can you sit on that?
4: That's why he's not. That's why it's on the dash.
27: That's why it's up
4: there. It gets its own seat in the car.
26: He carries it around like a purse then, like a clutch.
27: It is like a purse.
0: He needs to put a strap on that thing. And Jose also, he said, here's a real man's wallet. And he sent a picture of him holding his wallet. Not quite as thick as Jimmy's, but still, this is a beefy wallet.
1: With a lot of money. Is he just trying to show off that he has all this cash?
0: Yeah, maybe. What else? I mean, that is, I try to travel with as little as possible. My wife complains that I do something, not only when we go out, but anytime. In the house, if we're walking somewhere, I just hand her stuff without even saying anything. Like, if I'll just take a drink of water. And if, like, the water bottle is done, if we're walking down the street, I just hand it to her. And she has to throw it out. She gets really...
27: Like a child does to his mother. Yeah.
0: She gets very... She's like, why don't you just keep handing me stuff? I don't want your crap.
1: See, I'm the opposite. I'll be carrying my stuff, and my boyfriend he'll take the bag from me. He'll carry whatever it is. He doesn't
0: my wife doesn't like that.
1: Stuff.
0: My wife doesn't... No, she won't go for that. I've asked her, especially out in public. She'll never know. Like if you go to a restaurant or something, and then you get leftovers, and they put it in the bag to take with you. I've offered to carry that bag out of the restaurant. No, can't do that. That's not a man's job, she says. The worst, she says, if you see a guy pushing a grocery cart or carrying a girl's purse for her.
27: No, they're outside the dressing room. You have to hold the purse.
0: Outside the dressing room?
27: For your wife. She's at a store. She's in the dressing room. I have to hold
4: her
27: purse for her.
4: He's never done this.
27: I know.
4: He's
27: going totally foreign to you.
4: What do you mean? What's
1: that concept?
0: I've never done that.
27: Foreign to you?
0: I've never. Wait, that's what you guys do?
27: Yeah.
0: So they hand you your purse and then you're standing
27: their
0: outside?
27: Their purse.
0: Oh, no. Okay, their purse and you're standing outside holding a purse?
27: You're holding the purse. Everybody knows what you're doing.
0: Why don't they take it in there?
27: I don't know.
1: Well, what if there's nowhere to put it?
0: It's a dressing room. I don't know. Let's see here. What do I have to give away? I have a 4-pack of tickets to the Museum of Illusions Cleveland, the world's most extraordinary collection of perspective-changing rooms, mind-bending installations, and optical illusions. I see all these pictures from there. Looks pretty cool.
7: It's amazing.
0: 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Good luck to you. There's Jeffrey with his head on a platter.
27: You can do this too.
7: It's fun.
0: How does that work exactly? I don't even understand.
27: It's an illusion.
7: Yeah. Not going to tell you.
0: I can tell there's something.
27: Oh, don't spoil it. Okay. No. Let the people enjoy it.
7: It's fun.
0: All right. The Aftermath starts on RMG Plus in just a few minutes. If you don't have RMG Plus, you can sign up at roverradio.com. Peter B. Holick writes, how do you think the internet works, genius? What is he talking about? Starlink? What does that have to do with Starlink? Sending a satellite signal down inside a building. Your cell phone. The cell phone tower penetrates. It's a low-frequency signal that penetrates walls and stuff. That's why you can have cell phone service in a building. Satellite doesn't work that way. That's my only question. Maybe they have... I don't know. What are you talking about the internet? What are you talking about with the internet? Starlink sends the internet down, but you have to have an antenna. And you have to... He doesn't know what he's talking about. Kurt says, we were just on an RV trip last weekend. We have Starlink. We camped in the woods with a little light coming through the trees. The internet was barely usable because of leaves and stuff, you know, trees, branches, whatever.
4: Oh, even that will block it?
0: Yep.
4: Oh.
0: Jeff Jr. says, satellite radio goes out under an overpass while you're going down the road. How would this work with Starlink? That's my question. If that's what they're supposed to do, they want to give you cell phone service. How? But I guess I'm the stupid one, according to Peter B. Holick. And that's different than Peter B. Holick, who's different. Yeah, those are two different people, by the way, that have their names in the system. Now they're both, the other one's bitching about the other one stealing his name. All right, I got to wrap things up. We'll be back live tomorrow morning. Have a great day. It's Rover's Morning Glory.
4: Bye. Bye.
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Throwing a grand at you up here at 10:30. Got a keyword on the way with the buzzer bookie. 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

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Up here at 11:30, another $1,000, and you got to be paying attention. You're down to your last couple days to win that cash. You have the remainder of today, you have tomorrow, and you have Friday. Regardless, we're going to throw a bunch of money at you. The Buzzer Bookie continues all day long and for the rest of the week right here on 100.7 WMMS.

0: 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Good Wednesday morning. Corey Ruddock in. Raise your hand if you've been awake since 2 a.m. Hey, oh, it's just me. Not in any small part, but I opened up my phone when I got up and that was my first mistake. Found myself coming across footage from that Perez Hilton live stream. Dude, that thing is gruesome. If you've not seen it, don't. Dude just kind of melted down. He had a knife and was cutting himself on screen. And some people are saying, no, he's not cutting himself deep enough. He's cutting himself in the first place live on TikTok or whatever the hell he's doing. It's not good. He was taken by his house by ambulance, and I don't really know what the hell is going on right now. Nobody really does, but I don't even know what prompted this thing. I barely even knew who Perez Hilton was until, 6 hours ago? Not going to forget now.
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There's Stain. You got him on the buzzer.

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0: 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Corey Roddick in for your Wednesday. Yesterday was a big day for me, dude. Linkin Park finally gave us a release date for their documentary. It's called Unshatter, and that'll hit theaters on September 30th. Now, this will tell the story from the death of Chester Bennington up through their new From Zero era, and I don't really even know this whole story. Band was kind of quiet throughout the whole period, so it'll be interesting to see that whole thing work out. It'll be even better to find out if there's a premiere going on in Hollywood or something, and if I could sneak off to that, that would not suck.
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13: Every hunter knows that the wilderness is full of surprises. 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
14: It never made sense what law enforcement was saying to us. How could she have just gone down there and accidentally died? 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
15: All theories are out there, you know, everything from murder to UFOs to Bigfoot.
13: This season on Blood Trails, we're following the trail of seven cases that start in the field and end in the shadows, where missing persons reports, half-buried evidence, and whispered suspicions blur the line between hunting story and homicide.
16: I just instantly started freaking out, yelling to the world, what's going on? I yelled, help. I mean, I'm out in the middle of nowhere. I had no idea what was going on.
13: From the frozen woods of Maine to the mountains of Montana, from an archery opener gone wrong in Wisconsin to a father's last walk through the Minnesota deer woods, each story begins with a hunter stepping into the wild, but not all of them come back.
15: You know, you just got an empty feeling. What do you say? He's not here with us. You know, it was tough.
13: I'm Jordan Sillars. Join me as we track the truth through tangled cover and cold case files, where every trail tells a story, and every story leaves its own trail of blood. Blood Trails.
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17: Daphne Caruana Galizia was a Maltese investigative journalist and blogger who spent her life fighting for truth, justice, and decency in a country overrun by corruption. 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
17: 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My name is Manuel De Lilla, former political operative turned journalist.
19: 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Together, we unravel the web of deception, exposing the dangerous forces at play in Malta.
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23: In the history of cinema, few films have been as successful as The Godfather. Francis Ford Coppola's gangster epic set a new standard not just for movies about the mafia, but for movies in general. Although, if you talk to the people who made it, The Godfather's prospects for success were far from assured. In fact, before its release, they were pretty bleak.
24: And they said, we're finished, this is over. The movie's not going to work. You gotta get rid of those guys. It's a disaster.
23: Then Leave the Gun, Take the Cannoli. My co-host Mark Seale and I strip back the varnish of movie history and talk to never-before-heard-from sources to get at what really made the process so arduous. Leave the Gun, Take the Cannoli is based on my co-host Mark's best-selling book of the same title. 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We sift through innumerable accounts, many of them conflicting, and try to get to the truth of what really happened. Leave the Gun, Take the Cannoli features new and archival interviews with Francis Ford Coppola.
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0: it's Motley Crue. You got Buzzer Radio 100.7 WMMS and Big Hair Wednesday. We are getting so freaking close, dude. August 24th, just a couple weeks from now, Blossom's the place. Part of the Minutemen Workforce Solutions concert series. It's the return of the Carnival of Sins. You've got Extreme, you've got Tesla, and your headliners, Motley freaking Crue. This will be my 27th Motley Crue show of my life. I was way too young to be into this band, dude. My cousin Eric introduced me to them when I was like 8, and that was the end of that. I mean, you hear those stories about contraband. That's how it was in my household, dude. My nice Christian parents had no time for things like Too Fast for Love and Shout at the Devil, so I would have to hide these Motley Crue albums inside monkeys' cassettes and album sleeves. They were never the wiser, except for in my middle age where I just tattled on myself on air. Sorry, Mom. I promise you I will make it up to you with Tesla. Because believe it or not, my mom's favorite band in the history of the world is Tesla. It's on the way. Also going to get you Bon Jovi, Def Leppard, and more. It's Big Hair Wednesday. Let's act like it. It's Buzzer Radio.
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Bon Jovi, we can still sing. It's Big Hair Wednesday on the Buzzard. Hey! Jesus.

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Well, we should have seen Poison on the road this past summer. They made all this big to-do about going out on their 40th anniversary tour. Then it all came out that allegedly, Brett Michaels wants way more money than the rest of the band. So the entire tour was shuttered. They'll try it again next summer, maybe. If they could get to a meeting table, at least, that would be amazing. Big Hair Wednesday with Night Ranger.

0: There, Night Ranger. You got him on the buzzer. It's 100.7 WMMS with your pal Corey Roddick. So we're talking about all these big tours that were supposed to happen. And then we got a little visit a couple weeks back from Tom Kiefer from Cinderella. He was in Akron along with LA Guns playing at Lock 3. That was the last show he did before he had to go home. That dude's got all kinds of vocal problems right now. Now, it should be noted about 20 years ago when he was on the road with Poison, he ran into the same issues and had to have vocal surgery. And things were looking up for a while. Boy, sure makes me want to go to the doctor and have myself looked into. Jesus, this is all I can do with my life. My throat hurts, too. You don't see me crying. Anyway, let's get you Cinderella on the way as Big Hair Wednesday continues with 100.7 WMMS.
1: 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Then Coach Gary Payton and the Boston Ball Hogs battle Nasir Core and the Detroit Amps in a must-win game for Boston. 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
4: 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Soul Train had just started chugging along. Everyone had a lava lamp for some reason. Weeble started to wobble, but as we all know, they don't fall down.
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4: 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I'm Ed Helms, host of Snafu, Season 2, Medburg. 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
12: On the night before Halloween in 1975, 15-year-old Martha Moxley was murdered in the Tony Bellhaven neighborhood of Greenwich, Connecticut. She was rich and beautiful and loved by all who knew her. For decades, despite intense media scrutiny, police failed to make an arrest. In 2000, 25 years after Martha's murder, her one-time neighbor, Michael Skakel, was arrested. He'd been 15, like her, at the time of the crime. He was also a cousin of the Kennedys.
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12: 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I read the articles. Of course Michael Skakel killed his next-door neighbor Martha Moxley. He beat her to death with a golf club. I knew it. And if you followed the case like I did, I bet you knew it too. My name is Andrew Goldman. I've been a journalist for 30 years. I got involved in this case in 2015. But here's the thing. 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
21: 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How did my father become this scheming mastermind? 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
26: Dig below the surface in central Mississippi, and odds are good you'll find a burnt orange color looking back up at you. It's called Yazoo clay, and there's one thing it's known for: wreaking havoc on anything buried in it.
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26: 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In Mississippi, keeping secrets is as old as the soil itself. So can the truth ever really be uncovered?
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So this song hits way differently when I ask it as a question. 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

Nobody has fun in the summer until Captain Fun's Floating Fandango hits the high seas of Lake Erie. 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

0: 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Corey Roddick, and your prayers are answered if you're looking for a pair of tickets into Huntington Bankfield Monday night. It's the Takeover Tour, Foo Fighters, Queens of the Stone Age, Mannequin Pussy. We've been talking about this for a very long time. I know the Alan Cox Show, they're going to hook you up today, too, at 3:10, but you don't have to wait all that long. 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

it's also a nice day to be caller number 10. 578-1007, 800-348-1007. 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

0: there was a glitch in the Matrix in there, too.
1: I think there was.
0: Yeah. I had it all timed out. Hey, what's going on, gang? Hello? I hope it's a gang. Welcome. Good afternoon. Brothers and sisters, friends and comrades. My name is Alan Cox. Thanks for being here. Rob Anthony's right there.
1: What's up, man?
0: Jess is back in Studio G.
2: Hi.
0: Hi.
1: This camera, again, every single day. It's like, her does camera. Anything work here?
0: Yeah, we do.
1: Other than us?
0: I don't know about that. What's going on with her camera?
2: Is it
1: Well, look here. Go ahead, Jess, talk.
2: Hi. Hello there.
0: Oh, it's out of sync.
1: Oh, it's not even close.
0: Yeah.
2: I'm a ventriloquist.
0: She sure is.
1: She's many
0: things.
1: She got that word right. We'll give her that.
0: Well, yeah.
1: That's a big, big, big word,
2: 30
1: Jess.
2: 30 seconds into the show.
0: I mean, I'm not going to ask you to spell it.
1: No.
0: But she did get it. She is many, many things. A proud Parma native. I think I'm pronouncing proud right. Boy, they got themselves a whole bunch of water main breaks there in Parma, don't they?
2: Oh.
0: A couple of them right on Ridge Road. Like, there was one at Ridgewood, and then there was one at a little bit further north, I think. A couple of massive water main breaks there in Parma. That never would have happened in the DePiro administration. I don't know what's going on there now, but anywho. If you'd like to join us, we would love to have you. Whether or not you're wading through Parma, Ohio or not, it's still a beautiful part of the country. 216-578-1007 if you want to join us on the phone. If you don't, that number is 800-348-1007. That will direct you to another phone line where you don't connect with this show, Rob.
1: Yeah,
0: it probably has a series of calming noises, and I don't know what's there. If you want to send a text, that number is 35192. You can ostensibly watch the show if you go to the Alan Cox Show YouTube channel. And, of course, you can listen live on the iHeartRadio app. If you listen to us live, of course, you punch up WMMS. If you want to listen to the show in podcast form, you would punch up the Alan Cox Show channel there. Eric and Penn Hills, have you ever heard Analyzed the song Answering Machine by Rupert Holmes? I just heard it for the first time. No, I have talked about that before. We've gone a little bit down the Rupert Holmes rabbit hole. He actually didn't have enough well-known songs to constitute a hole. A little rabbit ditch, maybe, of Rupert Holmes. First and foremost, known the vast majority of people who recognize his name know him for the Pina Colada song. But he also, Brian, reminded us of a song called Him a couple of weeks ago. I think before we left for vacation. Right, Him.
1: Yeah.
0: What she gonna do about him? Him. You know, it's about a guy who's a woman. There's him and another guy. We've all been there, right? She's got to make her choice. And unfortunately, she's probably going to choose the other guy. But that was another modest hit. But he also had a song called Answering Machine, which I've mentioned before. It's not great.
1: No.
0: Do you remember Answering Machine?
1: I do, yeah.
0: Yeah.
1: Big, big Rupert Holmes fan, Alan. Part of the fan club.
0: I know you are. Yeah. Rob's one of the original Holmes heads.
1: Yes.
0: Out there. You had to fill out a self-addressed, stamped up. I can't talk already today. I'm already off my script, Rob. My self-addressed stomped antelope.
1: Page one was missing from the one you gave
0: me. Oh, that's
1: so.
0: Why we started. I've started further
3: to
0: down the.
3: This girl, I know that she could have it all.
0: Have it all. Just leave an answer. Yeah, so he keeps missing her and getting her answering machine, right? Last thing you want to be is the one who's not chosen.

0: This whole routine.
1: Yeah, right. So literally half of the song, because that's the chorus, half of the song is just dictating an answering machine message.
2: How many dudes back in the day used that exact song on their answering machine? You would call in and it would be like you would just hold the phone up to your stereo so you could record that in. I'm not home right now. You just got my answering machine. Hey, it's Dave. I'm not home. Like every single guy that possibly could did. I guarantee it was huge.
1: You think so?
2: Oh, of course.
1: God, remember when that was a thing? That yeah. Probably Jess probably didn't know that at all. When
3: I would
1: people
3: do it
1: were,
3: with my cell phone.
1: Did you do that? Yeah.
3: Like up to the radio so I can make it my ringtone.
4: Believe it or not, George isn't at home. Please leave a message at the beep. I must be out or I pick up the phone. Where could I be? Believe it or not, I'm not home.
1: Believe it or not, I'm not home.
5: George, pick up. I know you're screening for Allison.
6: Hey.
5: So, coffee shop?
6: Nah, I can't. She knows I go there. It's not secure. Hey, I got another call coming in. I gotta let the machine get it. Bye.
4: Believe it or not, George isn't at home. Please leave a message at the beep.
1: I never did that as a kid.
2: No.
1: I never. Well, I mean, I didn't have access to the family's answering machine. It was in my parents' bedroom. So we weren't doing anything hinky with it, right? My parents didn't run that kind of household, Rob. We weren't making pithy songs on the, you know, but you'd invariably get somebody who was like, hey, it's Jim
7: and Jenny and Frank, and we're not home.
2: Oh, and the worst is Frank was so young, he still couldn't say his name. So he'd be like, and you'd go, oh, isn't that cute? He said, Frank. No, he didn't. He said,
1: Rob, I feel terrible for you, but Frank was actually 22 years old, and he had suffered a traumatic brain injury.
2: Oh, God.
1: You insensitive prick.
2: Oh, no.
1: You insensitive.
2: You couldn't have...
1: Insensitive.
2: Frank. You couldn't have stopped me when I started. You couldn't have been like, hey, Rob, that kid isn't a kid at all. You put your hand up. Hey.
1: Nope.
2: Oop.
1: That's not in the script.
2: You let me step in that one? You let me
1: not
2: step in that one?
1: Yes. Not in the script.
2: Oh, I know it's not. I'm trying to play it up. You told me to overact for this scene.
1: Hey, please overact.
2: Yeah.
1: So anyway, that is my long-winded answer, Eric, to your very short text. Yes, Answering Machine by Rupert Holmes. It's no wonder that people loved that Pina Colada song. But again, you know, and this is well-tread ground too, but the subtext of that Pina Colada song is that they were both looking for somebody. It's like they just washed that away at the end. Oh, it turned out that we already were together, but you were both looking for something in the personal ads.
2: It's the weirdest denouement
1: of a song of all time, where they come together and it's like, oh, I didn't know. Really? Because the premise of the song is they were tired of each other.
2: Yeah.
1: Which would imply they've been together too long. I think it's actually a line in the song. We've been together too long. You've been together too long and you didn't know those things about the other person? I didn't know you liked pina coladas. I didn't know. How do you not know that stuff?
2: But even if you did know all of that stuff, and even if you, there's still no mention of the, oh crap, that's my wife, when they met each other in the restaurant.
1: Yeah. Right.
2: Oh, it's, yeah. And they said, oh, it's you.
1: Oh, it's you.
2: Oh, that's, I never knew.
1: Now.
2: What?
1: He would have had a massive hit on his hands had he done a part two.
3: Yeah, there were swingers.
1: But there's like domestic violence, yeah. And he's throwing pina colada glasses at her, and you know.
2: And she stabbed me in the forehead.
1: Yep.
2: With a salad fork.
1: I was going to say. She pulled out the meat claws from my barbecue grill. Yeah.
2: There's no way that ends as great as the whole thing. She reached for her wine glass.
1: Yep.
2: And she broke it over my head.
1: Now she had a prison shiv made out of a champagne flute.
2: Yeah, of course. That's what if they wanted to make that song real, that's what it would have been.
1: Mm-hmm. it's you.
2: And she said,
1: womp, womp.
2: Oh, it's you.
1: Yeah. Alan, the guy I'm working with doesn't think you read the texts live. Well, I don't. This is pre-recorded, and you'll hear it later on.
2: And all the texts are in the script.
1: Oh, yeah, that's right. All of the texts are in the script.
2: They're guaranteed human, though. We did get them from human beings.
1: Yeah, these are, I have to assume,
2: yeah,
1: you know?
2: Yeah.
1: And I know what that person's trying to do. They're trying to bait me. But he ain't going to do that.
2: Well, he's a master at it.
1: He's a master. I see what you're trying to do there. Alan, Rob seems more like a margarita guy.
2: I love margaritas.
1: They're delicious. If only there was a town devoted to them. Like a margarita burger, a margarita Hamlet, or a margarita land or something. I don't know.
2: Yeah.
1: I'll let more creative minds than mine try to figure that out. But, yeah. Hey, Nikki Glaser is going to check in a little bit later on, and I have an amazing guest lined up for tomorrow, Rob.
2: Oh, yeah.
1: Do you want me to tell you now who I'm going to talk to on the show tomorrow?
2: I mean, listen, I would be happy if you did, because then we could talk freely about it. It's been hard not to.
1: Nikki Glaser is doing two shows at Playhouse Square end of the month. That first one is sold out. I'm going to talk to her later on. Love talking to her. Tomorrow on the show, Rob, one David Eric Grohl will call in from Foo Fighters.
2: Foo Fighters.
1: And, of course, we're bringing a bunch of listeners to the show on Monday night. They're doing Huntington Bank Field. I think they are in Detroit tonight. They're doing, like, we're at the very beginning of, I think, the U.S. tour or the Midwest leg or something. Because it's like Ford Field, Soldier Field, Huntington Bank Field.
2: I think they did something in Canada last night. I'm not sure where, but I think they might have been in Toronto.
1: Probably something. In Toronto and then, Detroit, Chicago, Cleveland. So anyway, Dave Grohl calling in tomorrow. And I'm very excited about that. I'll pick his brain a little bit.
2: Have you talked to him before?
1: I was supposed to do a thing with, I was supposed to host an acoustic Foo Fighters thing when I was on in Pittsburgh, but that was 100 years ago, and they canceled it last minute. So I don't know that I've never met Dave Grohl. Not that I recall. I certainly think I would remember that. I've been a Foo Fighters fan since the friggin' 90s.
2: I'm excited for this one, man.
1: That'll be tomorrow on 3:30, Dave Grohl calling. Yeah. All right. Hey, listen, I'm going to break here. More money at 2:30. Listen for those keywords. You get about 30 past, each one with a grand, courtesy of the Buzzard Bookie coming up.
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1: I got some money for you. Giving it away like it's not even mine. It's not. Hopefully it's yours. Buzzard Bookie, another $1,000 at 2:30. And then subsequently 3:30, 4:30, 5:30. It's the last couple of days for you to win, by the way. So tomorrow and Friday, Friday at 5:30 will be the very last keyword for this go-round. But I have to imagine, Rob, if past is prologue, that give us a couple more weeks and we'll be back into another thing of giving people money, right? That's what I have to assume.
2: Yeah, we don't get too far away from that that plan.
1: Mm-hmm. Guardians lose last night, and let's be real. They're in kind of a weird spot right now. The Mets are one of the worst teams in baseball, but they beat them 6-2 here at home. A lot of people downtown last night when I was leaving work, heading over to the Guardians game. They will play them again tonight at 6:40, 30 minutes prior. Your pregame will dip out a couple minutes early to make way for that, and then they'll finish in the afternoon tomorrow before they head out to Chicago to play the White Sox through the weekend. But Mets, Guardians 6-2, the New York win last night. Even after last night, the Mets don't have 50 wins yet. So they're not a good ball club. They're one of the four worst teams in baseball right now. Guardians, just not their night. Are all those new acquisitions in the rotation or no?
2: I don't think everyone's here yet. They're hoping to have Manny Ramirez. Manny Ramirez. I do that every single
1: J-Ram. Time.
2: Jose Ramirez not back Man in the Ram. Lineup tomorrow. Yeah. I guess he was out last night because of his wrist.
1: Well, there you go.
2: Yeah, same side that he broke the Hamate bone.
1: Oh, come on. His Saturday night wrist.
2: Yeah.
1: Hey, Stripper Scott.
3: Hi, I'm hi, Rob.
1: What's going on, Scott?
3: Hey, so I heard you talking about that song. I think it's what is Escape.
1: Yes, it's colloquially referred to as the Pina Colada song. But you're right; the title of the song is Escape. Yes.
3: Yeah, Rupert Murdoch or something.
1: Yes, Rupert Arnar. Yeah, Rupert Murdoch. That's right.
3: Yeah, so it's a catchy song, and I always liked it. But then a while back, like years ago now, something occurred to me, and tell me if I'm out of line. Feel free. But if this actually occurred in real life, like two, a man or a woman, both like decided to step out on each other and wound up on a blind date with each other, I think that the guy would in fact be like, whoa, how about that? Well, this is weird. What a coincidence. But then the woman would like immediately be like, how could you do this? I can't believe you would look behind it, go cheating on me like this and like just completely pivot and not even... I don't know. Maybe I've seen too many sitcoms or something.
1: Yeah,
3: like that.
1: I was going to say, right Scott, now. Yeah, what is happening? Are you going through some things? I mean, you know, we can...
3: I've been going through things for a long time.
1: Yeah, girl, same. no, listen, I think that... I think you're way off there. I think you're not giving the ladies enough credit. Statistically, women do cheat more than men. That's not necessarily in line with what people think, the stereotypes. But statistically, yes, women will step out more frequently than guys. If you're going to go through the data set there. But I think for the purposes of the song, they just looked at each other and they were like, hey, let's take this as an opportunity to rediscover each other, right? What's the matter with that?
3: No, yeah, I like it. It's a catchy song. I like it. I just thought that was kind of funny one day. Again, a lot of the TV shows line me.
1: Now, again, I don't have
3: a whole lot of experience with actual relationships with women that, you know, like you for who you are.
1: Right. There's no money exchange or anything like that. I understand.
3: Sad
1: right. Listen, Stripper Scott, Robbie's releasing an app. It's called Venho. And it's, I'm an early investor, so I'm getting in on the ground floor, and I couldn't be more excited about it. No, I think if he had been smart, it's a missed opportunity for him to not follow it up, you know, with a little DV ode called Rum Punch.
2: Mm.
1: But it would have been controversial even back then. Controversial, even more today. So, yeah. Okay, thank you, Scott.
3: Take care, guys.

0: very early text this morning in here that said, hey, happy National Underwear Day.
1: Oh, okay.
0: Yeah.
1: All right.
0: Now, let's go around the horn for National Underwear Day, Rob.
1: Yeah.
0: Are you wearing any?
1: Always.
0: Jess?
2: Today, yes.
0: Some days you're not.
2: Yeah.
0: Depends. It just depends.
1: She just wears depends.
0: Depends.
1: She just wears depends because that's a diaper. Jess wears diapers. Jess wears diapers.
0: Because she's got a kid and she's blown out.
1: Yeah. Every time she sneezes or coughs or laughs. Yeah. Jess wears diapers.
0: Are you one and done on the kids?
2: I don't know. Maybe. I mean, I sold all his stuff, so.
0: You sold all whose? The-

0: piece. It was a couple of years ago when that film Nosferatu was out.
1: Yeah.
0: The studio sent me one of their tchotchkes, which what, you know that all these movies now, they release like novelty popcorn buckets. That's how like distributors and movie theaters now are like selling you more crap. They were like, oh, we've got novelty popcorn buckets. And theirs was like a tin sarcophagus. So it had a lid and a thing. And I was like, I'm not doing anything with this. It literally never got used. And I'm like, oh, I'll throw it on Facebook Marketplace. See if there's any movie nerds who want this. Boy, somebody snatched it up fast. Shipped it to Florida. And so I was like, okay, well, you know, I'm sure results may vary. But again, I had never gone on it before. And I was like, boy, there's a lot of people just with crap sitting there. But it, at least in my one and only experience with it, the thing moved fast. So I'm like, all right. So I guess if you're in the market for a changing table.
2: That's already sold.
0: Oh, all right. It's already gone.
2: Mm-hmm. Oh, I just keep lowering the price till it's gone.
0: I started at $50. I sold it for $375. Well, that's the thing, too. Like, you got to.
1: Yeah, I don't like haggling.
2: Out of my life.
0: No.
1: That's why I don't do any of this. My wife does it all. I don't. Mm-hmm. I don't do any of that crap because I get annoyed. We had a garage sale before we moved from Rhode Island, and people are haggling with me. I'm like, that's a 50-cent cup.
0: Yeah,
1: and they're like, would you take a quarter? I'm like, let's take it. Take it and get the hell out of my garage. I cannot stand the look of you.
0: Like I literally don't want to put this back into my garage or house.
1: Will you take a dime? I haven't seen a dime in 2 years. Yes, I'll take one.
0: A dime.
1: Jesus, God. Like, just take it all. Take everything here.
2: Well, this girl that's trying to buy a rug right now, I put it up for like $80 and I got it down to like $50. And she's like, will you take $35 for it? I'm like, no.
0: No, I want $80. I'm already doing you a favor.
2: God.
0: Yeah. What's the least you'll sell this for? The price that's on there is the least.
1: $80.
0: I'm like, it's worth twice that. Okay. I'm already taking a loss in this thing. So I want to get it out of here. See, I don't have a lot of stuff. I don't have things by design. Right. So anything that I have like this thing that's sitting there, I'm like, I want to get it the hell. It's not taking up space, but it's like, I'm never going to use
2: it. I can't look at it. Like, I want it out of my place.
0: Yeah, I don't want it.
2: And if it doesn't sell, it's going on the curb.
1: Did you sell the coffee table for little people that you purchased and put together?
2: I took it apart and sent it back.
1: Oh, okay. All right,
2: well, I found the box.
1: Got your money back. That's good.
2: Because I forgot I put it in my recycle bin. So then I was like, oh my gosh, I found it. So I put the box back together, and I put that in there.
0: What is this again?
1: Remember she bought a coffee table, put it together, it was like a foot and a half off the ground.
0: Right.
1: It's like a play toy.
0: Yeah.
2: And then I found a coffee table on the side of the road.
0: Right. A roadside coffee table. You know, that might have been like a rest stop. That might have been a rest stop bench and not for just to load up into your car.
2: That was in someone's tree lawn.
1: Right. Like, no. We understand where you're
0: It wasn't bolted down, so she took it.
1: I love the idea of taking things like that. Like, I can't do that. Like, I people constantly, I put stuff out at the curb and it's gone in 5 seconds.
0: It's gone in 5 seconds.
2: That
0: I've seen
2: happen, yeah, today.
0: There's like people will drive around in pickup trucks and just like scrap off of people's tree lawns. I'm like, it's fine with me. I don't care.
1: I just think, like, what if that was, you know, from the estate of your radio friend, the booger guy, and then you just brought home a gigantic booger coffee table and you don't know it until you get it home, and now you just have snots.
2: Examining stuff. Examining? Oh my God.
0: Go ahead. What's the word you're trying
2: examine?
0: To?
2: Examine?
0: Yeah.
2: There we
1: That's
2: go.
1: The word.
2: Oh, that was hard. I examine it before, and then I'll clean it before I bring it inside.
0: Mm-hmm.
2: And it depends on what it is. I'm not bringing like a couch in there or a chair. You never know what's on there.
1: Mm-hmm.
2: It's gross.
1: You never know what's on that thing either.
0: Especially if it's a day where she's not wearing underwear.
2: Exactly.
0: Yeah.
1: Oh my God, honey. Can you believe someone took our sex coffee table? The things we've done to that poor thing. Jesus Christ. They had no idea. If they did, they would have never taken it.
0: Threw those skivvies against the wall and they crawled down.
1: Oh, God.
0: Hey, here's money. It's $1,000 from the Buzzard Bookie. Listen closely and good luck.
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0: Mm. 3:30 will be your next keyword there. Annie listens to us, Rob. I think she's called in before. She listens in Brecksville. She's 71. She's watching the show on our YouTube channel.

0: and admiring her Dave Grohl bobblehead. I have one of those in my desk. I have a Dave Grohl bobblehead. He's going to be on the show tomorrow. He's calling in. Foo Fighters, of course, are here in Cleveland on Monday night. And we will be in the Buzzard Suite with a bunch of you. Very excited for that. We're going to have to dip out a little bit early on Monday because I think gates are at 5:30.
1: Yeah.
0: So figure that whole thing out. We'll leave here, Rob, and we'll scooter right over to Huntington Bank Field.
2: Mm-hmm. That's like one scooter between the two of you?
0: Yes.
1: I'll hold on like in Dumb and Dumber.
3: On a bicycle built for two.
1: I'll just sit on the back like in Dumb and Dumber. Just
0: we'll get frozen boogers by the time we get over there.
1: I got to pee. Just go. It's so warm.
0: I love those scooters, boy. I can't get enough of them. They're so fun.
1: Yeah, I don't think I'll be taking a scooter with you.
0: All but, right.
1: I could get into a car, maybe get a car, depending on surge pricing.
0: Yeah.
1: And if we can get close. If not, I'm hoofing it.
0: It feels weird to take an Uber from here to Brown Stadium, though. You know what I mean?
1: It does, but we did it for the Rock Hall thing, and it didn't bother me.
0: Yeah, that's
1: true. It did not bother me at all.
0: Yeah.
1: We got a long night ahead of us after that.
0: True. Alan, I love Jess. I've never heard anybody get winded while trying to say examine. Hmm? Well, you know, we're speaking extemporaneously here, and it's not always the... That's what Jess gets when she dictates into Siri. That's
1: I think there's also such a level of guffaws at this point that, like, she's always worried everything she says is going to be one. So she's like, examine. And she knows how to say the word examine, but she said examine and added a syllable to it. So she's just always nervous she's going to step on it, which makes it 10 times worse.
0: Mm-hmm.
1: That's you get my in your own head. Sense. Yeah.
2: I do.
0: The 2 cents that you got from the garage sale after that person haggled you down, Rob?
1: That is correct.
0: Mm-hmm. That's my 2 cents.
1: Will you take a penny? Yeah, yeah.
0: Yeah, take a penny and leave a penny.
1: Yeah, I'm taking the penny because there aren't them anymore. I'll take them just to save them. How's that? Like I said, I ended up just like, I had a table of old coffee mugs. Like, you had the iHeart mug. I had a bunch of those from Providence and stuff like that. And people were like, oh, we could take a dollar. I'm like, just put them in a box and get out of here. Go, leave, take everything that's on the table. I don't care. I'm not moving with this stuff. I'm trying to make a dollar back if I can. I'm not haggling with you. You give me what you think is fair and get out.
0: I just don't think anybody going to a garage sale should be dealing with change.
1: I agree.
0: Like coin change. Everything should be a dollar minimum, you know? But people who are like garage sale regulars, they also know that's how it works too. So they're like, hey, I got nowhere to be and all day to get there. So if I can haggle you down to a nickel, I'm going to do it.
1: And garage sales are huge here, man. It wasn't like that where I'm from. You know, New England was, we called them tag sales.
0: Mm-hmm.
1: And it was just like, you know, you'd put your crap on the lawn. If it didn't sell, it'd be on the tree belt the next day and in the trash on the day after. Like, that was it. Like, yeah. We just do it really quick. Here, it's like an event, man. People have, like, fire pits going. There's, like, you know, the whole neighborhood the same day.
0: There'll be a sign. There'll be, like, neighborhood garage sale the second week in September or whatever.
1: They start at 7 in the morning, and people are already, you know, scouring the neighborhood at 5:45 trying to find the right record. I'm like, dude, what's going on?
0: People are getting loaded in their driveways, though, too, so it's...
1: Yeah, I guess. Halloween's the same way here. Halloween was this big... where I'm from, like the trick or treating, all the families in their driveway with fire pits hanging out, having nips or airport bottle beers or alcohol. I've never seen anything like it. I'm like, wow. People look for reasons to party. I guess if you could be outside in Ohio, I guess just take advantage of it. Small window.
0: Well, because, you know, you never know if you're going to get, like, snow on Halloween in Ohio. So people are out there with, like, you know, the guy across the street from me, he's got a giant bottle of, like, Russian lemon spirits or something. You're getting lit. But, yeah, fire pits. And, again, I think that that Halloween should always remain the domain of children. But it got co-opted by adults. That ship has sailed a long, long time ago. That's fine. There's money to be made there. But I think that if your kids are going to be doing stuff, least you can do is kick it in a lawn chair in the driveway and get lit up.
1: It's fair.
0: Alan, did you see the Perez Hilton video? I didn't. I heard about it. What was he doing? They said that he was live streaming some self-harm.
2: He was like... covered in his own blood, apparently.
0: But that was legit?
2: Yeah, I guess he was like trying to commit suicide on the air. Or,
0: how do you try to commit suicide on live stream?
2: I don't know what they were. I'm not sure.
0: That feels like
2: acting a fool.
0: That feels like the proverbial cry for help.
1: Well, I think it's more than acting a fool and less than trying to kill yourself, right? It's somewhere in the middle. He obviously had a mental break. Our buddy Nick Carter's where I saw it first.
2: And I guess people called, you know, the paramedics and whatnot, and I'm guessing he's in the hospital now.
0: Okay.
1: Hey, they took him away last night.
2: But I saw a picture, and I don't know if it was real or not, because it just looked like he was covered in blood.
1: He was cutting himself on a live stream.
0: I see.
2: Okay.
1: Nick posted it. He didn't post the video. He just said, "What's going on with Perez on X?"
0: Well, because he knows him too.
1: Yeah.
0: I think.
1: Yes. And I didn't watch that because I don't want to watch that. But I think it was a very well,
0: mission accomplished, because I haven't thought about Perez Hilton in about 10 years.
2: Well, does he have history of mental health, or is this out of the blue?
0: Yeah. No, I don't think it's. I mean, this seems like a. And again, I didn't do a deep dive on it, but it seems like.
2: Yeah, I guess a cry for help.
0: Yeah, I hope he gets it.
2: But yeah, me too, because that's scary. You know, thousands of people are watching that.
0: But you're also not doing it on a live stream if you're trying to kind of you know. Obviously, you want someone to come to your aid, and that's the most direct way to do it, I guess. I wouldn't even know where to find a Perez Hilton live stream.
2: That's what I'm saying.
0: I mean, wow. It's a good thing, I guess, that a lot of people
1: I think he has a pretty decent-sized podcast.
0: I mean, he must.
1: He still does a lot. I mean, he's not what he once was, but he's still pretty well-known in
0: that
1: community
0: and
1: things. Yeah.
2: Wasn't he Celebrity Gossip, right?
1: Yeah, PerezHilton.com.
2: Yeah. Mm-hmm. He still kind of does that on the side-ish.
0: Our friend Bill Squire used to be Perez Bilton.
2: Yes. Yeah, every time I read it, I think of that.
0: Hot celebrity goss. Hey, want to go see? Oh, man, I'll tell you what. I can't wait for this. If you're a fan of our metal show, Dying Fetus and these guys, Sanguisugabog from Columbus, are on a co-headlining tour with a bunch of other bands. Left to Suffer from Atlanta. A band called Deterioration from Minneapolis, and Crowbar from New Orleans. 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October 25th, it's a Sunday night at the Agora. Good luck. 35192. Text me there for anything else, and we'll be back.
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8: Well, it was great. 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He came up with some great work. And it was funny, we were working in a studio in Atlanta. 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And none of them really cared who REM were. 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
9: Roberts.
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14: I'm Julian Edelman. 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
14: Girls, this is your opportunity right here. A nice boy. Let me tell you that. 216-

0: Some SpaceX debris crash into the moon. You know, things hit the moon all the time. They're really trying to squeeze a lot of juice out of this story. But the amazing thing, the thing that always interests me, is how many pieces of debris and satellites. There are millions of things that are orbiting the Earth. That's the craziest thing to me. This was a big piece of like a SpaceX rocket booster or something. And it hit the moon last night. Kicked a dust cloud up, you know, 60 miles above the surface or whatever. And all the astronomers, you know, they have one hand on their telescope and the other hand down their shorts because they're like, ooh, we're going to figure out what's happening on the lunar surface or whatever. It hit the moon at 5,400 miles per hour. Overnight, I believe, is when it hit. They refer to it as an unintentional collision, which it was, but it's also nothing that anybody seems all that concerned about. A 4-ton piece of a SpaceX rocket. The height of a 5-story building. Part of a SpaceX rocket that had launched a couple of lunar landers, one from the U.S., one from Japan, towards the moon. And it hit the surface overnight. Difficult to spot with the naked eye. Even the clothed eye, Rob, would be have difficulty seeing this.
1: With the wide lens.
2: 4 months after the world watched the Artemis II crew's spectacular lunar flyby, a piece of space junk is about to slam into the lunar surface at 5,400 miles per hour.
3: Ignition. And
2: it was January 2025 that a SpaceX rocket sent two robotic landers to the moon. Now, as an accidental bonus, the massive rocket booster is getting pulled closer and closer to the moon.
0: Why would they refer to it as an accidental bonus?
4: Because you're going to see something hit the moon.
0: Nice. How is that? Like the silent film where the rocket goes into the moon's eye because it's made of cheese, right? One of those? An accidental bonus.
5: What has happened is essentially a mixture of solar activity and gravity forces have put it on a path towards the moon.
2: At 2:34 a.m. Eastern Time tomorrow, that booster will crash into the moon, digging a massive new crater. The expected explosion will send a plume of lunar dirt and dust as high as 60 miles above the lunar surface.
0: Rob, you know how I love a good plume.
4: Yeah.
0: Right?
4: And a good moon story.
0: Oh, come on.
4: You and the moon stuff.
0: I'm a lunatic in the truest sense of the word.
4: Lunatic, yeah.
0: A lunatic. Well, you know. Yeah, no, I love all the moon stuff. I'm fascinated by it. It is funny to see, however, because obviously SpaceX has got Elon Musk all over it. It is funny to see people just reflexively hate all of this because it's Elon Musk. They're like, oh, billionaires just get to shoot their crap into the sky. And it's like, yeah, they do, because, you know.
4: That's the least of our problems.
0: That is the least of our problems. We got so many problems courtesy of that guy down here. Why do you think we have poop lettuce? Because of Elon Musk. That's why. And the Cheeto Pedo working in concert with one another. But yeah, this thing, I'm pretty sure it was, I think this story was from this piece was from the day before, but I think it happened last night. And because we have NASA here in our backyard, it's of particular interest to people in Northeast Ohio. But as you know, Rob, I'm merely an amateur astronomer. I wasn't getting up in the middle of the night, if you can't see this with the naked eye. And I don't have a telescope trained on the moon. But if you ever see one of the simulations or one of the graphics about all, I think it might be in this piece, about all of the things that orbit the moon, or the Earth rather, you can't believe that anything can, you know, these things that are in geosynchronous orbit and just pieces of satellites, companies with satellites, and just debris, millions of pieces. Pretty soon, we won't have to worry about climate change because all of those will just block out the sunlight. So we'll be, you know, thrust into an ice age, ironically, because of all the tech.
2: Which astronomers around the world are eager to examine.
6: It's a real scientific way of learning more about what the moon's made up of.
2: Orbiting probes will document the impact, with NASA hoping to learn more about what's under the lunar surface. Artemis 4 astronauts are expected to land on the moon within 2 years. Ultimately, NASA wants to create an Artemis base camp on the moon.
0: We can't just wait another couple of years and then dig into the surface of the moon to see what's under the surface of the moon. I mean, I guess if it's something hits it and you can study that, but a moon base. That's when I will stop paying attention, Rob. When it becomes, when we start to like commercialize the moon or whatever, you're going to start to see somebody, you know, the first company that has their logo projected onto the moon, you know, they'll pay $200 billion and it'll be the first advertisement on the moon. That's when I'll stop paying attention.
4: What do you think it'll be? The first product advertised on the moon.
0: Some super lame. I mean, it's all...
4: It'll have to be, right? Like, it's not going to be anything funny. You would want it to be ironic. That would be good.
0: Whoever's got the money. I mean, who's got the money? It's going to be SpaceX or something like that. You know, it's going to be like a dumb Tesla thing.
4: Ritz crackers would be good, or like an Oreo cookie ad would be great.
0: Tonight, the Super Blood Wolf Moon, brought to you by Townhouse Crackers. Get yourself a piece of Colby Beck cheese, Colby Jack cheese, and... throw it on the back of a townhouse.
2: And use that to go to Mars.
1: We're learning and building up to doing something extremely hard, being able to operate astronaut crews on a near continuous basis on the lunar surface.
2: Meanwhile, this upcoming space junk crash underscores a big concern for NASA. There are now...
0: This is the graphic I'm talking about. 130 million
2: pieces.
0: More than
2: 130 million pieces of space junk orbiting the Earth. From pieces of rockets and dead satellites to straps and covers, hardware, bolts, and nuts. Last year, a tiny spaceship with astronauts on board was hit by debris. And all of it poses potential lethal risks to astronauts, other satellites, and humans on Earth as it all re-enters Earth's atmosphere.
0: Earth's atmosphere. It is amazing, though. I mean, the totality of it is amazing.
4: Well, that's
0: all
4: the difference,
0: of those
4: though.
0: Things are orbiting the Earth, and you know that satellites aren't constantly, you know, we're not having our communications constantly knocked out because of collisions and things like that.
4: But. Well, they know where to put the stuff. They know where the bulk of these things are that could be dangerous, and the majority of that stuff is going to burn up when it re-enters the atmosphere anyway.
0: Yeah, but 130 million pieces. Jesus.
4: Yeah, but think about it. I mean, if some of them are the size of a TV monitor or a computer monitor, you know what I mean? Like, it's just going to, as soon as it hits the atmosphere, it's gone.
0: Bolts and nuts.
4: Nuts.
0: Josh in St. Louis.
6: Yeah, I have a... You moved me emotionally, Bob did, talking about people haggling at garage sale prices.
0: Yes.
6: And so I'm always replacing things and selling stuff on Marketplace. And I have a $500 grill, 5-burner, that I used for about 2 years. And then I switched everything to, instead of chrome, to black. So I wanted to get rid of that, my Blackstone, my smoker, blah, blah, blah. So I wanted to change it to a black one. So I put that thing on Marketplace for $50 for a $500 two-year-old grill. And I had an old man come, and he looked at it, and it's basically in mint condition. And he's like, you know, I'd buy it, but nobody cleans these grates on here. He's like, if you clean the grates, I'll buy it for $50. And I told him to get the F out of my backyard.
0: Yeah, but you also don't want it. You also shouldn't lowball them from the jump. I mean, you should work them. You know, you post it high, and then they'll haggle you down, and you'll still be making money. But they'll think that they got some amazing deal off of you.
6: I was selling it for $50, period. I just wanted it out of my life.
0: Yep.
6: And so I was just like, you're going to try to get me to clean this thing when I'm selling you a $500 grill for $50?
0: Yeah.
6: So when Rob was saying that, where Rob's like, just take it. So that's kind of how I am, where I'm just like, all right, either get out of my backyard or just take it.
0: You were getting triggered.
6: Oh, I get very triggered when people see a good deal and then they try to make me go lower. So... you can ask my customers. I yell at customers all the time.
0: Oh, great. Josh is like, that's my business model. I yell at my customers. Oh, cool. Hey, sometimes so do I. Yeah. Thank you, Josh. There's a Josh there in St. Louis. What is his business again?
4: I don't know.
0: Ah.
4: I think that might have been prior. You guys had a knowledge of him prior to my joining the show.
0: Gotcha.
4: So I'm not sure.
0: Alan Moon pies seem to be the perfect fit for the first advertisement. I mean, it's a little on the nose, but... And also, moon pie, I think, is still... You know moon pies?
4: Yeah.
0: It's like graham crackers and marshmallow. It's super old-timey. They made them around the turn of the century.
7: I thought moon pies were like cake with frosting in them.
0: You're thinking of oatmeal cream pies?
7: No.
4: No, moon pie. Moon pie's like a...
0: Well, that's a whoopie pie.
4: I think they're all similar, aren't they?
0: They're similar, yeah. I mean, like, if you go to the grocery store, they have these little things called... They call them gobs. But they're a little like whoopie pies or, you know, moon pies are like...
4: Graham cracker, right?
0: Graham cracker, marshmallow, and then chocolate. Okay. Yeah. If you were to melt it, it would be like a s'more.
4: Yep.
0: I don't think that's like a huge company that makes those. I think literally there's still like, there's an independent company that makes moon pies. So, working this thought experiment out, it's just going to have to be some company with deep pockets. And that's why it's going to be so boring. You know, it's going to be like, the iPhone 25. It's going to be an advertisement on the, you know, on the moon. About the KISS avatars. On the moon. I don't know. If you listen to us on iHeartRadio, you can leave messages for us there. Tell us where you listen, by the way, because a lot of people, Alyssa from out of state. Eric's in Fort Wayne, Indiana. Melissa's in Seattle. Stay frosty. Jess listens in Rancho Cucamonga, California.
4: Good name.
0: Rip Workaholics. TJ's out in Honolulu.
8: What's up, duders? Just chiming in. This is so random. Want to talk about some TV, which is hilarious, because every time you guys talk about TV, in my mind, I go, come on. No one wants to talk about TV on the radio. Good band, right?
0: Yeah, great band.
8: Anyways, my wife and I started watching Rick and Morty. I've watched it, but she's never watched it. It's amazing. But we finally got to the part where it's, show me what you got. It makes the show that much better.
0: Oh, that's it. Oh, okay. I love TV on the radio. Sometimes I'll end the show with those guys. You don't really hear people talking about TV on the radio anymore, but Dynamite Band. No, everybody thought I was a Rick and Morty fan because there's a Rick and Morty clip in the show intro, but I didn't put that in there. I used to reproduce a show intro at the beginning of every year, but I just stopped doing that. I can't never get into Rick and Morty. That show does not make me laugh at all. And I know it's really popular. I didn't even know that was a Rick and Morty clip until a few years ago. People started blowing me up and they're like, oh, you must love Rick and Morty because there's a clip in the show intro. I'm like, I had no idea that that's what that was. Because I just don't, I can't. And I've tried. Do you watch Rick and Morty?
4: No, I could not get into that show.
0: I know couldn't either. Yeah, that's what I mean. Like
4: Snitz loves it. He talks about that all the time. I cannot get into that show in the least.
0: Can't either. No.
7: I liked it when I was like, I don't know, 16.
0: Is it still being like actively produced?
4: I think they brought it back. Yeah, there's new voice or something. I think did one of the guys die or something like that?
7: Maybe. I think they, yeah, it was gone for like what? 7 years or something like
4: no
7: that.
4: No idea.
0: I just remember people standing in line for like McNugget sauce a few years ago because of some dumb Rick and Morty thing. I'm like, Jesus Christ.
9: Talk show kicks ass, man.
10: Welcome.
11: Show me what you got.
0: Yeah, that's a Rick and Morty clip. And I was like, that's news to me, man. I have no idea. I don't watch that dumb show. But yeah, it's really popular. And apparently he has forced his wife to start watching it now. And I guess that's okay. It's important for some people that somebody else likes what they like. And I guess if you're cohabiting, it's important too because you're going to be watching the same kind of stuff. But it's like, I don't care if other people like what I like. I don't need the accolades, Rob, from people. I only think Little Debbie's make moon pies. I don't think they do. That's what I'm talking about. I don't think moon pies ever got bought by some other company. Did you read about the Little Debbie heist? Did you see about that?
4: No.
0: Little Debbie snack cakes? A guy who was driving a truck. Let me make sure I get this right. A guy who was driving a Little Debbie truck was selling the load at farmer's markets. He would just take the stuff and not deliver them, I think. I think this is outside Pittsburgh, as a matter of fact. They're in Washington County. I don't know if one of our Pittsburgh bureau chiefs sent it to me or what, but I think a guy was driving a truck.
10: Investigators tell me that James Powell had been operating this fraudulent business for about a year, but it wasn't until this week he was arrested after the independent contractor he works for reported him to authorities in Jefferson County, Ohio. It was back in May when sheriffs in Jefferson County, Ohio were contacted by Stuart Snacks, an independent distributor for Little Debbie Snacks, whose operations were based in the county. The company had suspected fraudulent business records and product missing associated with delivery.
0: This guy was running an eastbound and down situation, like the song, except instead of beer, he was doing Little Debbie Snack Cakes between Ohio, right over the border between Ohio and Pennsylvania.
10: Made throughout Washington County.
12: One of their delivery drivers was fraudulently issuing invoices to...
0: What did he say?
4: It did not sound like fraudulently, whatever he said.
0: Fraudulently?
4: Something like that, yeah.
0: Is this Jess's brother?
7: Oh, man.
0: Shouldn't have a brother.
12: Three drivers was fraudulently issuing...
0: Fraudulently,
4: yeah.
0: This guy is a detective with the Washington, PA Police Department. Fraudulently.
4: I just love Jess. Like, what? What did he say wrong?
0: What?
4: What's the matter? What did he say?
7: That sounds right drivers to me.
12: Was fraudulently issuing invoices to three different stores without delivering product. We heard he was around some local flea markets in the area. Entirely for our basis of the investigation, it was mostly concerning what was going on with the
0: local flea markets. So the guy has taken his missing Little Debbie snack cakes. He would pick them up. Instead of distributing them, he'd grab them from like a Giant Eagle or like a Shop and Save or something. And he'd invoice places and not give them anything. $17,000. So not like life-changing money. He just figured that he found a loophole. And then he got to work on his fraudulent business there, Rob.
4: Fraudulent.
0: Fraudulently.
4: Yeah.
0: What?
4: Huh?
0: Don't use that word if you don't know how to say it. Fraudulently. Anyway, I don't know that Little Debbie makes moon pies. I still think that they are, there's like a, for lack of a better term, like a mom and pop thing that distributes moon pies. And I feel like it's the only thing that company probably makes, you know, that they've hung, they've put all their chips in since the early 1900s on moon pies. I couldn't tell you the last time I had a moon pie. And you still see them. It's amazing to me the coverage that some of these old-timey confections still get. Like, you can be in the checkout aisle at Giant Eagle, and they're still selling friggin' tea berry with the gum. Like, how do they do that? You can't tell me that. I mean, they're not going to make anything that people aren't buying. So, unless it's a loss leader for the company, and they're just, you know, banking on people's nostalgia. But Jesus, I mean, think about the last time you had a moon pie. I think I've had a moon pie since I was a kid. You can get them at the Dollar General or whatever.
4: Yeah, I was confusing them with a whoopie pie for sure. My grandmother used to make whoopie pies.
0: Whoopie pies.
4: Whoopie pie.
0: Yeah, with your grandpa.
4: Ew. Much different.
0: Ah, yeah.
4: Gross.
0: Gross.
4: Gross.
0: Grandma, what's the main ingredient for a whoopie pie?
13: Boner.
0: A what?
13: Boner.
0: A boner. Okay, well, I didn't have... Hey, David Eric Grohl is going to join us on the show tomorrow afternoon talking about this tour. But we would love to get you there. It is Monday night, just a few days away now. The Foo Fighters are coming to Huntington Bank Field over there, Bronze Stadium. The Take Cover Tour. 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Queens of the Stone Age. Mannequin Pussy from Philly. WMMS.com will have all of the details for you. But caller 10, these are yours. And we'll chat with little Davey Grohl tomorrow from Warren, Ohio. I got a break here. More money at 3:30. Be listening for that next keyword to show up to get you $1,000 from the Buzzard Bookie.
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33: 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Summer is cooler here in the Blue Ridge Mountains. 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
7: The thing is, you can make some records that are immediate and grab you right away, and then you can make some that have to exist in time for a while. 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And very often, those are the records that you'll want to listen to for a number of years rather than something that's this really, really great the first five times you hear it and then gets boring after that. It gives them legs and, you know, makes it wear well.
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0: Talking to Nikki Glaser here in a minute. She is in town on the Stunning Tour. And she is. She's doing two nights at Playhouse Square. End of the month. I think that first night is sold out. It's the 29th and the 30th. Of this month, so we will catch up with her momentarily. Dave Grohl on the show tomorrow, about this time as well. Talk to Nikki here in a few minutes. Dave Grohl be on the phone tomorrow around 3:30. Foo Fighters, of course, are playing Huntington Bank Field on Monday night. The Take Cover Tour, been talking about it for weeks, is finally here. We will be in the Buzzard Suite with a bunch of you guys, so that's going to be a lot of fun. Queens of the Stone Age in front. I think those gates, again, are at 5:30. So get there early, because we will be. Guardians lose last night to the Mets, who are not currently a great ball club. But any given, what's today? Any given Tuesday, Rob, is what they say.
1: Wednesday.
0: Well, the game was last night, Tuesday, yeah.
1: Oh, I'm sorry. I thought you meant today.
0: No, I had to back time. I was like, what is today? And then referring to...
1: I'm a little slow today.
0: I'm so slow. I don't know what's going on. I haven't really eaten much, and it's throwing me off.
1: I had the worst night's sleep of my life last night. I don't know what the hell happened. Miserable. Awful.
0: Now, what was it? What was it? Bad dreams? Were you too hot? Too cold?
1: I could not get comfortable. Once you start getting it, you start thinking about all the stuff you have to do.
0: Oh, yeah. That's me every night.
1: You're just awake and you're just laying there looking at the ceiling.
0: Terrible sleeper.
1: It sucked. I was so mad.
0: What's worse, waking up 2 minutes before the alarm goes off or waking up in the middle of the night and not being able to get back to sleep?
1: I think waking up in the middle of the night. Because before the alarm, I'm not one of those people that ever hits the snooze button. The alarm goes off, I put my feet on the floor and I get up.
0: Yeah.
1: And I try to tell my kids and my wife that all the time, Melissa will hit the snooze thing 85 times. And I said to her the other day, I'm like, I know I'm never going to change it. We've been married for 22 years. But it's not just you that wakes up with the goddamn alarm. Like, I don't have to get up when you get up. So every time you hit snooze, I'm awake again. You don't fall back to sleep, okay.
0: It's like you're in a disco or something.
1: I don't like this.
0: Nine more minutes.
1: I never, ever hit the alarm, ever.
0: No. Have you ever heard of the 5-second rule?
1: No.
0: To kind of motivate yourself? Some people use it. Well, no. You just count backwards from five and you get up or you do something, right? You kind of collect your mind. You go 5, 4, 3, 2, 1, and then you just do whatever you've got to do. And it might sound silly, but, you know, people are always looking for things to maybe motivate themselves, but... No, I'm always trying to, ideally, I would really like to get a handle on my sleep hygiene, as they call it, but I'm a terrible sleeper.
1: Always have been, or is that a more recent development?
0: I mean, recently it's really, really been bad, but I mean, big picture, I've never been a great sleeper, you know? I'm somebody who will like be awake all night, and then I'll fall asleep like when the sun starts coming up.
1: Yep.
0: But you can't do that. I got stuff to do, I got to get up.
1: I'm usually a pretty good sleeper. Like, I normally don't have problems in that department whatsoever. But when I do, man, it is like that. Like, I do not sleep.
0: Yeah. I don't think I'm somebody who needs a lot of sleep. You know, they talk about these people who are, you know, genetic anomalies or whatever. They're like, these people can literally be fine on, you know, 3.5-4 hours of sleep. I'm not one of those people, but I'm not one of these people that, like, you know, if they don't set an alarm, they'll sleep for 11 hours. I'm like, what are you talking about? Like, if I don't set an alarm, I might sleep 10 minutes longer than I normally would. Like, I'm awake at 6:15 on a Saturday morning.
1: I am the same.
0: And they say you're supposed to go to bed the same time. I don't know how many people can do that. I mean, you've got to be very, very disciplined to do that and have the luxury of doing that. A lot of people don't have the luxury of going to bed at the same time every night or, you know. I'm not a great sleeper.
1: Surprised with how healthy you keep it that you have that much of an issue with sleep.
0: I have to. That's why I'm doing it. Like, I don't smoke. I don't, you know, I'm not a teetotaler, but I don't drink that much. I'm trying to do all these other things. Like, I work out every day because I can't do those other things. You know what I mean? Like, I'm trying to offset, and they tell you can't get around bad sleep. You can't. And so I'm always trying to figure that out, but I'm not a good sleeper. Because my brain is always, you know, a lot of people have that problem. They can't shut their brain off.
1: Yeah.
0: Or you're thinking about stuff you got to do. And then there's all these kind of weird little devices that people do. They go, well, before you go to sleep, you know, put your phone down. I do that. Like, I'm not scrolling until I close my eyes because that will really jam you up. But also, you know, like, if you can't clear your brain out, write everything down. You know, your mind, if you know you've got a to-do list. And again, it's all good. I mean, I guess that stuff all works. I don't do it, but...
1: The thing that works for me every time, we've talked about this on the show before, every single time if I get into that situation, it's just I forget about it, is to count backwards by threes from 300.
0: Jesus, that sounds like a lot of work.
1: But that's what happens. You're focused on that. You forget about all the stuff you're forcing your brain. Like
0: to forget about the stuff, not to put yourself to sleep.
1: No, but that helps me fall asleep because now I'm not thinking about, oh, did I do this? I need to do that. Tomorrow I have to call this person. I have to meet this person. I have to, you know, I'm not thinking about any of that because I'm like 397, 294.
0: It's like you're twilighting yourself for a basically, colonoscopy.
1: Yeah, and then all of a sudden I'm asleep, you know. But that has always worked for me. That happened. I was stuck. Remember back in the day, like I forget what the mattress store was, but they paid all of us.

0: honestly. And I slept from 2 a.m. when we got back to the hotel. We had nothing to do till like 3. And I slept till 2. I slept for 12 hours straight.
1: Wow.
2: Yeah, it's awesome.
3: It's like being sick.
0: It'll never happen again, but I was like, oh my gosh, this is the best I would do it
2: right
0: life.
2: Now if I could. That
3: one shining moment where you slept literally half a day. It was,
0: literally.
3: Yeah.
0: It's glorious.
3: All right, let me talk to Nikki Glaser. I'll give you this money here first. It's $1,000 courtesy of the Buzzard Bookie, so listen closely and good luck.
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0: Nikki's back in Cleveland end of the month. The Stunning Tour. A lot of shows, a lot of theaters across these United States. The 29th and 30th of this month, she's back over at Playhouse Square. I'm pretty sure that first show is sold out. She there? Hey.
1: Hi, Alan.
0: Nicole, how are you?
1: I'm good. How are you?
0: You're very, very busy. I appreciate your time.
1: Yeah, of course. Thank you.
0: You've already sold out this first Cleveland show, yeah? You're doing two of them in two nights?
1: Yes, two.
0: This is a huge tour. I'm looking over the schedule. I wonder how things work overseas for you.
1: I'm so sorry. Hello?
0: Hello?
1: I have full bars.
0: You're like the Eminem of stand-up comedy.
1: Yeah. can you hear me now?
0: I can hear you now. I was asking a silly question. I was looking at your huge tour itinerary. No. I was curious how it goes for you overseas. I have to imagine pretty well.
1: It's actually, there's some stuff you lose of cultural references or things that are in our news cycles that aren't in theirs, but probably for the best that I'm not doing a JonBenet Ramsey joke anyway.
0: I follow you, obviously, and I didn't see any photos. Maybe I missed them. Were you at the Kelce Swift nuptials?
1: I can't say that I was there, but I will just say that Page Six reported that I was there.
0: So then you wouldn't be able to tell me.
1: That's all I can say.
0: So you can't tell me if everybody had to sign an NDA.
1: Yeah, I can't. I wouldn't say that even if I knew.
0: You can neither confirm nor deny. All right. Well, then listen, Page Six.
1: Yeah, you can't. I think that's the rule of an NDA is you can't say if you sign one.
0: That's the non-disclosure part is what you're saying.
1: Exactly.
0: Yes, right.
1: I would assume. I only assume. But yes, I was spotted. Page Six reported that I entered Madison Square Garden on that day with the headline "Why?" and I also am wondering.
0: When I think of grown women who are unapologetic Swifties, you are the first person that comes to my mind. I mean, you're rabid, you're unapologetic, as with everything else in your life, and I think it's delightful.
1: Yeah, I mean, I became a huge Swiftie around like 2019, and I've never looked back. It just something happened to my brain, and I was incepted, and it's one of the greatest joys of my life is being a Swiftie. It's like, you know, if you get it, you get it. You know, I just was hanging out with friends that were going to the Fish shows here in New York, and they've gone to like 200 shows, and everyone goes, "That's so cool, man! Wow, 200." And then when people find out I went to 22 Eras shows, they always guffaw and they're just like, geez, get a life. And I'm like, why is this one inherently cringe and the other is kind of cool? I just don't get it.
0: Yeah, that's a really good analogy because I'm kind of, I'm not on the Fish thing. And so I'm like, Jesus. I mean, I know you're high the whole time. So, you know, if you go to a Fish show, even if you've seen them 30 right. times, you're going to remember maybe a quarter of it. But probably perfect timing, perfect timing on your part. You didn't know this at the time, but to become a Swiftie and immerse yourself in that world just as the world is going into lockdown, that probably sets you on edge too.
1: Yeah. It was awesome. It was like I had someone holding my hand the whole time. And then we got, you know, Folklore and Evermore during the pandemic. And it was like, you know, that's the greatest part about being a Swiftie is that you get, she's constantly putting out albums. People are always like, oh my God, can she, you know, all my musician friends are very triggered by her because she's so prolific. And my friends can't put out an album, you know, but once every 5 or 7 years. And she's cranking them out every year. So that's the greatest part is that you constantly have something new to listen to. And, you know, God forbid you're a Rihanna fan. She hasn't put out something for like over a decade, I think, at this point. And so it's nice that I picked someone to love so much that it's constantly giving me new stuff.
0: Because Travis Kelce is from here, it's also funny to see the people who

0: had no vested interest whatsoever and were like downright dismissive of Taylor Swift. And now all of a sudden they're like, oh, maybe they're going to have a house here. Oh, maybe they're going to do this. Oh, and I'm like, come on, man, pick a lane.
1: Exactly. I mean, I think people just, when they don't have something to like that gives them an identity, it's like what they don't like gives them an identity. And I get that too. Like, it's fun to like hate on things, but it's easy to hate on something that girls all like. It's just easy to dismiss us as like, girls just like dumb things. And I'm not the only one saying she's one of the greatest songwriters of all time. There's, you know, even my dad is a huge Beatles fan, and we constantly get into fights about who's bigger, the Beatles or Taylor Swift. And I'm like, I'm sorry, Dad. Like, even Ringo Starr said she's as big as the Beatles. Like,
0: right.
1: He's even admitted it. So you're just going to have to get on board.
0: Well, and it's also kind of relative to where pop culture is at the time. You know, everything's timing. And like, if the Beatles came out today, they'd still be great, but about a tenth of the people be paying attention to them.
1: That's probably true. I mean, Paul McCartney's still putting out stuff. It's so wild to me that like, we have the living legend Paul McCartney still producing music. And, you know, people would do anything to go see him live, but yet his new albums, like, you know, you just, when you age as a celebrity, people just don't care as much. And that's the terror of being in the spotlight, is even Paul McCartney really isn't, you know, his albums aren't charting and he's putting out new stuff. And if someone saw him on the street, they would faint or like cry.
0: Yeah.
1: But it's like, did you get his new album? They're like, no, probably not. You know, like, it's just, it's a fleeting thing. And it's one of the most terrifying things about having any kind of success, is that it might go away. I mean, I feel like everyone feels that on some kind of level in their life, of like, you get anything and you're just, then the terror comes in of like, but what if we lose it?
0: Yeah, of course.
1: And that's what I'm talking a lot about on stage, is just like having this newfound fame and attention, and how it's great in so many ways, but it's also a lot of pressure. And and as a woman in the business, like, it doesn't last forever, and that you got to keep it tight and right to keep the spotlight on you. And it's and a lot of what I do, my talent isn't getting facelifts, but that's become a part of your longevity as a female performer, no matter what you do, is just looking at the role.
0: Well, and I think that you've always had a pretty healthy pragmatism too, maybe bordering on pessimism, but I think it's useful if you're like, hey, while I can do this and people care, I'm going to go full tilt boogie, because one day it is going to be gone.
1: Yeah, and that really is it. Like, I've just gotten into kind of not working myself to the bone, because, you know, when you hit and you're hot, you got to say yes to everything. And I think I got a little burnout the first couple of years, that it was, you know, really coming in hot. And now I'm just getting to the point where I can turn things down, even though it's like, oh, that's my dream thing. It's like, I just don't have the capacity for it. But that's why this tour that I'm doing, I'm so proud of myself, because I really shut down every other opportunity this summer, because I just was like, I need to prepare for this tour. I'm moving to New York. I live in St. Louis, but I moved to New York this summer just so I could be at the comedy clubs here and just work on my act every single night. I've done over 100 shows in a month just to fine-tune everything. So I'm coming out hot with, like, the best material of my career, I think.
0: Nikki Glaser is back in Cleveland for two shows. I think that first one is sold out. It is Saturday and Sunday, the 29th and 30th of August, the Stunning Tour. It's two nights at Playhouse Square. You can go to playhousesquare.org for the details and find Nikki all over social media and everything else, chronicling her amazing life, her unbelievable creativity, and everything in between. I'm so happy for everything that's happening to you now, Nikki, and I always like talking
1: to you.
0: Thank you,
1: Alan.
0: Thank you, dear.
1: I always like talking to you, too. I appreciate it so much. Thank
0: you. Absolutely. I'll see you next time.
1: Bye, Alan.
0: Bye. More than six, but fewer than 10 minutes with somebody on the floor. About that little Nikki Glaser.
2: She's the best.
0: She's awesome.
2: God, I love her.
0: Still living in St. Louis. Out there in the loo. 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We're going out on board the Good Time 3 again. 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
6: Hey, this is Jamie Loftus, and this is my new weekly show, 16th Minute of Fame, the podcast where every episode I take a closer look at an internet character of the day. Who were they? What made them so notorious? How did the internet, or sometimes the algorithm, choose them? And what does a person do when they're suddenly confronted with more attention than the human psyche can handle? Take The Dress, a story that went uber viral in early 2015 in spite of being, well, kind of a boring optical illusion. A mother of the bride in Scotland took a picture of a dress she was thinking about wearing to her daughter's wedding. But she saw the dress as blue with black lace, and her daughter saw it as white with gold lace. One BuzzFeed post later, every single person on the internet was talking about the dress. But to me, The Dress is a story about the last couple of months when the internet was still sort of fun. It was shortly before the stories that spread across the internet stopped being driven by exploited millennials with useless arts degrees and started being decided by algorithms hell-bent on growing internet usership at all costs. And on a long enough timeline, the story of The Dress is one entangled with abuse and media exploitation. Internet history is a tricky thing to be invested in. It feels like every time a bad with business billionaire buys up another platform, history starts being erased. With the team at Cool Zone Media, we're taking these characters' 16th minute of fame to see what their moment meant to them and what it says about us.
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1: Hey, Alan. Hey, Jess. Rob. Alan, as a devoted White Sox fan, I'm sure I don't need to remind you that today is the 3-year anniversary of the biggest hit the White Sox ever got. You know, when J-Ram took Anderson to the woodshed, found that glass jaw, put him on his ass. Oh, what a great day.
0: You
1: hate the show, Cotton Balls.
0: Cotton Balls, you son of a bitch. I know what you're doing. You're not going to get me. You're not going to draw
2: son
0: me out.
2: Son of a bitch.
3: Down goes Anderson. Down goes Anderson.
4: Here it comes. A swing and a smash to first by the diving Vaughn. Down the right field line. Kicks into the corner. Ramirez on his way to second. Head first slide. Safe and in to score is Jimenez. And another hustle double. Right over the bag at first. Now Hosey and Anderson square off. They're fighting. They're swinging. Down goes Anderson. Down goes Anderson.
0: That is a great call.
3: That's one of the best ever.
4: He decked him.
5: It started with Anderson and Ramirez, and everybody's spilling out here in Cleveland.
6: And now Grifol.
0: I like that bench clearer the other night when it was pouring.
3: Yeah, oh yeah.
0: Pouring rain and everybody runs out. I still don't understand what happened there. J-Ram just slid between his legs. What was the scuffle over?
3: I think the guy just took offense to the way he slid.
0: Oh, well, okay. These are fast-moving parts, you know? Yeah. Tim Anderson.
3: Yeah, that was awesome. That will always forever be one of my favorite hammy calls. That was so great.
0: Down goes Anderson.
3: And to hear him.
4: Down goes Anderson. Anderson squared off. Hosey decked him.
0: He got him at just the right spot, too. Perfect. Man, where he just looked stunned and fell backwards like a bag of dirt.
3: Hey, right on the button.
0: Yep. Yeah, you got. Listen, of course I'm a White Sox fan, but you got to give credit where credit is due. I ain't going to be less of a fan because Tim Anderson can't get a shot off.
3: Just Hosey take that step back and then whap.
0: Yeah, he was, yeah.
3: Yeah, that was.
0: We don't even have that dude anymore. I think that's what the White Sox legend Jim Thome there in the front office, he saw that. He's like,
3: we should get rid of this guy. Yeah.
0: Now Tim Anderson and I do have the same birthday. The same birthday, obviously not year. He's in his early 30s. But I don't know where he is now. We don't have him. He's with the Angels. Okay. Yeah, we don't have him. But after that, I mean, J-Ram is the guy you want on your side. And you said he might be back in tonight?
3: That was the speculation.
0: Well, they need him.
3: He would play tonight.
0: They need him. They lost to the friggin' Mets last night. 6-2. Mets don't even have 50 wins yet this season.
3: Any given Tuesday, Alan.
0: Yes, any given 6:40 tonight is your first pitch around the corner at Progressive Field at the Carter of Carnegie in Ontario. And so we'll get out of here a little bit after 6, make way for the pregame coverage. Now that radio convention, Rob, is in full swing.
3: Oh, yeah.
0: Yeah. Poking my head into that over the next few days.
3: You enjoy that.
0: See what's doing. Have a couple of pops at the hotel. Rub shoulders with people, right?
3: Dude, I could not be further. I was thinking today of the things and where this would come on my list of things I would rather do than that. You know, you mentioned, I remember at one point you were like, hey, there's that media mixer the first night. Like, everybody's getting together for drinks. And I was like, well, would that come before or after putting like bamboo shoots in my pee hole? Like,
0: wow.
3: Like it's right. It's either before or right after that.
0: I got to tell you, there are a lot of things I don't want to do. I would do any number of them before I would want the bamboo in my ureter.
3: Yeah, that's about where it is on the list for me. So I don't know
0: so
3: if it
0: you
3: would come
0: don't
3: right before
0: be
3: it
0: my
3: or right
0: plus
3: after
0: one.
3: It. No. I think I'm okay. I'm doing everything I can to avoid it, even here, because we got a whole bunch of the brain trust is coming in. From my heart.
0: Well, that's what I mean. You can actively avoid the event because you're not going over there.
3: Yeah.
0: But I, dummy here, bought a ticket.
3: Oh, yeah. You can have a blast. But they're all coming into the building here.
0: I know.
3: And I'm trying to avoid the guys I work
0: but
3: with.
0: Here's
3: and you're going to hang out with people we don't work with.
0: Here's where you're going to get screwed, though. when I'm over there tomorrow morning and those guys are walking around here, that will be me avoiding them, but you'll be here and you won't avoid them.
3: No.
0: You'll just come in later?
3: I have an appointment tomorrow, Alan. I have a few things I have to do
0: prior
3: to the show.
0: Bamboo shoots into your pee hole?
3: I'm going to do everything I can to get here at 1:59:59.
0: Yeah.
3: And we'll get on the air. We'll do our thing. And of course, I can't be interrupted during the show. You can't bother me during the show.
0: You're going to swing that door open like Kramer at 1:59:59.
3: And just slide right in. Headphones on, ready to go, plug in.
0: Those guys will be out there. They'll be like, hey, Rob, can we?
3: I'm sorry, I'm on the air, guys.
0: Yep.
3: I know, you know, everything takes priority, but the show is important, and I am on the air. I'm sorry.
0: This product is what you pay us for.
3: Do you see how I have that little red dot next to my name that says I'm unavailable between 2 and 6:30 p.m. daily? You pay me to do a show. That's what I'm doing. Goodbye.
0: What's the red dot?
3: Says I'm out of office. I'm not available for meetings.
0: An email?
3: Yeah, in my Outlook. My schedule.
0: Oh, how do you do that?
3: Oh, you just click on that. I'll show you.
0: Oh.
3: It's easy.
0: Alan, was Nikki Glaser farting while she was getting interviewed? No, that's our amazing phone system.
3: Oh, isn't that great?
0: I'm making those fart noises.
3: It's good to know that it's a nationwide problem. Did you see that reply earlier? That was my favorite. Hey, guys, we got a serious problem here with our phones. We were talking to Nikki Glaser, and I'm sure you know she's kind of a big deal, and we couldn't make out what she was saying because the phones suck, and we get... that's a nationwide issue. What was the quote at the end of that?
0: They're hoping for a fix.
3: Hope is a plan. We're hoping for a fix.
0: Yeah. Well, anyway.
3: At least everybody's dealing with it, though.
0: At least that.
3: Oh, we can bring it up to the guys while they're here.
0: They're not all talking to Nikki Glaser.
3: The big VPs are all here. We can pull them aside and say, hey, do you know your phones suck?
0: I hope they get it fixed before Dave Grohl calls in tomorrow.
3: Yeah, me too.
0: I don't want that with Grohl.
3: But that would be perfectly on brand. We could talk to a person on the moon, but our phone system, for some reason, can't talk to somebody calling us from Detroit. Or where was she? St. Louis?
0: I'm not sure where she was calling from. She lives in St. Louis, yeah.
3: Can't handle that bandwidth of a phone call. Hey, we used to pass them over copper lines. And now, the internet's better. The cloud's awesome. What could possibly go wrong?
0: Well, hopefully when David Eric Grohl calls the program tomorrow, we will have a smooth and unimpeded conversation. A wide-ranging conversation. Rob, I need to start thinking about what he and I are going to talk about.
3: Let's say we'll be cautiously optimistic that it will work properly.
0: Mm-hmm.
3: I'll be cautiously optimistic as they hope for a fix.
0: Alan, my average sleep time that my watch records or tells me is 4.5 hours a night for the last 15 years.
3: Yeah, that sounds terrible.
0: Well, again, they might be one of those people that really genetically or just is predisposed to being able to operate. You know, and I don't mean people who think they can get by with very little sleep. I mean, there are people who physically can get by with very little sleep, and it doesn't impede them in the slightest. I think I am somewhere in the middle. There's simply no way. It's not beyond my capabilities to sleep 8 hours, but I never wake up going, I feel great, like you're in a laundry commercial.
3: Same.
0: I just feel groggier. People are like, oh, what about like power naps? Fall asleep for 20 minutes and then have to get right back up? No, thank you.
3: I don't know how people do that, man.
0: Some people do it, and they seem to really, people who do it swear by it. But I'm like, when we were still in Independence, and I was working all the time on the air, right? I was on in the morning in Detroit, and I was doing that show live. So I was at the radio station at 5:30 every morning. And then I would get off the air there at 10, and I'd be working on this show. And then I would be on this program from 2 to 6. And then a few times a month, I was filling in on a national show that was 6 to 9 p.m. Eastern. I had a chair. I had like a comfy kind of just off, you know, like a gushy office chair in my production studio, and I would go in there a little bit before noon, and I would just sit there and close my eyes, right? And I'm like, I can't do this. You know, I'd set like a little alarm on my phone for like 20 minutes, and I would just sit there and think. I'm like, this is doing nothing for me. You know, these companies overseas, they have like sleep pods because they're like, people are more productive when they sleep. You're like, well, A, people are going to be banging in those. We talked about a while ago. There was like a company that was making wank pods or something, right? They were like, hey, people, if they can they can...
3: Yeah, they were using the nursing pods for mall cranks.
0: Right. Employee wellness.
3: Yeah.
0: The wank pods. Yeah, we talked about that a couple of years ago, I think, because it's like they were connected to like a cam site or something. I like it. Fappy hour. There you go. Writes itself. This is Fedrick?
2: Yeah, Alan, what's up?
0: How are you, man?
2: I'm good, man. Hey, that J-Ram fight, that started because J-Ram, he didn't like the way he held his hands and hit his head. He slid through his legs. If you look at his eyes, he's pissed when he looks up.
0: Mm-hmm. Yeah, I did watch it because they re-ran it in slow-mo, but I guess I still wasn't getting... Your name is Fedrick or Frederick?
2: It's Cedric with a, like Cedric the Entertainer.
0: Yeah, Fedrick.
3: Cedric.
0: It's Cedric with a C.
3: Like Cedric the Entertainer.
0: Oh, yeah. She wrote Fedrick. Right. Cedric. Okay, he's Cedric the phone caller, Rob.
3: Yeah, so he's Cedric, Fedrick, or Frederick. One of the three, yeah.
0: He's Cedric the phone slash shot caller. There you go.
2: I'll take that.
3: So Jose...
2: I'm not as fat as the Entertainer.
3: So Jose was just pissed the way the guy was covering the bag? Is that what you're saying?
2: Yeah, he said he hit him in the head wrong and kind of popped his neck back.
3: Okay.
2: So, yeah.
0: I've been covering my bag all day, Rob, for National Underwear Day. So. You know how I like to properly celebrate these days?
2: Hey, all right. But after that fight, that guy totally fell off, man. That fight got in his head.
0: Yeah, somebody said, I think Jose hit him so hard that now he plays for the Angels minor league team, and that's probably on brand there, yeah. All right, thank you, Cedric.
2: Yeah, no problem, man.
0: Thank you, man. There's Cedric out there in Garfield Heights. Fedrick the Entertainer. Jess.
7: No, it's so hard. Like, I'm trying to figure out how to...
8: Fedrick is on the phone, Alan.
3: Are you talking about...
7: Every time I answer the phone, I have to literally put my ear up to the speaker. I cannot hear anything.
3: Is it the speaker to your right, down below the counter?
7: It's already turned up all the way.
3: Well, that should be what does it.
0: You can all... Well, do
7: Sundays I'll come in and it's super loud.
0: Do you ask them to spell their name? Small.
7: I did, yeah.
3: Well, there's a cue speaker. Like, there's a control knob on the board for the cue speaker. If you turn the cue speaker knob, that'll turn that speaker up.
0: But you didn't ask him to spell his name because F and C sound different.
7: It sounded like F anyway.
0: Wait. He said C and it sounded to you like F?
7: Yeah.
3: He said his name was Cedric. It was pretty clear when you asked him.
7: He said Fedrick.
0: Well, no, because I'm just reading my screen and it says Fedrick. I thought she misspelled Frederick.
3: Me too.
0: So I was like, oh, that Fedrick is a cool name. Is that your name?
3: He's like, no,
0: Cedric. So now we're like three levels in.
3: Like the Entertainer.
0: But if you asked him, how do you spell your name? You would have heard him say C, not F.
7: It still sounded like F, because again, I cannot...
0: C sounded like F.
7: It did, yeah. Swear to God.
3: You asked him how to spell his name?
7: I did, yes. I thought he said Frederick.
0: Frederick.
7: And then I thought, I could not hear him.
3: And you heard when, so it was so low that you heard the letter C as the letter F.
7: Yes.
0: Wow. Well, why can't we get her?
7: I'll admit it's wrong.
3: Because there's no way.
7: I'm telling you, this is literally what I'm hearing.
3: There's a speaker. Like there's a button on the board that just should say Q.
0: Yeah.
3: You turn that. That will control the speaker, which also has a volume knob on it.
0: Yeah.
3: And be careful, because it's going to be so damn loud now. If you turn it up, it's going to feed back.
7: I'm going to have to look on the break.
0: All right. No, it's not on you. I mean, it's fine. We got it out of him. I just
7: thank
0: thought,
7: God.
0: I thought that you had misspelled Frederick. That's why I asked.
7: And then I felt bad because I was like, where are you calling from? And then it's cutting out. And I'm like, oh, gosh. I was like, Cleveland Heights? And he said Garfield.
0: Heights.
7: I think that's what he said.
0: Mm-hmm.
7: The joys.
0: Did you see that video going around, Rob, with the lady with her dad with the Boston accent?
3: Oh, yeah.
0: She's like, what do you call this? It's a bubbler.
3: Yeah.
0: Water fountain's a bubbler. They call that when I lived in Pittsburgh, that was a bubbler too. That was the first time I had heard of that. So maybe I always think of Pittsburgh as like the beginning of the East Coast.
3: Because
0: it's really not Midwestern. You get into Appalachia there and stuff like that. But
3: it wasn't, I'm from the, well, originally I'm from the, you know, more western part of the state of Massachusetts. It was water fountain where I grew up.
0: Oh, it was.
3: But it's as soon as I moved to Rhode Island, everything, there's no such thing. I'm like the water fountain, the bubbler.
0: Yeah, I learned all kinds of things in Pittsburgh. Like, they call rubber bands gum bands and, like, red up your room instead of clean up. You got to red up your room. I'm like, well, this is amazing. I resisted it for so long because it just sounded like a bunch of nonsense and hill rod gibberish. But if you give yourself over to it, you can really learn a lot of fun stuff. You get some water right from the bubbla?
3: From the bubbla, dude.
9: We used to make French fries.
10: Potatoes.
9: If we had to go down to the basement, what would you call that?
10: It's the cellar.
9: We use this to change the channel on the TV.
0: What do you use? Now, see, my dad called it the clicker, too.
3: Did he?
0: Yeah.
3: Did he call
9: what
3: it
9: do you
3: the
9: call
3: clicker?
9: It?
10: Well, that's a clicker.
0: That's a clicker.
3: Clicker.
9: We would put on a pair of jeans. What would Nana call it?
0: What would Nana call the jeans, Rob?
3: Oh, Jesus. I don't know. He's either going to say dungarees let's go with that. Go with dungarees.
10: Dungarees.
0: Dungarees.
3: Yeah.
9: What would you call a water fountain?
10: It's a bubbler.
9: What would you call a milkshake?
10: Milkshake.
0: What would you call a milkshake?
3: Oh, dude, that's a frap, kid. What are you, nuts? Well, milkshake. There's no such thing as milkshakes. They're fraps, guy.
10: It's a fraps.
0: A frap?
3: Yeah.
0: Oh, I love it. So a milkshake, give me a chocolate frap.
3: Yeah, because it's made with ice cream.
0: Okay. Yeah. Give me a chocolate frap.
3: Yeah, there's milk and syrup in milkshakes, kid. Ice cream is in fraps.
0: I mean, I got a milkshake when I was in Salem. And they didn't say, they said milkshake.
3: Yeah.
0: Is it a...
3: It's different things for us or them. Milkshake is, a frap is super thick. Takes a minute. Yeah, man. Takes a minute to kind of be able to drink it.
7: And it's really thick.
0: Yeah, Jesse just said that.
3: Super thick.
0: God, she's on.
7: And it's really thick.
0: She's all right.
7: And it's really thick.
3: Okay.
10: Fraps.
9: If you wanted to take a U-turn, what would you call that?
0: What would you call a U-turn?
3: Bang a U-E.
10: Up there and bang a U.
0: Take a left at Yawkey, you prick.
3: Dude, you got to go up there and bang a U and head back the other way.
0: Bang
3: kid.
0: A U.
3: Yeah.
0: Yeah, driving in Massachusetts is it's insane.
3: It's insane. It's the Wild West. And you try to drive in Boston itself. Boston proper is a complete train.
0: That's what I'm saying. Like, they call, you know, we said at the time when I got back from the East Coast in the spring, and it was like they call them massholes. I'm like, yeah, because everybody is. It's insane driving there.
3: Well, it's because they literally, it's probably one of the only places I've ever been where I would not tell my kids to be defensive drivers. You have to be an offensive. Like, if you're going to try to drive in Boston, you have to just go and hope that someone hits their brakes. That's pretty much the law of the land through Boston.
9: You call that?
10: Go up there and bang a U-E.
9: What do we say in place of very?
10: Wicked.
3: Wicked.
10: It's never used alone. Wicked excellent. Wicked awesome.
3: Wicked
9: what
3: awesome.
9: What do you call dinner?
10: Supper.
9: What do you call a liquor store?
10: It's a packy.
3: It's a packy, yeah.
0: A packy.
3: Because they're package stores. That's what we call them there.
0: Now, packy back in the day was an ethnic slur.
3: Yeah.
0: Right? The Pakistani guy working behind the counter at the White Hen Pantry. He'd be like,
3: this
0: look
3: wasn't
0: at that packy.
3: This wasn't because of that. I mean, listen, Massachusetts is full of racism, but it's not... This is because it's called a package store where they sell liquor.
0: Yeah.
3: Liquor.
0: Jagger Bush. That's another thing there in Pittsburgh. A friend of mine used to front a band called Jagger Bush. And I go, where'd you guys come up with that? And they were like, that's what a thorn bush is called. I'm like, all right, Jagger Bush. That was Donnie Iverson and Jaggers. That was the name of his band, Donnie Iverson and Jaggers. Naming themselves after thorns. Alan, I grew up in Nashua, New Hampshire. I always thought craps had eggs in them. What?
3: Craps?
0: Is that a typo?
3: He probably means fraps.
0: Oh, fraps.
3: Yeah.
0: Oh.
3: He probably means fraps. I don't. Fraps. I've never
0: craps
3: had.
0: Craps might have eggs in them, sir or madam.
3: I don't recall there being eggs in fraps, but there very well could be. I don't know.
0: That's not, an not egg cream.
7: That was a C.
3: Huh?
7: Like I did.
0: Like you did what?
7: A C.
0: The F for the C. There you go. Transpose the two like Justin.
3: Oh, yeah. Maybe the guy was just messing with Jess and we didn't get the joke. Yeah.
0: Cedric and Frederick and Fedrick and all of them. A guy, a circus performer. And he and his girlfriend have an act where she shoots crossbow bolts at him and she missed and got him in the neck. Shot in the neck by an arrow, but I think if it's a crossbow, those are called bolts, right? The things that you load into a crossbow.
3: Yep.
0: You Renfair nerds will be able to tell me about that. Middletown, New York. Ana Tavera and Edwin Rangel. Both of them, they're traveling. They're traveling doing circuses and stuff. They're both from Wisconsin, and they do a crossbow sharpshooting act. And, he is up holding a target for her to fire at, and she missed. This wasn't the apple on the top of the head. This was him holding up like a foam target above his head. And somehow she aimed way too low, by the way. Not to be confused with Wee Too Low.
11: Some Ting Wong, Wee Too Low, Ho Li Fook, and Bang Ding Ow.
0: I like how they point out in the article, the circus was canceled for the rest of the night.
3: Did she shoot him in the nuts?
0: No, in the neck.
3: Oh, the neck. I missed that part.
0: He's walking around like Pete on the show Ghosts. Edwin Cuervo Rangel was struck in his neck, luckily missing any major blood vessels. So it didn't hit his carotid or anything like that. He would have bled out right there. But that's a conversation, right? You're going to kind of get, you might get the yips after that. It's one of those things that you do night after night after night, and you're highly skilled if you're doing one of those traveling performances. But you're going to have an off night. Unfortunately, an off night for you means you might get an arrow in the neck. But they said that he'll be okay. It's going to be a while before he can resume performing, but he was, quote, walking around, talking, eating, and enjoying life. The circus returned to its regular schedule, minus the crossbow act. How about that? We're gonna put the crossbow act on hiatus for a second, guys. What with the whole getting shot in the neck thing, we're going to maybe take some time off from that. Maybe switch to something else. Maybe fire jarts at his head or something. Hey, you want to go see Hollywood Undead? Do you like a little bit of rap with your rock? Oh, Hollywood Undead. Coming back to Cleveland with In This Moment, Maria Brink and Company on the Taste of Chaos Tour. 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Vanna and Melrose Avenue, if you're hip to those bands. I think Melrose Avenue was at Sonic Temple, maybe. They are your opening band. So four in all, it is Monday, October the 5th at the world-famous Agora. AXS.com for the info. But Hollywood Undead In This Moment, that night, a car 10, good luck. More money for you. You strike out in this, maybe get yourself $1,000. Nice consolation prize. Next keyword coming up at 4:30 to grab a grand from the Buzzard Bookie.
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0: money for you. Second to last chance to win today in about 10 minutes. $1,000 from the Buzzard Bookie each and every time you get one of these keywords. So listen closely for that, and then 5:30 will be your last keyword today. First of tomorrow. Last couple of days, by the way. Tomorrow and Friday are going to be your last 2 days. But 9:30, I think, is your first one with RMG, and then we will have them all throughout the day tomorrow. And then Friday around 5:30 for this go-round will be the last one there. Guardians lose to the Mets last night. Mets are not a great ball club, but we'll see what happens tonight. 6-2, the final yesterday. Mets Guardians tonight, 6:40 is your first pitch, 30 minutes prior your pregame. J Ram still out. He will not be playing tonight.
1: Damn.
0: Calling in one of their top prospects. He's still nursing a sore left hand. Well, aren't we all? He will, as the kids say, ride the pine. And so they'll bring somebody else in. So no, his wrist inflammation is still bugging him. So he's out again tonight. But again, you know, the Guardians have lost 9 of their last 12. So they are, they're in a tough spot. When you start losing to the Mets, now listen, one game is one game. But if it's, you know, imagine a scenario in which they conceivably get swept, Rob, by the Mets, one of the worst teams in Major League Baseball.
1: Right, I don't see that happening.
0: All right. I mean, I wouldn't like it either, but. Al water fountains here in Wisconsin are called bubblers, too. Now, I got to tell you, as somebody who grew up in northern Illinois, we were in Wisconsin all the time. I never once heard bubbler. Maybe it's way northern Wisconsin or something. Wisconsin is a much bigger state than people give it credit for. But still, I had never heard bubbler until I moved to Pennsylvania. So maybe, you know, people move around. Maybe there were some native Pennsylvanians or Appalachians who found their way in this person's family to the great state of Wisconsin, and they brought bubbler with them. Well, I don't remember any goofy stuff like that. I mean, I remember moving to Pennsylvania and people laughing because I said pop, because they say soda.
1: Yeah, pop was never
0: pop
1: a thing
0: is
1: for
0: a
1: us.
0: Midwest thing. I mean, I say pop. Now, I didn't often have occasion to use that at all because we weren't allowed to have it. So it didn't matter what you called it. It was, to the best of my knowledge, a delicious syrupy liquid that I was never allowed to have.
1: With bubblers.
0: With bubblers. I mean, it, you know, they should have put pop through the water fountains. That would have been great. People are in line for, you know, one water fountain or another. Oh, that one's RC Cola. That's the other thing, too, RC Cola. I know it's the official pop of Brown Stadium, and people laugh. They're like, oh, Cleveland's going to Cleveland. I grew up loving RC Cola. I never got it, but on a couple of occasions that I would have a sip of RC, it just feels harder and harder to find. Royal Crown Cola. Love it. But you will be laughed at if you tell somebody how much you love RC. And I don't know why that is. Maybe it's because I don't know.
1: Because it's not one of the big two, big three.
0: I guess, but like, what are the, what, Coke, Pepsi, what?
1: I don't know. Coke, Pepsi, depends on where you are. That point, it becomes colloquial.
0: We were talking, Tab, diet soda.
1: Yeah.
0: We were talking earlier in the show about moon pies. We were talking about this thing that flew into the moon and talking about moon pies. Back in the day, you know, Royal Crown was the first company to sell their beverage in aluminum cans. And Royal Crown, RC Cola and Moon Pies, because my dad's from the Deep South. So my dad, that's probably where I came to know either of those things. RC Cola and a Moon Pie was called the working man's lunch in the South in the 50s when my dad was growing up. And he was a working man. For he, you know, summers in between college, things like that.
1: High bouts of diabetes. That area, I would imagine.
0: I think that same company. Remember Diet Right?
1: Oh yeah.
0: Yeah, that was like the first diet pop, I think, and it was the same company. So they probably, if you want to get real cynical about it, I bet they created a problem with RC and Moon Pies, and they said, "We've got a solution, right? Let's find a solution to a problem we created."
1: I still struggle.
0: You know, like life in 2026 America.
1: I still struggle with pop here. Like, my kids will say it sometimes, and Yeah, it's just, it's never been a thing for me. So, like, I do those commercials for Get-Go, Alan.
0: Mm-hmm.
1: And they have Polar Pop. And mm-hmm. I do those commercials, and I'm like, it's so foreign for me to say it. I'm like, it's a popsicle.
0: When I first came here, even though I grew up saying pop, I thought Polar Pop was a popsicle.
1: Yeah.
0: Because I wasn't spending a lot of time at you know, Circle K or any of those places, you know. We had the White Hen Pantry in 7-Eleven growing mm-hmm. up in Illinois.
1: You can get them for 79 cents any size
0: what?
1: When you show your My Perks rewards card.
0: That's a,
1: yeah.
0: That's a bargain at twice the price.
1: That's what I'm saying. Any size? Come on.
0: Good night.
1: Get anything other than a large if it's any size for 79 cents? Oh, of course not. Get the big one.
0: You know, Circle K, one of the sponsors of Captain Fun's Floating Fandango.
1: Yeah.
0: Along with Twisted Tea and Sun Cruiser. And I'll have more tickets for you tomorrow. And I'll have the details on the ticket stop I'm going to be doing. That's in a couple of weeks. The cruise is the 29th. You can go to WMMS.com if you just want to buy tickets outright. By the way, if you are planning on buying tickets, I would do that because they are going quickly. So if you want to make sure you've got tickets, and I'm not being hyperbolic here, I'm looking at the numbers of what we sold, and you don't want to find yourself in a position where then you have to win them because you're going to have way less luck with that. So $20 a pop.
1: And to those asking, no, we cannot just add tickets. There's a cap.
0: A
1: finite number of tickets that we can sell.
0: Right.
1: And we're very, very close to that number.
0: Yeah. So the ticket stop, well, I'll tell you, it's still a couple of weeks away, but the ticket stop I'm going to be doing is on the 20th before the show, Rob. So I got to haul my narrow ass back here to do the show that day. I'll be at the Circle K in Grafton on Royalton Road, 11 to 1 on the 20th. That is the one ticket stop we're doing. So mark that one down. You think that, are they really trying to get rid of Tony Romo because of this DUI? Everybody's like, yeah, they're going to.
1: Something tells me that.
0: This is cost cutting disguised as a moral clause, isn't it?
1: Or he's a pain in the ass. There's something else somewhere that is like, yes, we can get rid of him.
0: That's what I mean. Like,
1: That's what it feels like to me.
0: I didn't think anybody was accusing him of being a diva or a jag off or anything like that. I don't know.
1: I've seen much, much worse. Maybe he doesn't test well. Like, maybe people don't love him as much as they did when he started. I don't know, man. Or they're making room for new hotness. There's got to be something. Because, again, you've seen so much worse in the NFL. And people keep their jobs.
0: That's what I'm saying. This is, you got a DUI, okay.
1: You got a pretty benign DUI,
0: right,
1: too.
0: Not great. And they're paying him a lot of money. I thought he was pretty popular over there. It's him and Jim Nance, I think. And now they're like, CBS is trying to find a way to move on. I'm like, man, bad timing. Because if you have one of those morals clauses, and most contracts do, and they're pretty broad, because they're like, if we can find a way to not pay you, we will. I have to imagine that there's also other clauses that make it relatively ironclad.
1: Let's see.
0: But he makes $18 million. They signed him to a 10-year, $180 million contract.
1: That's pretty big.
0: So he's supposed to make $72 over the next 4 years, but he's on leave from CBS right now.
1: And he just signed that, like, a few years ago, right?
0: Yeah,
1: so, I mean, now you're like, you're looking at that and you're like, okay, now we can get out of this deal. Bring in somebody else, you know, because I mean, look at the amount of guys that are going to be retiring in the next 5 years, too. You can slide into that role.
0: Again, these are all things, if you're somebody in that position, these are

0: assume that there, he's already said that he's retiring at the end of the year. Travis Kelce will have a TV job in a month's time if he wants it. Those are the things I think they're considering. They're looking at a guy like that and they go, that's Mr. Taylor Swift who we can have on Sundays.
1: Yeah.
0: Let's look at that Romo deal a little further.
2: He's out at Cedar Point tonight, year. I think. I think Kelsey's out at Cedar Point doing something tonight.
0: Is he?
2: Yeah.
0: Yeah, you look at that deal and all of a sudden makes a whole lot of sense.
2: But those are the things you have. Obviously, if you're drinking, I mean, they pulled him over with an open beer in his car or whatever.
0: Yeah, and he's doing football moves while he's stretching. Like, he looked like a jerk off. There's no doubt about it. He was drunk.
2: Yeah.
0: But again, you see the stuff that people get fired for in the NFL, and it's very, very, very, very different than this.
2: Yeah. Well, they're on the field. This guy's in the booth, you know? But there are just as many guys you could probably put in an on-field position as guys lined up hoping to get a shot. Even more so up there in the booth. Man. And it's not like the guy's going to go broke, but, you know, if they pull that rug out from under you because you had one too many beers. And again, I'm not saying it's like a good thing. I think anybody getting DUIs, I think it's absurd. I think it's ridiculous. I don't know how grown people are getting DUIs. But they do. Maybe he was over. Maybe he thought he was in Wisconsin in the 80s, you know, and they would just pull you over and just be like, all right, well, keep it between your legs. Have a good night. Don't let the beer spill.
0: I think there's a sense of untouchable that most of these dudes feel when they're like, you know, I'm Tony Romo.
2: But don't
0: guy's going to pull me over. He's going to go, holy crap, you're Tony Romo. Can I get a selfie and send him on his way?
2: Yeah. I mean, that is the gamble you're taking, though, too, is that. You also have to have enough self-awareness to go, or it's a guy who thinks I'm a jag-off.
0: Right.
2: Or he's not going to let me
0: Cowboys.
2: Go. Right. I mean, it could be that binary, or it could be like, because I'm a famous rich guy, they're not going to let me get out of this. They're going to make an example out of me or whatever. So, yeah, there's probably, you're really gambling on the guy going, oh my God, can I get a selfie? Otherwise, it's going to be, I mean, I'm a relatively known guy around Northeast Ohio. Never got me out of a speeding ticket. Nobody was ever like, eh, just take, eh, maybe one. Maybe one.
0: Where are you heading in such a hurry? To my number one rated afternoon show on WMMS, sir?
2: Yeah.
0: Are you Alan Cox? That Alan Cox? Maybe I am.
2: You suck. Here's your ticket. I mean, that's what you're gambling with.
0: Doubling the fine.
2: Yes, you're gambling with that. Oh, are you a fan? No, my wife is. I think you're stupid and you're not funny. You're not funny at all. And you're ugly.
0: I can't wait to tell her I gave you a ticket.
2: I go, well, give her my best.
0: That bitch just left me 2 weeks ago. Took the kids and that dog.
2: Drove her car off with your sticker, the only one on her bumper. Oh, damn,
0: I'll
2: bro.
0: Get you, Alan Cox.
2: Oh, I'm so sorry. Shake my fist to the sky. Damn you! Money here, $1,000. Second to last chance to grab some today. Courtesy of the Buzzard Bookie. Good luck.
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2: How do you feel about a little bit of wiener news, Rob? You want some wiener news?
0: Always.
2: All right. Wiener news. Now, first, some quite literal wiener news, that the Oscar Mayer Wiener Mobile is in and around Cleveland for the next few days. They're going to be, I think they were, where were they last night? I don't know where they were last night. Did you see the thing about the Wienermobile getting stuck under the bridge?
0: Yeah.
2: Okay, that turned out to be AI. That was fake. But it was funny. It was like, well, if that happened, that would have been, you know, because every year we will talk about when they're looking for people to join the Wienermobile team. They get a couple of kids on spring break or summer break from college. They pay for your lodging. You make a little bit of dough driving a Wienermobile around.
0: Yeah, they pay like $50,000 for a
2: something
0: couple
2: like
0: of months.
2: That.
0: It's
2: yep.
0: great.
2: And it's pure profit, probably, yeah. Because like they're putting you up and they're giving you a stipend for food. They're in Macedonia tomorrow. City is doing a touch-a-truck, if you're familiar with those events. What?
0: Just come touch the Wienermobile.
2: Yeah. Put your hands all over this Wienermobile. Well, that's what it is. That's what they do.
0: I think there's any...

0: coincidence to the fact that the Wienermobile's in town the same weekend as the radio convention where every wiener on the planet is here?
1: Cuyahoga Falls, it's going to be downtown there on Friday. Saturday, it's going to be in the Pro Football Hall of Fame Grand Parade.
0: Wow.
1: Saturday morning, and then Sunday, it's going to be out at Crocker Park, noon to 6. So, if you are enamored of that Oscar Mayer Wienermobile, it's all around Northeast Ohio over the next 4 or 5 days. Now, also in Wiener news. I love the story of, we have bureau chiefs in the Twin Cities, in the great city of Minneapolis and St. Paul. And the mayor of St. Paul, Minnesota, it's their first Hmong mayor. We were talking about this last week, right? Or week before, right?
0: Yep.
1: The ethnic group, the Hmongs, Southeast Asian, I believe. She is in trouble. She's been going back and forth with the chief of police over some things, and they're hurling epithets at each other and insults and things like that. And she's being accused of sexual harassment. Her name is Kaoli Her. The mayor of St. Paul, the first Hmong mayor, might be the first female mayor. And she's being accused of all kinds of things. Now, with respect, she is not someone that you would look at and consider to be stereotypically or traditionally a looker, right? But she is a public servant. And she's facing all these allegations that she sexually harassed city employees. They have text messages saying that she believed that the guys she worked with would end up falling in love with her. Referred to herself as a demisexual.
0: Mm-hmm.
1: Right? Do you know your various sexuals?
0: Mm-hmm.
1: The demisexual is somebody who has to really, really feel a deep connection with someone before they will even do anything physical. They are not, as I understand it, they are not somebody who's just going to hop in a sack with you. They've really got to feel it before they're going to do anything. So that's how she describes herself.
0: You would think someone with that particular headshot might be a little more open to hanging out with random people.
1: I'm saying.
0: That's just, you might not want to be horribly picky in that particular situation.
1: Why limit your options?
0: Just be open to everything that comes your way.
1: One of her texts said, men end up falling in love with me, so I have to set very clear boundaries. And she posted the centerpiece of this article is she posted a meme that some people took a particular exception with. This sounds also like a situation where the chief of police is looking for any reason to, like, get this woman out of there and vice versa. She posted a meme where she put one of the cops' face in it. That's going to end up being the big problem here. And the meme is, when she wraps you up in her blanket after you gave her a good wienering.
0: Oopsie.
1: I love wienering
0: as
1: a verb.
0: It's so good. It really is a great
1: verb. I never would use it, but I think it's so funny when I hear it. I gave her the best 45-second wienering she's had in a long time. So again, it's, you know, this is not like Podunk, Iowa. It is St. Paul, Minnesota. I mean, it's one of the Twin Cities. But I am still always fascinated by all the free time that people seem to have, whether it's cops or mayors or public servants or, you know. You'd think that they would just be neck deep in things, problems needing to be solved, you know?
0: It's evident that isn't the case. I mean, just look around.
1: Well, yeah. The guy running the country is like, I got to put gold on the horses. He has no interest or acumen for governing, obviously. But
0: and no problem with sharing AI images. So that's, you know, also
1: right.
0: Setting the standard.
1: Trump posted a thing of him dressed up like a general.
0: Yeah.
1: Oh, I love it. Captain Bone Spurs. A guy who lost to Iran and gave up on Ukraine doing digital cosplay for the rubes. What a douche. His rage bait is not going to make your life cheaper, by the way, if you're a red hat. Anyway, Wiener Wednesday was her text that's getting her in trouble with some colleagues. It is, irrespective of what you do, right? It is amazing the way some people will openly communicate with their colleagues or coworkers. You know what I mean?
0: Yeah.
1: It would never in a million years occur to me to send like a coworker a Wiener Wednesday.
0: Never.
1: Meme. You know what I mean? Or no. Like, a, oh, God. Just the things that, that, you know, they're like, well, the mayor sent a text saying, my pants are getting tighter.
0: Well, yeah.
1: Like.
0: How do you not know?
1: A good wienering. So it's the chief of police there in St. Paul and this mayor, female mayor, who are really going back and forth. And, of course, her only explanation is, well, what do they always say, Rob? Well, I guess my attempts at humor fell short.
0: Mm.
1: I was just joking. And she was, but Wiener Wednesday.
0: Wienering.
1: Yeah.
0: That's a good one. I gotta remember to use that more.
1: The deputy chief, who was a female, said that at one point the mayor approached her in the police department's gym and locker room area and commented on the size of her own breasts before complimenting the deputy chief's breasts. So when she says demisexual, maybe she's not quite sure what that means. But nevertheless, things are a little bit hairy there.
0: Well, you're assuming that the deputy chief is a female. Maybe it's just a male with a good set.
1: I think it said female.
0: Oh, it did?
1: I think.
0: Oh, I missed that part. I just heard you say the deputy chief.
1: Hey, nice moobs.
0: Nice moobs.
1: Yeah.
0: Fantastic cans, Kevin.
1: Yeah. She and her husband have two daughters. She did not respond for a request. Some wiener news. Google where the Wiener Mobile is going to be around Northeast Ohio this weekend. I got a break, 35192. You want to send a text? You can watch the show on our YouTube channel or listen on the iHeartRadio app.
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6: What's happening, fellow sports fans? It's Andy West. Let's take a look back on this day in sports history, August 5th. We'll start off today in 1973. Atlanta Braves pitcher Phil Niekro no-hits the San Diego Padres, and the Braves win 9-0. It's the first no-hitter for the franchise in Atlanta. Jumping ahead today in 2001, down a dozen runs to the best team in baseball, the Mariners, the then Cleveland Indians pull off the largest comeback in Major League Baseball history. They scored 3 in the 7th, 4 in the 8th, and 5 in the 9th to send it to extra innings. Then in the 11th, a Holbert Cabrera base hit won it for Cleveland. And today in 2007, left-hander Tom Glavine becomes only the 23rd pitcher in Major League Baseball history to reach the 300-win milestone. The pitcher best known for his years with the Braves got the milestone as a Met in an 8-3 win over the Cubs.
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6: In the NFL, we found out yesterday that the Falcons made Bijan Robinson the highest paid running back in league history with a 3-year extension worth up to $75 million, 51 of that guaranteed. The bad news for Atlanta yesterday is that second-year linebacker Jalen Walker is feared to have torn his ACL in practice. In Chicago, the Bears are extending right tackle Darnell Wright with a 4-year extension worth $116 million, with 93 of that guaranteed. And in baseball, Tarek Skubal pitched 6 innings in his Dodgers debut, but LA dropped its 5th straight, losing 5-1 to the Cubs. Luis Arraez was immediately effective for the Phillies, starting his debut off with an RBI single and adding another RBI double later in a 5-0 win over the Nationals. And Yankees top prospect George Lombard Jr. homered in his second plate appearance in his New York debut, helping the Yankees beat the Cardinals 2-0. I'm Andy West with your iHeartRadio Sports Report.
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9: 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It's something that crosses all party lines, and it's something that is a problem that we can all make an easy change. 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
1: This whole surviving life thing is pretty tough. 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
10: Thanks for turning me on and allowing me to spend this time with you. I hope I can turn you on.

0: 2. 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Guardians play tonight, 2nd of 3 against New York Mets. Over at Progressive Field, they lose to the Mets last night, 6-2. Hopefully, a better outcome tonight. J-Ram still out. That wrist still being a stinker. And so they'll get somebody else in there. 6:40 tonight is the first pitch. 6:10, your pregame coverage with Hammy and Rosie and the Hee-Haw Gang. So we'll get out of the way for that. Remember, all through the month, you can use the promo code Fandango.
1: That was fun, Dango.
0: Jess thought it was fun, Dango.
2: Sure did.
0: But it's Fandango.
1: Oh.
0: Because it's a boat full of our fans, Jess.
2: But it's also a boat full of fun.
0: Yes. That's why I'm Captain Fun.
2: You are Captain Fun.
0: Yeah, I just said that.
2: Yeah, I know.
0: She's co-signing what I'm
1: sure
0: saying.
1: Is.
0: Yeah.
2: Check.
0: Yep.
2: You still need the hat, though.
0: I mean, I've got the hat. I'm just not going to wear the hat.
2: Oh, come on. You're Captain Fun. How is everyone going to know?
0: Why would I cover up these luscious locks, Jeff? No, I might chop them off, though. I need a fresh coat of paint, Rob. I think it might be time to get rid of the hair.
1: Oh, yeah?
2: What are you going to do to it?
0: No, I'll do something funky to it. I don't know. Something that is completely the antithesis of what somebody my age should be doing.
2: Mohawk. Pink.
0: Well, not... no.
1: I mean...
0: I don't know. I'll figure it out.
1: There's probably, from what I could see from looking around from some of the people I've seen this week, there's probably a couple examples of things you wouldn't want to do. So that should give you a good start for
0: such
1: when you
0: as?
1: Go to the hairdresser. No, I just mean like in general with your hair. Just look around at and get visitors and people you see walking the streets. Gives you a good idea of things you shouldn't do with your hair.
0: Oh, I didn't know if you had somebody in mind.
1: I mean, I do.
0: Oh.
1: Say it.
0: Oh, is this somebody we work with?
1: No.
2: What's wrong with my hair?
1: Yeah, it's Jess's hair I'm talking about.
0: No, well now I'm
1: making a way inside joke.
0: Okay. Yeah. Okay. Well, the only thing that keeps me from doing it is that I know that it'll make people happy who like to make fun of my hair. And that's a very juvenile way to go about things, but I just need I need to see a different person in the mirror right now. And so I've got an appointment with my girl in a couple of weeks.
1: You got a couple of weeks to decide what you're going to do then.
0: I know.
1: I mean, you can go one of two ways with the way you got it right now. Like, you can go like two different versions of Justin Timberlake, right? You could do the shave-headed
0: super curly
1: Justin Timberlake, or you can go with like the ramen hair Justin Timberlake.
0: Yeah, but I have straight hair.
1: I know, but you can have it curled.
0: No, I did that when I went to college. I got my friend was a hairstylist, and my hair has always been stick straight, and it's very fine. I have a lot of it, but it's like, you know, baby hair. And she started giving me a wave, so I looked like Kirk Cameron for a while from growing, but not a perm. Wasn't a perm. I wasn't like psychotic.
2: I had a perm.
0: But I had short hair, and it had some wave to it. And I really liked it for a while, but then I was like, do something else. You had what?
2: I had a perm.
0: I think everybody had a perm at some point. I mean, in the 80s,
2: my mom for one.
0: Yeah, in the 80s, there were people like perming just their bangs. I mean, that was a wild look, too.
1: I never had a perm.
2: Well, I got the perm, and then my mom cut all my hair off, and then when it dried, it got super short. And then the next day was picture day, so I looked like a little boy.
0: I was going to say, why do that? I know that's like
2: I begged her for the perm.
1: It's like Annie?
0: It's like a stereotypical joke to get a bad haircut for picture day, but like, why do it for picture day? Because if it goes wrong,
2: so bad.
0: Like, do it in advance a little bit.
2: My little buck teeth and, oh my gosh. Yeah, no.
1: Sun will come out tomorrow.
2: It was worse than that. It was like barely curled. And it was like, I don't know, it looked like dog hair. Like it looked
0: right.
2: I had dog ears on the side of my face.
0: It was too short to have like curls that would work. It was just probably like springy. Right?
2: Yes. Because I was, oh God, once it dried, I was like, why would you do this to me? I could never be seen again.
0: I never had private school,
2: so I couldn't wear a hat.
0: I mean, I never had an experience like that in school, but people weren't looking at me anyway. So it didn't matter to me what I looked like. My dad cut my hair.
1: Well, they would be looking at you if you rolled in with Annie hair.
0: Well, yeah. But wait until after Halloween for Jane Goodall. Yeah, I'm an adult. I don't do Halloween. I'm a grown-up.
2: Oh, come on.
0: What do you mean, come on?
2: Halloween?
0: It's for children. Just because you can put a costume on and get drunk doesn't mean it's for adults.
2: I dressed as a button last year.
0: I get it. Listen, I'm screaming into the void here. I'm not telling people not to do something. I'm just saying, can you let kids have Halloween, for Christ's sake? Like, that ship sailed a long time ago. And listen, I've done parties and things like that. It's fun. But, you know, come on, man. It is a children's holiday. Or supposed to be. So, I'm Jane Goodall. This is what I'm talking about, Rob. I got to look at a different person in the mirror. And it starts with the hair. Because it'll grow back. You know what I mean? Like, if I'm like, eh.
2: That's how I always feel when I get my hair cut. It'll grow back.
0: Yeah.
2: It's whatever.
1: I was watching some old clips and stuff over the week. A week we were off. I watched some stuff online. And you had
0: this show?
1: Yeah.
0: Glutton for Punishment, eh?
1: Well, someone sent me an email about how much I've changed and what I look like.
0: Yeah.
1: As somebody pointed out earlier in the chat. But anyway, as somebody had mentioned, you know, you should go back and watch those old clips of when you first joined the show. You were way fatter. And I'm like, yeah, I looked, didn't I? Oh, yeah, I was way fatter. But you would,
0: but like, why do they think they're telling you something you don't know?
1: I think more, they didn't mean it in a bad way. I think it was more like complimentary. Like, you did a good job. You look good. Blah, blah, blah, blah, blah. Like, you know, that's kind of how I took it, at least.
0: Okay,
1: until this guy today. But your hair was like, it was so short, but it was styled so well. Like, it was,
0: well, I was fatter,
1: I forgot
0: too.
1: how much different you looked.
0: Yeah.
1: Than now, like, because I see you every day.
0: Well, because like at Buzzard Fest, I said it was a few years ago. I mean, I started growing my hair out a couple of years ago, but I was fatter too. So it's like, it was just kind of a, but again,
1: see, I didn't really notice that though.
0: Yeah. Yeah. So it's fine. I mean, you know, people are like, oh, you look better with short hair. I go, I do. You are right. I do. But I'm a long hair guy. So we'll find some middle ground. I don't know.
1: But you see how much that hair stuff matters, man. Like, everybody went bananas on the whole Conan O'Brien thing. That looked like he had his hair was greased
0: yeah,
1: back.
0: Right.
1: You see that? Like, people going nuts. He's like, yeah, I have like a scalp thing. I got to put oil in my hair.
0: Because they're used to seeing him with the pompadour.
1: Yeah. So he's like, it'll be back. It'll be back. I swear. He's like, I just had to grease my hair back so I look like a mafioso for a couple of weeks because I got to deal with a head issue.
0: Yeah. No, I mean, listen, it makes sense. You know, if you're fortunate enough to have hair,
1: yeah,
0: especially if you're a guy and you're in your mid-50s like I am, if you're fortunate enough to have hair, it will completely change how you look.
1: I tried to not wear a hat on this show exactly once.
0: I remember that.
1: That did not go well.
0: It was jarring to me.
1: I was like, holy
0: just because
1: Jesus.
0: I'm so used to seeing you without a, or with a hat on.
1: Yeah.
0: Yeah.
1: Yeah. People like, yeah, put it back on. Jesus Christ, you five head.
0: Oh, I didn't get that out
1: of it. Oh, that's what it was the whole time.
0: Oh,
1: that's
0: really?
1: All it was,
0: a
1: yeah.
0: Five head? No,
1: well,
0: you
1: I mean,
0: just,
1: I do have a receding hairline.
0: No, what I'm saying is, but that's not a five head. Like, to me, a five head is somebody who has, like, a receding hairline, okay.
1: Yeah.
0: But a five head is somebody that's got a lot of room in between, like,
1: the
0: where their hair is supposed
1: yeah.
0: to be. Yeah.
1: Yeah.
0: That to me is a specific thing.
1: I lost basically all the hair I ever lost in my life when I was 18 years old. It was
0: wow.
1: coming out like in clumps. And I'm like, well, this is it. My grandfather
0: so you were
1: was
0: like,
1: bald.
0: You were like in college. You were one of those guys in college that had like the male pattern baldness.
1: I didn't go, but I always wore a hat every day. And so I always was like, even in high school, I wore a hat to school every day.
0: I remember the kid, my sophomore year in college, the dude that lived right next door to me, who had male pattern baldness, like he looked like he was a 50-year-old man. I was like, oh, and he was nothing to look at
1: yeah.
0: otherwise. Like, this dude could have really benefited from some hair. He just had every strike against him. Like, oh my God, that would suck.
1: Yeah, I thought, well, here it is. It's over. I thought I was going to have like the Krusty the Clown for a little while and then just shave it all and be done. And then it just as fast as it happened, it stopped. And so my hairline has been the exact same for, dude, whatever, 20-something years.
0: There's consistency in that, though, too.
1: Yep.
0: Right? There's power in consistency.
1: But I look like I'm obviously not in good enough shape, nor am I handsome enough to do, like, the Walton Goggins thing, because that dude has, like, the worst hairline on the planet. But he's
0: yeah,
1: cool.
0: His hair starts, like, at the top of his head.
1: But he's so cool, it doesn't matter. Like, he's got, like, the big giant V in the middle. Like, it's so bad. On anybody else, you'd be like, what a douchebag. But it's Walton Goggins. You're like, oh, that dude's cool.
0: Makes it work.
1: Yeah.
0: Because you remember back when he was on The Shield, that was, like, the first time any of us saw him, and he had that buzz cut.
1: Yep.
0: And you're like, man, that ain't good.
1: No.
0: So growing the hair out a little bit, you know, you got a little bit of... You got to be a little moxie.
1: But even the way he wore it, like in Vice Principals, where it was like combed up yeah. and to the side. Like everything he's done, he looks so cool.
0: Yeah.
1: Like, I could never. If I tried to do that, I would just look like an a-hole.
0: Again, like, I think people should do whatever they want to do. It's going to be bumpy when you change your look. But then people got their own lives to lead, man. You know what I mean? There's people, for the most part, they're like, well, I don't want to make some big change because everybody will look at me weird. Yeah, for a couple of weeks. And then they're like, this is how you look now. Yeah. You should look the way you want to look. Grow your hair out, Rob. Wear a hat and grow your hair out.
1: No.
0: All right. You'll have a skullet.
1: Yes.
0: Come on, baby. Jess, chop all yours off.
2: I thought about it.
0: Yeah. Have your mom curl your hair. Have your dad.
1: I think that's going to be tough.
2: I could ask her.
1: You're going to have a hard time with that one, I think.
0: Have your dad curl your hair.
2: He has no hair himself.
0: I know.
2: He used to have
0: those who can't
2: nice
0: do,
2: hair.
0: Teach. Alan Walton Goggins does not look cool. He looks like a vacuumed out mannequin with a wig on. Well, he is a thin guy. He's like a rangy guy. You know what I mean? But I think that's part of his appeal. Like, I you know, he's like a cool dude and he's got that look.
1: Did you see the video he posted? I don't know. Week ago, 2 weeks ago, he was driving a convertible Porsche in Spain.
0: No.
1: It's a video of him and he's listening to Led Zeppelin, jamming out to a Led Zeppelin song. I'm like, this guy, like, could not get any cooler in my book if he tried.
0: Yeah.
1: It literally, he's already, the bar is so damn high with Walton Goggins. And then that, he's like, I forget what the song was. It might have been When the Levee Breaks. And I'm like, oh, okay, yeah. You watch this video, you're like, yeah, that's pretty badass.
0: And he's a cool guy.
1: What did that guy say he looked like?
0: A vacuumed out mannequin with a wig on.
1: Jesus.
0: He's Uncle Baby Billy to me.
1: I'll take that. That's
0: yep.
1: I tried to grow that. That was the only time in my life I tried to grow my hair out was during COVID. And I did the Baby Billy hair. There's a picture of it on my my Instagram page. And I had been growing it out. So I was trying to get like that big puffy thing going. And I mean, I had it there for a while. And then I just couldn't take it anymore. And I had my wife shave my head during COVID.
0: I loved him in Justify with Timothy Olyphant. He's
1: the best.
0: Boyd Crowder in that show. He's great in The Shield. He's in that White Lotus. He's in Fallout.
1: Fallout. He's great as the, what's his name?
0: The Ghoul.
1: Ghoul.
0: He's gone through it, though, man. His wife killed herself like 20 years ago. And yeah, he's gone through it.
1: Yeah, and he's not one of those guys who's been famous forever either. You know, like he got famous later in life and.
0: Sure did.
1: Yeah, I love that dude, man. Yeah, literally, he was just like nodding his head to this the entire time while he's driving this Porsche. And it's like a close up on him. And I'm like, anybody else tries to do that, you look like a jerk.
0: And
1: Walton Goggins does it. Stud.
0: He's also, the reason you know he's cool is because he's a guy that I'm sure he's saying no to some things, but he's like in a Tarantino movie and then he's doing Walmart commercials because
1: yeah.
0: They have deep pockets and why not? And he's doing like Wayfair commercials. You know, he's doing a lot of commercials.
1: Yeah, look at this.
0: Yeah, see?
1: It's just anybody else does that, they're like, oh, what a dick. He does it. You're like, oh, the coolest guy on the planet. Middle of nowhere in Spain, driving a Porsche.
0: First off, it doesn't matter what you look like, by the way. If your name is Walton Goggins, you're already up against it.
1: Yeah.
0: So anything you do besides that, you know what I'm saying? Anything you do besides that is gravy. Because you've already gotten past people giving you a hard time over the name.
1: Did you say Walter? No, Walton.
0: Did you say Walter Giggles? No, Walton Goggins. I'm sure early in his career, somebody was like, you got to change that name, bro. Go by Walt or something else. And to his credit, he's like, no, not going to do that.
3: Hey, Alan. Rob. Listening to the podcast from yesterday, you guys were talking about the deer calling in Medina and all that. You put out a statistic that 142 deer were killed in car crashes last year. Why don't we just stop letting them get licenses?
4: All right, love you. Bye.
1: That's a good question. It's a very, very good question.
0: And they're culling the deer out there in Medina. I did hear from a lot of people. They're like, bro, this deer are everywhere in Medina is a little overstated. They're like, there's a lot of them, but, you know, people are making it sound like people can't move around because there's deer everywhere. I'm like, well, I don't spend time in Medina, but Rob lives there, and so I'll take his word for it. But.
1: Yeah, it depends on where you are in Medina. The Medina, like the city, that's where you're seeing the majority of those suburbs or the neighborhoods. just outside of the square, it's insane the amount of deer. Now, is one deer too many for some people? Sure. This isn't like just an overreaction, I don't think. I mean, I can understand why people are calling for them to do something.
0: And they
1: about
0: do
1: it
0: every year. This is not like some new thing. They do this every year.
1: Yeah, you cannot drive through those neighborhoods. Like, no one has any vegetation in their yards. There's no flowers. They just eat everything.
0: Yeah. Look at you thinking you got to plant blueberries in the front yard.
1: Anything.
0: Deer, come right through.
1: Oh, that's a cute hydrangea. It's gone.
0: Female listener says, I would get spit roasted by Walton Goggins and Willem Dafoe any day. I think their big ass horse teeth are wildly attractive. All right.
1: Well done.
0: Oh, that's probably Leslie.
1: Thank you, madam. Whomever you may be.
0: Walton Goggins and Willem Dafoe. Spit roasted with Walton and Willie.
1: Yeah.
0: Green Goblin.
1: Listen.
0: Did you see the video of the dude in Indonesia that had the orangutan grab him because he jumped over the fence and was trying to... one of these other guys, I wish this thing would have just tore his arm off like Begley Jr. and Cat People. This guy hops over at some zoo in Indonesia and starts effing around with an orangutan, and it grabs his shirt, and then it grabs his leg. And he's yelling. Let me show you this here. Oh, I got taken down. Oh, come on.
1: Did they take it down? Yeah, play stupid games, man. Yeah. You say this all the time.
0: Is this it? Nope. It's 2022. Oh, maybe it is. Oh, I thought this was new. Oh, it says 2022. It was making... See, you got to always double check these because it like makes the rounds again. I'll show it to you, though. No. So he's got his shirt, and then somebody else comes over and tries to help. Got the guy by the shirt. I mean, these are strong. Now it gets him by the leg, and it's like pulling his leg against the... You think he could break his leg almost against the cage. The zoo manager said the guy wanted to take a video of the animal and also kicked at him. But now he's trying to get out from like the clutches of these animals. It's too bad he didn't break the guy's leg in half. Hey, Rachel.
4: Hey, how you doing?
0: What's up?
4: I wanted to back Rob up on this whole deer thing. I live 3 blocks from Medina Square, and they're ridiculous.
5: Good for you.
4: They are ridiculous. We have families of deer. We call them hood deer because they're walking around with tongues hanging out to the side.
0: Oh, dear.
4: Some of them are. Some of them are injured. I mean, it's great that they're going to call them. I think it's fantastic. So,
0: well, yeah, that's the thing. I mean, if they get to the point where they're like, and again, this happens every year. They're like, we're doing them a favor. There's way more deer than there are resources or food or whatever. So they either get hurt or they, you know, or they just carry disease or something like that. So I understand what it is. I guess my thing was, why didn't they just license local guys to do it rather than have feds come in, because it costs these towns money? But what Rob was saying yesterday is there's just too many, and obviously you don't want to have you know, you don't want to have guys whose goal in life is to just shoot something. I mean, you want them to be more skilled than that. But all right, well, keep it between the ditches out there, Rachel.
4: Yeah, the shooters are supposed to be high up and aiming for the ground, or like it's shooting down.
0: I see. All right, well, let's hope it works out.
4: Yeah.
0: All right.
4: Yeah.
0: Thank you, Rachel. All right. There's Rachel there in Medina, Rob, your neck of the woods. How many fingers do you think are required for a quality death punch? You ever thought about it? You ever given this any thought?
1: 10.
0: 5 in each hand?
1: Yeah.
0: I guess those would be death punches, though.
1: Yeah,
0: right?
1: You're right. Three?
0: Five finger death punch. The 20th anniversary tour. Call 10-216-578-1007 or 800-348-1007. Cody Jinx, who I think is kind of country-ish maybe, and Eva Under Fire. They're pretty good. They're from Detroit. You get a couple of tickets for the show. It is next Tuesday night out of Blossom. That's August the 11th. You will qualify for the Five Finger Death Punch autographed guitar. So you'll be one of the five people in the running for that. It's all part of the Minutemen Workforce Solutions concert series. 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Next Tuesday night at Blossom. 20 years of Five Finger Death Punch. That's 100 fingers. I'll take a break. Last chance to grab some money is coming up at 5:30. That next keyword, last of the day, to grab a grand from the Buzzard Bookie.
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0: more money for you. Last keyword of the day to grab $1,000 from the Buzzard Bookie. Last couple of days, in fact. Friday at 5:30 will be the last one for this go-round. I listened to Corey earlier. He's very, very excited about that crew show out at Blossom. As much as we all collectively give them a hard time, they are still Motley Crue, I guess. First time I ever saw them, the first and only time I ever saw Motley Crue was when they opened for Ozzy on the Ultimate Sin tour. But a couple years prior, they had opened for Kiss. They did a handful of shows, like right out the gate, they went out with Kiss. And guess who has checked in with us one more time, Rob?
1: It's been a long time, I'm hoping.
0: Been a minute.
1: Does he happen to own a Honda Pilot?
0: Let's find out. I'm just seeing that our friend Gene Simmons of Kiss has checked in on the iHeartRadio app, which he will occasionally do.
2: This is Gene Simmons of Kiss and of myself. I just wanted to check in and let you know that you may have noticed the audio clarity here. I still have the iPhone 8. However, I no longer am driving the 2012 Honda Pilot, so we've got a cleaner audio signal here in my upgraded 2015 GMC Canyon SLT.
0: Wow! How about that? Are you upgraded? Because he was calling us for the longest time from his 2012 Honda Pilot. That's a guy, boy. He say what you want about him. He knows the value of a dollar. 2015 GMC Canyon SLT. Hey, he went for the upgrade package.
1: Yeah.
0: He's treating himself. Treat yourself.
1: And of myself.
0: Of Kiss and of myself. He's not even of Kiss anymore. I mean, I guess once Kiss, always Kiss.
1: Yeah.
0: And they're working on whatever their Avatar show is. So if you're somebody who is not a fan of Kiss and were kind of maybe happy that they had finally been removed from the rock and roll firmament, not the case. These aren't guys who, they didn't get to where they are because they were just plowing away toward retirement. They just got tired of being old men wearing 50-pound leather suits. And you can understand that. I mean, that's a guy who, given his largesse, Rob, that's a guy who could have he could have spent hundreds of thousands of dollars on a vehicle, tricked out.
1: Yeah.
0: Now, here's my question, and I think I know the answer. Even though it's a 2015 GMC Canyon SLT, you think he springs for a driver? See, that to me is the flex. You have a regular car, but you have the money for a driver.
1: And he just gives directions like Gene Simmons' GPS, like the whole time he's back there to make sure you turn right at the next stoplight.
0: That's right.
1: That's the move. I like that. Yeah, he's got a driver, but he tells the guy exactly where to go.
0: Listen, you expect to see a guy sitting in the back seat of like a Rolls-Royce Phantom
1: yeah.
0: or something, right? You drop half a mil in a car, you're probably going to have a driver. But if you're in a 2015 GMC Canyon and you've got a driver.
1: See, it depends if he sprung for the...
0: Seats beat up, smells like cigarettes.
1: If he sprung for the crew cab or not, that's going to be the question. Like if he just has the king cab... Yeah, there's not a lot of room back. If he's got the king cab, man, might be room. He's back there. He's chilling. He's in 3.7 miles, continue straight on I-95.
0: I mean, he's a tall guy, too, and I don't think that pickup has a lot of leg room in the back. So he's frugal, if nothing else. He didn't even opt for the Yukon or anything like that. So... Yeah, listen, it's exciting for us to hear from him. Alan, maybe Medina is overrun by deer because all the woods are getting paved over to build housing developments and goddamn mattress stores.
1: That's exactly why.
0: That is the truth of everywhere. Yes, I mean, the animals are trying to reclaim their land.
1: Yes.
0: And we're not letting them.
1: Correct.
0: Yeah.
1: Yeah, and again, I'm on the record and always will be. I hate the fact that they're doing the cull stuff. Like it makes me sad. I love deer. I wish there was some other solution to get rid of them. I wish the Pied Piper could come to Medina and play the magical deer song where they follow him out of town. It's not going to happen.
0: Pied Piper. Dave Grohl on the show tomorrow. We talked to Nikki. It's a pretty good 1-2 punch for this week.
1: Yeah.
0: Talked to Nikki Glaser earlier today. Her shows are at the end of the month at Playhouse Square. If you missed that, it'll be on the podcast. But Dave Grohl will call in tomorrow around 3:30. Foo Fighters show is Monday night. It's right around the corner. Only a couple of cities into the North American tour, I think. They were in Toronto the other night, I think is what Rob said. And they are in Detroit tomorrow night. They're doing Soldier Field Friday. And then they're here on Monday. When you're Foo Fighters, you'll take the weekends off, Rob. Right? You look at a band like Metallica. They're doing Fridays and Sundays. Foo Fighters, they go, no, we're only going to play weeknights. I don't know if that's the case or that's just how it laid out for us. But we'll be, we're going to have a bunch of listeners in the Buzzard Suite. It's a lot of fun. So we'll chat with Dave Grohl tomorrow. Now, of course, Rob, I'm not somebody prone to asking gotcha questions. And so even though there's a part of my brain that really wants to know about the groupie that had his kid, it's none of my business.
1: No.
0: None of my business. And so it's he's not going to want to talk about that. And I don't want to make any guest of this program uncomfortable.
1: Well, you could just say it like in a different type of way. You could go
3: nonchalant.
1: You could just go, so Dave, in your downtime, you're on the road and you're, just sort of hanging out by yourself. Well, what do you find yourself getting into? Or who do you find yourself getting into?
0: Hey, Dave, I've got a girl here on the show who's selling a lot of infant items. She's got a changing table. Do you know anybody who might have use of that? No, listen, this is none of my business.
1: Of course not. No,
0: he's getting his life. Every baby is a miracle, Rob. Miracles spreading like wildfire. Every baby is a bundle of joy.
1: That is a pretty cool get, man. I'm excited to, I won't have much to say to the guy, but I'm excited to have a chat with him. That's pretty wild.
0: Same.
1: I can't wait for that show. That's been one. I mean, we've been talking about that for like a year.
0: You have to.
1: They announced that, what, like a year ago, right?
0: Yeah, a while ago.

0: honor of David Eric Grohl. Now, I've never been there either, but I have to assume that any time he's in the area, there's probably people who are in charge of that thing. They're really trying to get him out there. I'm sure he's been out there before.
1: Well, he's got the key to the city. That should open.
0: Does he to Warren, Ohio?
1: Yeah, I think that opens every door, doesn't it? Isn't that the point of the key to the city? You can go anywhere you want?
0: That's the skeleton key to the city.
1: Oh. So what did they give him?
0: They give him like a locker key.
1: Oh, well, that's dumb.
0: Hey.
1: And he's
0: Trumbull
1: Warren,
0: County,
1: Ohio's own. He should be able to walk into your house if he damn well pleases. This key works.
0: Open up, it's Dave Grohl. Don't you have a key? Yes, but I didn't want to walk in unannounced.
1: And, if I'm honest, it didn't work over at the convenience store. So I'm just making sure it's working everywhere else.
0: I just wanted a pint of Chunky Monkey.
1: Yeah.
0: And I couldn't even get in there.
1: Closed? Not for Dave Grohl, you're not. I have a key, bitch.
0: And I can usually get in wherever I want. He has the key to the city. That's exciting.
1: Yeah. So I think whenever they did the road, I think 2009?
0: Yeah.
1: Is that what you said?
0: Yes, I believe so. How does Warren still have a daily newspaper, by the way? I mean, respect. Tribune Chronicle, I think it's still published. How does Warren, Ohio still have... I mean, the Pittsburgh Post-Gazette is gone, right? I mean, there's major cities that are losing their dailies. And Warren, now it might be, you know, front page, back page, I don't know, but they've still got it's the second oldest in the state of Ohio. They still have a paper in Warren. There's probably not that much going on. You know, probably a big old write-up on Dave Grohl Alley, but to their credit, good for them.
1: Not a lot of ethnic diversity there in Warren, as I can see.
0: Oh, yeah?
1: I'm just looking through the demographics of the city, isn't it? It's largely white.
0: Right there on the Mahoning River.
1: 95.5% of the population spoke English. And you would say, well, what is the second most spoken language? Second most spoke language in Warren.
0: Uh-huh.
1: 1.6% of the population speaks. I'll let you guess.
0: Esperanto.
1: Almost. You would think like Spanish.
0: Haitian?
1: Oh, good guess. No. Greek.
0: Ah, Efaristo.
1: 1.1% Spanish. And the third, throwing me for a curveball as well, 0.9% of the population of Warren, Ohio speak Italian.
0: Italian. All right.
1: Does that just mean they have an Italian restaurant there? That's how small the town is?
0: The guy,
1: like
0: it's
1: one guy speaks Italian.
0: The guy who owns it and his family, and they all work there. They are the 0.9% representing the Italians. Hey, come on in.
1: Welcome. Gotta get him a special.
0: Welcome to the 0.9% restaurant. Yeah. Oh, try our garlic bread. It's delicious.
1: You like the spaghetti.
0: 95.5%. Well, all right, there you go. I ain't coming out here to speak no United States.
1: Spanish? Not here, we don't.
0: Anyway, I don't know if Dave Grohl has any time to get out to Dave Grohl Alley, but he is their favorite son, of course.
1: I'm sure he's
0: Some towns don't have anybody famous to rep them. They got friggin' Dave Grohl. Good for them. Money here, last keyword of the day, to grab $1,000 here, courtesy of the Buzzard Bookie. Last few days to do it in this go-round, but you still have plenty of chances, so good luck.
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0: Hey, Paul.
3: Hey, Alan.
0: What's going on?
3: How are you doing, man?
0: Good.
3: Good, good. So I had a funny story that I'm actually from Warren, and
1: oh, good for you.
3: Knew that one was coming. And I met Dave before. It was back in 2009. He came and actually grabbed the key to the city, and I had, you know, had a friend that was organizing the event or helping organize the event, and I asked him, hey, I need to try to get backstage. I have to try to meet Dave. And it was a pretty cool experience.

0: Man, that sounds cool.
1: I got to talk to him for like 15, 20 minutes and actually met his entire family. At the end of the day, after he got his key to the city and was basically hanging out with a few people, sat down at this table with him, and it was hot. It was a day in August, and we sat around a table with his entire family and just chatted and, you know, got to know him a little bit on a different way. It was really cool.
2: It would be weird if the town where you were born was really like that. That was their claim to fame because you were just born there, right? And then like his family moved to Virginia pretty quickly. Like I was born in Fort Lee, Virginia. I don't know anything about it. It'd be like if I was a big deal and they were like, Fort Lee, Virginia, hometown of Alan Cox. I'd be like, nope, I don't. We moved when I was one. I don't know anything about it, you know. It would be weird. I don't think he grew up in Warren. Like, he was born there and then moved.
1: No, yeah, he did not. Yeah, did not kind of grow up there. But it was funny because I had friends that said every once in a while they, like, run into him at a gas station because his dad still lived there and aunts and uncles and stuff. So he'd come back to visit, and he'd always talk about driving through Breezeway, PA, and he thought that was the coolest place to vacation and stop before he went into Warren from Virginia.
2: Yeah, listen, there are a lot of, thank you, Paul, there are a lot of notable people from Warren. Roger Ailes, remember Roger Ailes? He was the guy that started Fox News. He was from Warren, Ohio. And actors and athletes and NASA astronauts.
0: I just can't get past thinking about the town you were born in having like a billboard up that you don't know about. It just has like your show logo on it. Picture of you like welcoming people to town, like it goes back and forth in the neon hand, just waving constantly.
2: Yeah,
0: birthplace of Alan Cox from the Alan Cox Show.
2: And they'd be like, who? And you drive through, and people are wearing like they're wearing like long gray hair wigs. It's like a Twilight Zone episode.
0: It's like Schitt's Creek.
2: Yeah, they're all walking around eating squeezy salads.
0: Yeah,
2: like oh my god, what's going on here?
0: Could I get some regular milk? No, you cannot.
2: You may not.
0: Wiener milk only.
2: That's right. No, but I mean, Fort Lee, you know, I was born on an army base, right? I mean, it was, I guess, closest to Richmond, Virginia. So if I were to say like, oh, I was born in Richmond, which I was, again, it's like a half an hour south. And it may have been renamed for all I know, but that's where I was born. And then we moved to Illinois. Like my middle brother was born. I was the only one not born in Illinois because my other siblings were all born in the Chicagoland area. But I don't remember anything about it, obviously. I was a baby. You know how Jess's son isn't going to remember any of watching The Sopranos?
0: Right. Well, that's probably a good thing.
2: But think of those stories down the road, right? She's going to be like, when you were little, you would watch The Sopranos on TV. And he's going to go, what the hell is TV?
0: Yeah, what?
2: Not even what are The Sopranos. What the hell is TV? Well, before you guys had your entertainment chips implanted in your brains,
3: right?
2: We used to watch things that would fly through the air or stream on these mechanical boxes.
3: Oh, picture box.
2: On the boob tube. Anyway, Dave Grohl tomorrow around 3:30. I'm going to break here. Your Guardians pregame is not far off. That'll be shortly after 6:40. First pitch around the corner. Second of two against the Mets tonight on MMS.
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6: A few miles from the glass spires of Midtown Atlanta lies the South River Forest. In 2021 and 2022, the woods became a home to activists from all over the country.
7: I found a struggle worth fighting for.
6: Who gathered to stop the nearby construction of a massive new police training facility, nicknamed Cop City. There, in the forest, they built a different community.
7: The forest occupation or things like that present a vision of a society where we can have what we need and support each other without being at each other's throats or being subservient to each other.
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13: A quiet residential neighborhood erupts in chaos. Carmine Galante, the feared boss of the Bonanno crime family, lies dead, his cigar still clutched between his teeth.
14: Masked men walked into Joe and Mary's luncheonette in Brooklyn today and gunned down Carmine Galante, a man believed to be the most powerful mafia chieftain in the country.
13: The execution sent shockwaves through the criminal underworld and set the stage for one of the most pivotal criminal cases in New York City history. From the minds behind the acclaimed television series comes Law and Order: Criminal Justice System. This isn't a scripted drama. These are real stories told by the people who have lived them.
15: My father should have been a dead man.
13: For decades, the mafia had New York City in a stranglehold, with law enforcement seemingly powerless to intervene. But the murder of Carmine Galante marked the beginning of the end. Discover how a group of young prosecutors took on the mafia, and with the help of law enforcement, brought down its most powerful figures. I'm Anasika Nicolazzi, and from Wolf Entertainment and iHeart Podcasts, this is Law & Order: Criminal Justice System.
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16: Hey there, I'm Jason Alexander, and this is my dear friend, Peter Tilden.
17: Hey, Jay. By the way, the script says best friend.
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16: 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Number one, we like to argue about everything. Driving, food, music.
17: No, we don't. And number two, when things annoy us or they perplex us or just don't seem to make any sense, whether it's something in the news or in our personal lives, we go, really, no, really.
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17: 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Jerry Seinfeld wondered why they refused to make the stall door go all the way to the floor in a public bathroom, but he didn't get an answer. We did, by reaching out to an expert.
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17: 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How about that?
16: Really? No, really?
17: 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So we spoke to some of the biggest champions of the hot dog eats hot dog world of competitive eating to get the answer. 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
29: 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Those men, trusted educators, football coaches, and twins, are now facing more than 50 charges related to alleged child sex abuse. 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This is a story about a group of women who say they survived the abuse, who took matters into their own hands and are still fighting for the girls they used to be.
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0: 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You can leave messages anytime you like. Do it while we're live. Do it while you're listening to the podcast. People can't always listen live, Rob. You know, we hear from people a lot. They were like, hey, I'm a couple of weeks behind, but you said something. And then we kind of have to do the mental gymnastics of them reminding us what we were talking about.
1: 9 out of 10 times, I have no recollection whatsoever.
0: Correct.
1: Hey, you talked about this. I'm like, we did?
0: What? Wow. It's 11 out of 10 times for me.
1: So sometimes I hear stuff on Best Of, and I'm like, I don't even remember being there.
0: No.
1: Wow.
0: But you were.
1: I was.
0: Best as I can tell, it's your voice.
1: It's me.
0: Yeah. Is it true that next week we're giving away trips to the iHeartRadio Music Festival?
1: Oh, my. Can you believe it?
0: Good night, Nurse.
1: Go to Las Vegas to see Muse.
0: And Weezer.
1: And Weezer.
0: I dug into this a little bit because, as we've mentioned before, we are not offered tickets to this festival. We would have to. I think they'll send an email out or something and they'll go, hey, we're going to give somebody some tickets. And then everybody who wants to go in the company fights for like 4 tickets or something like that, right?
1: Mm-hmm.
0: We are not offered them. It's no big deal on our part. It's no big loss. But I went in to see how much they are. I went a little bit deeper into the thing to see if you were to buy them, and this is the reason that you would want to win them for the flyaway, because we put you up, give you some cash, the whole thing. It's almost impossible, by the way, to tell how much tickets actually cost, because when you look at the seats in these maps, it's at the T-Mobile Arena. When you look at the seats in the maps that are available, it can be in the same section. 2 different rows are like $500 apart. So it's real hard to, like, I'm in section 16, and these 2 tickets are $930 a piece.
1: Is that on the floor?
0: Like, you get access to the Bud Light Lounge. No, that's, like, if you're up in the 200s, the very back row, the top of the venue in section 223, $465 a piece.
1: Is this like resale? Or is that like
0: AXS.com?
1: But that can't be what they're charging.
0: For. I don't know.
1: Might be secondary market.
0: I mean, AXS. We tell people to go there all the time. That's one of the promoters that sells a lot of tickets for these shows. And so I don't know. I've never actually looked to see how much they actually cost for you to buy them. It looks like most of them are sold out, and that's probably why. Is there some scarcity there? Zara Larsson, you might huff and puff, but if you saw any of the aerial footage from Zara Larsson's Lollapalooza set, holy Christ.
1: Yeah, yeah.
0: And she's going to be at this thing. So anyway, if you have any interest at all, we're giving away these trips 3 times daily. 9 o'clock with Rover, 1 with Corey, 5 with us. Goo Goo Dolls, Kenny Chesney, Cardi B. Didn't Cardi B just drop some, I don't know if it's a new album, she just dropped some pics on Instagram where she's like barely clothed. Even less than she normally is. Ah, I dropped the cap to my lip balm, Rob.
1: Uh-oh. It's gone.
0: No, I got it. I'm in here trying to keep myself hydrated.
1: I'm over here biting the skin off my lips. Yeah, you see the difference between us?
0: Yes.
1: Gotta have it moist. I know. That's the big problem. That's why I'm...
2: forgot your chapstick.
0: Why? What's going on? Stop chewing your...
1: I don't know. I just do it.
0: I loved whipping a little medical fact on my 10-year-old yesterday, right? I said, I'm going to teach you a word, and that word is mucosa, the mucous membrane, the mucosa. And that medical fact is the skin on your lips is the exact same skin that is on your anus.
1: Mm-hmm. I have heard that.
0: And then I walked away and let her ruminate on that for a minute.
1: To my experience, it does taste different, though.
0: And I will take your word for it.
2: No.
0: What's the difference between an oral thermometer and a rectal thermometer? The taste.
1: Yeah, thank you very much, everybody.
0: All right. We'll leave you with Mucosa. We got to go. Guardians pregame is minutes away. And they'll start up, hopefully, fare better against the Mets tonight than they did last night. But we'll see. And if you're going, have a good time. Otherwise, you'll hear all of it. Every pitch, every swing, every crack of the bat. 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
0: Okay. I'm Alan Cox, showing your socials. Dave Grohl calling in tomorrow. Foo Fighters, a bunch of you are going with us there in the Buzzard Suite Monday night. There are still some tickets to purchase. I will have another pair for you tomorrow and Friday. That show is over at Brown Stadium on Monday night. Be a lot of fun. More tickets for the Floating Fandango tomorrow and Friday as well. Details forthcoming on that ticket stop at Circle K. But you can buy your tickets outright as well. If you are going to opt to buy tickets, I would do it quickly because those are going. 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But WMMS.com for that. 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And my thanks to Nikki Glazer for calling in today. She's doing the 29th and the 30th of this month at Playhouse Square on the Stunning Tour. 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And I will see you in hell.
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0: Coming up on Guardians Warm Up, Tom Hamilton checks in with manager Stephen Vogt as the Guardians look to get back on the winning track against the Mets tonight at Progressive Field. And we'll visit with new Guardians relief pitcher Craig Yoho coming up on Guardians Warm Up.
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0: Good evening, everyone. Welcome to the Bet365 Guardians warm-up show tonight from Progressive Field in downtown Cleveland. It's the Guardians and the New York Mets in Game 2 of this three-game series. Jim Rosenhaus along with you about a half hour prior to tonight's first pitch. The Guardians, after a loss last night to New York by a final score of 6-2, they're back to the 500 mark at 57-57, but still just three games behind the front-running White Sox in the American League Central Division. The wild card chase tightening up. If the season ended today, Cleveland would be in that third spot, but right behind now, the Twins are a game back, Texas a game back, Baltimore and Detroit both just a game and a half out of that third and final wild card playoff spot. Different story for the Mets. It's been a tough year for New York. Second worst record in the National League as they are 48-66 heading into play tonight at the bottom of the NL East. Stay tuned. We'll have more to come after this.
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0: Welcome back to the Bet365 Guardians warm-up show. Guardians and Mets getting ready for the middle game of this three-game series. Player move today for the Guardians. They have added one of the top prospects in all of minor league baseball, infielder Angel Henao, who is having a terrific season, first at Akron and then most recently at AA Columbus. Between the two, he hit 300 with 13 home runs and 53 driven in. His OPS, 875, and he was right at about a walk per strikeout. So 60 walks, 68 strikeouts. Pretty good percentage right there for a player who played mainly at shortstop. 70 games there, but 14 games at third base and 8 at second base in the Guardians minor league system. Stay with us. We'll have more to come as we'll hear from one of the newest Cleveland Guardians, relief pitcher Craig Yoho. That's after this.
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5: Let's check out the numbers tonight. The Guardians are the favorite. They're minus 110, and the total is 7.5. And off that winner last night on Tampa Bay, let's make it three in a row tonight. Got a pitching prop for you. It's going to be Sonny Gray of the Red Sox to go over 17.5 pitching outs. Now, he's been over this number, get this, in 10 of his last 11 starts. Only miss was in a game where they pulled him after five innings with only 75 pitches. When he throws more than 75, 5. He's over in all 7 starts, and the Red Sox have Ranger Suarez going tomorrow. He hasn't thrown more than 5 innings since June, which means Red Sox will have their bullpen ready for tomorrow. They'll get 6-plus out of Gray tonight. Sonny Gray over 17.5 pitching outs, my play of the day. 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
0: Welcome back to Guardians Warm Up. We're joined by one of the newest Guardians, Craig Yoho, a relief pitcher from the Milwaukee Brewers, acquired in a trade on Saturday. And Craig, first time been traded in your career. What was your reaction when you found out?
7: Yeah, I mean, got drafted by the Brewers, so this would be my first new org. You know, kind of mixed emotions of, you know, leaving that group of guys that I came up with, and then the excitement of just, you know, coming to another good ball club, and, you know, in the hunt of the playoffs, ready to get going, and, you know, ready to meet my new teammates.
0: Did you have any idea it was coming?
7: No idea, honestly. So, but, you know, a lot of excitement with the, you know, new opportunity.
0: When you look at teams that excel at pitching, it seems like the Brewers very much so, and Cleveland, what was it about Milwaukee that allowed you to be the best you could be?
7: Yeah, honestly, them helping me just understand what I do well and, you know, how to get out of my own way and just, you know, put pitches over the plate and miss barrels and, you know, miss bats. And so just understanding who I am and what it takes to have success on the field, and just kind of helping me with those guardrails of just, you know, hey, you don't need to do too much, just be yourself.
0: Along those lines, what do you know about Cleveland in terms of a very good pitching organization?
7: Yeah, I mean, all I've heard is great things. And, you know, I know Timmy here, so I got to talk to him a little bit, and it's just, you know, similar vibe of organizations, and, you know, just go out there, you know, trust yourself, trust your stuff, and, you know, we'll make little adjustments along the way just to make me the best pitcher I can be.
0: You mentioned Tim Herron and a couple of Indiana guys. How important is that when you're going to a new place and maybe you don't know anybody?
7: Yeah, I mean, it's great, honestly. You know, Timmy's a great guy. You know, worked out with him a couple off seasons and gotten to know him a little bit. And so, you know, just having a couple familiar faces in the clubhouse is always a little comforting. You know, it's also cool to, you know, just, you know, have new teammates that, you know, will probably be some of my good buddies here in a, you know, a year or two. So
0: sometimes a trade happens and you go from a winning team to one that's not in playoff contention. How important was it to you to be able to come to a potential playoff team?
7: I mean, it's awesome. You know, it's that excitement and, you know, thrill to play the game each and every day is definitely prevalent here. You know, this is a playoff team every year. And so there's a lot of respect of this org around the league. And, you know, it's when I heard, you know, I was going to the Guardians, it was excitement. You know, I'm going to a good ball club that, you know, prides themselves in winning. And that's awesome.
0: And recent history, bullpens have been outstanding. What are some of the first things you'll try and do to fit right in and be a part of what can be their own unit out there in the bullpen?
7: Yeah, honestly, I'm just ready for whatever opportunity and whatever situation they put me in. You know, whatever, however many outs they ask me to get, you know, I'll go out there and do my best and, you know, just ask what's ever needed of me. So, ready to get going.
0: Craig, nice to meet you. Welcome to the team.
7: Thank you.
0: That is Craig Yoho, new pitcher for the Guardians, acquired from the Brewers on Saturday. Stay tuned. More to come after this.
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0: 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Let's check in with WKYC. It's our Northeast Ohio pregame weather forecast, and tonight it's sponsored by Shores and Islands Ohio.
14: Partly cloudy as we head through the night with muggy conditions to begin the day on Thursday. We'll start in the upper 60s and push into the mid-80s for the afternoon with some sun peaks giving way to scattered rain and rumble chances. Low 80s expected for your Friday with scattered rain and storm chances continuing. In the 3 News Weather Center, I'm Chief Meteorologist Betsy Kling.
0: Guardians looking to even up this series at one win apiece after last night's defeat against the Mets. Tom Hamilton will talk about it with manager Stephen Vogt. The KeyBank Manager Show comes your way next.
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0: Hi again, everybody, with Cleveland manager Stephen Vogt. This is Tom Hamilton. Welcome to the Manager Show. It's brought to you by KeyBank. Tough loss last night, voter, but first off, let's get to the news of the day. Angel Henao is now a member of the Cleveland Guardians, having a monster year at both AA and AAA. Tell us about the move and why it comes about.
19: Yeah, we're really excited. Angel has really progressed over the course of this year, and he's just shown time in and time out through the minor leagues. He can hit, he can play some defense, and we just felt like it was time. We felt like it was time to give him some opportunity. He's going to be able to play some third base, short, and second, kind of replacing Gabriel Arias' role on the team. Hard to say goodbye to Gabby. He meant a lot to me, he meant a lot to this organization, and you know, we wish him well in his next endeavors. But today's about Henao being here, and we're really excited about it.
0: What puts it over the top when you bring a guy? I mean, is there a point where you folks, whether it's you, the coaches, Andy Tracy in Columbus, the front office,
20: When do you know or think you know a guy is ready?
19: Well, I think there's a lot of signs, and you'd probably better served asking some player development people that when we know they're ready. But, you know, it's opportunity here. It's if there's going to be enough playing time to give them a real shot, coupled with are they working well? Are they in the weight room? Are they doing the things that are going to prepare them to be a steady major leaguer? And I think once you can check those boxes consistently and you're showing that you're playing well and you can handle the positional versatility, then it's time. And I think we're at that point where there's going to be opportunity for Angel to play some second base. There's going to be time for him to play some shortstop and time for him to play some third base. So this is going to present a real playing time opportunity for him.
20: When you bring a kid like him up, you want him playing. I mean, does he have to play four times, five times a week? Is there a number there that you feel you bring that kind of a prospect up, they need to be playing?
19: I don't know if there's an exact number to it. We'd like it to be, you know, at least 50% of the time, if not a little bit over that. So we'll just have to wait and see how matchups work out and guys need off days, things of that nature. But he's going to get some real opportunity.
20: You mentioned you're going to play him at second, short, and third. Voter, what have you seen, be it in spring training and then maybe talking to Andy Tracy or whatnot? Are there things he still needs to finish off at the big league level? And what are the things that most excite you about him?
19: Yeah, there's obviously a lot of things that need to get finished off. Nobody's a finished product when they show up to the big league. So it's our job as coaches to help him progress. He's played a majority of shortstop coming up. He's shown some really good strides at third base. And second base is probably where he has the most to learn. It's a different side of the infield. There's a lot more intricacies and nuances playing second base. But our group felt like he's ready to handle those. And I think what he brings is he brings a very good defensive skill set. He's got a great arm. And this kid can hit from both sides of the plate. A lot of power from the left side and a really good hit tool from the right side. And so it's adding another switch hitter into the mix, which, we love those around here.
20: You know, it's not that long ago that you were playing, and we've talked about the kids seem to get here quicker now than they ever have. Do you find, is there more development needed now at the major league level for the kids that are coming up than maybe even 10 years ago? And if so, why, Voter?
19: Well, of course there is. I think the system has changed. You know, back when there were seven levels of minor league baseball and there weren't the parameters on how many minor leaguers you could have, you could kind of slowly build people through the system. Now we're asking guys to fly through the system. You know, it wasn't even heard of you getting to the big leagues until you had 1,500 to 2,000 plate appearances. And, you know, now we're bringing guys up to the big leagues with 500, even fewer sometimes. So these players are so talented. They are ready to skill-wise compete at the big league level, and now it's our job and 100% our job to help them to continue their development and learning how to play Major League Baseball.
20: There aren't many ball clubs that have this many rookie debuts in one season, this many rookies in the lineup in critical spots. You're not, I think back to 95, before you were born, when we had Jim Thome and Manny Ramirez kids batting sixth and seventh. You're asking these guys a lot of the nights to hit at the top of the order. And yet, Voter, if the playoffs were to begin today, you'd be in.
19: Yeah, I think I'm really proud of the way the group has handled this year. We've had our ups and downs, and we're going to continue to have them. But everybody we've brought up has stepped in. They've played a role, and they've done a nice job. And Angel's the next in line, and it's our job to get him comfortable. It's our job to help him settle in. And we ask a lot of our players. We always do. But we're here to support them all the way through it.
20: 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Cleveland and the Mets next on the Cleveland Clinic Radio Network.
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0: Welcome back to the Bet365 Guardians warm-up show. We're about 10 minutes away from tonight's first pitch. Time for the pitching matchup. Young right-hander Christian Scott is on the mound for New York, having a fine season coming back from Tommy John surgery. Scott's 3-3, but his ERA after 15 starts, 2.99. He's a former fifth-round draft pick by the Mets out of the University of Florida, and this will be his first appearance in his career against Cleveland. He'll be opposed by right-hander Tanner Bibee, 4-11 on the year, an earned run average of 3.81. He's been throwing the ball extremely well of late, extremely consistent, and his pitching coach, Carl Willis, explains some of the keys to that consistency.
2: I think, you know, getting to the ability of using all three of his hard pitches, particularly the four-seamer and the two-seamer, and not being heavy on one or the other, and having that mix being more 50-50. There are obviously nights that we feel like maybe the sinkers be more of a factor into the game plan, other nights the four-seamer, but just the ability to throw both of them and not rely on only the one has made it a bit more challenging for the hitter.
0: One start in his career against the Mets, it was back in Bibee's rookie season of 2023, a no decision in New York, in which he allowed just two runs in six innings of work. That's your pitching matchup, and that'll do it for Guardians warm-up. Stay tuned, the starting lineups and the first pitch come your way next.
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0: earning on every fill-up. Good evening once again, everyone. 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Guardians and Mets getting ready for game two of this three-game series. Time now for the starting lineups. First for the Mets and their interim manager, Andy Green, leading things off, A.J. Ewing. He's the center fielder. Francisco Lindor at shortstop bats second. Bo Bichette, the third baseman, will hit third with Carson Benge in right field batting cleanup. Jared Young, the first baseman, bats fifth. Francisco Alvarez does the catching. He's batting sixth. Brett Beatty in left field will hit seventh. Jorge Polanco, the designated hitter, bats eighth. And Marcus Semien is the second baseman, batting ninth. On the mound, right-hander Christian Scott. Now for the Guardians and manager Stephen Vogt. Leading things off, Stephen Kwan in left field. Chase DeLauder, the designated hitter, bats second. Joe Adell in right field hits third, with Nathaniel Lowe, the first baseman, batting cleanup. Travis Bazzana hits fifth at second base. Brian Rocchio, the shortstop, will bat sixth. Petey Halpin in center field hits seventh. Patrick Bailey does the catching, bats eighth. And Angel Hanau is making his major league debut at third base and batting ninth. On the mound, right-hander Tanner Bibee. Those are your starting lineups. Now stay tuned. When we return, Tom Hamilton has tonight's first pitch on the Cleveland Clinic Radio Network.
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5: From Progressive Field in downtown Cleveland, Ohio, it is game number 115. Tonight, the Cleveland Guardians and the New York Mets continue this three-game series. Mets a winner last night as Cleveland now tries to get things turned around and get back over the 500 mark. Hi again, everybody. This, Tom Hamilton, along with Jim Rosenhaus, Brian Motze. What a gorgeous night on the shores of Lake Erie. And again, for August, surprising. We've got a breeze that is blowing in. Mostly blue skies overhead for the start.

0: of tonight's ball game, and it's warmer, and the humidity is back in the air, and after all, it is August 5th, and so when it's warm and humid, we know how much smaller this ballpark plays, although ironically, very seldom do we see a breeze blowing in when it's warm and humid in the month of August. Guardians and the Mets continuing interleague play, and when it comes to that, right now the Mets are 14-14 against the American League, Cleveland 19-18 against the National League. 325 down each line, 370 to left center, 400 dead center, 375 to right center, 325 down the right field line, 19-foot wall from the left field corner to center, then a 9-foot wall from center to the right field corner. Ballpark seats 35,000, all dark blue seats. The three decks begin out in right center, work their way around the right field foul pole to home plate. Two decks on the third base side of the ballpark. Lots of bleacher seats, and we should have a crowd tonight in the upper 20s. And the Guardians and Mets will then play a day game tomorrow to 110. And then what a road trip that begins Friday night on the south side of Chicago. Three with the White Sox, then three next week with the red-hot Detroit Tigers. All right, here's how it sets right now. The Mets, of course, they've cashed in their chips. They made eight trades to get 12 different young prospects, but they were a winner last night. Still, they're the second-worst team record-wise in the National League, 48-66, 20.5 games out in the National League East. Cleveland, still, believe it or not, second place in the American League Central at 57-57. Cleveland three games in back of the White Sox. And if the playoffs were to begin today, Cleveland would be in. They would be the last wild card team in the American League. That would mean they would go on the road and play the division winner with the worst record. And right now, that would be the Houston Astros, but again, long way to go. However, it's a precarious last spot in the playoff picture right now because Cleveland's got a one-game lead over Minnesota and Texas for the final wild card spot. In fact, there are six teams in back of Cleveland chasing the Guardians for the final wild card spot. Those six games, or I should say those six teams, are all within four games of Cleveland. It's wild and it's wacky when you talk about the American League playoff picture. Guardians tonight in their red jerseys with the navy blue and white trim and the white pants. The Mets with the all gray road uniforms. They've got the blue and orange trim. They've got a number of colors in their uniforms. When they came into existence as an expansion team, talking about the New York Mets being an expansion team in the early 60s, they took the colors that represented the New York Giants and the Brooklyn Dodgers. That's all a part of their color scheme, so to speak. Of course, the Brooklyn Dodgers and the New York Giants had headed west, and that left New York with one team, the Yankees. And so when the Mets became an expansion team, kind of as a tip of the cap to history, they took some of the colors from the Brooklyn Dodgers and the New York Giants to put together their color scheme. And of course, the New York Mets now, along with the New York Yankees, they are the talk of the Big Apple. The Mets for the wrong reason this year. And the Yankees, it's been a good and bad season. Yankees right now 3.5 games out of first. They're the wild card leader in the American League, but they haven't had the kind of season that they envisioned either. All right, we're ready to go for tonight's ball game. Chad Whitson behind the plate, John Bacon at first, Brian Walsh will umpire at second, the crew chief, and at third is Chad Fairchild. 27-year-old Tanner Bibee on the hill, 6'2", 215. Fastball, sinker, cutter, curve, slider, changeup. The youngster, rookie A.J. Ewing to lead it off. He's in center field tonight, left-handed batter. Tanner Bibee having some communication issues with PitchCom, and we haven't even started the game yet. Ewing went 2-for-5 last night, in his rookie campaign, batting .265, 7 homers, 28 RBIs, and a new hearing device is brought out from the Cleveland dugout for pitcher Tanner Bibee. Stephen Kwan in left, Petey Halpin in center, Joe Adell in right. Once again, Chase DeLauder DHing. And once again, Jose Ramirez out with a very sore left hand. We'll talk more about that as the game goes on. Nathaniel Lowe at first, Travis Bazana at second, Brian Rocchio at short. The Major League debut of Angel Hanau at third, Patrick Bailey behind the plate. Now we're ready to go. Bibee into the windup. And tonight's first pitch, and it's swung on, fouled out of play to the left, strike one. And we're underway at the corner of Carnegie and Ontario. Game time temp of 81 degrees. A.J. Ewing, still born, raised, and lives just south of Dayton, Springboro, Ohio. Now the pitch, and he sends one foul out of play to the right, 0-2. He's an aggressive hitter. And Ewing, in his rookie campaign, he's only walked 27 times, but he's got an OPS, 734. Good rookie year. The pitch, and he takes just a bit outside, missed with a curveball, 1-2. On the year, Ewing, 14 steals, a .265 batting mark, 7 homers, 28 RBIs. Bibee, third base side of the rubber, pumps, delivers, and it's swung on a little dribbler towards second, charged by Lozana, and he glove flips it to first and just barely got Ewing. Mets say, hey, wait a minute, let's check to see if we have a challenge at first. Just a slow chopper that Lozana had to charge at second, glove, and glove flip it to first, and he barely got Ewing, and no challenge by the Mets. That'll bring up Francisco Lindor, the switch-hitting shortstop. He'll bat left-handed, 0-for-5 last night. The wind and the pitch, and it's swung on and missed. Good off-speed pitch. Lindor had a tough year. He had the same surgery, same hand as Jose Ramirez, broken hamate back in mid-February. The 0-1, a swing and a foul tip, 0-2. Coming at him with a couple of sliders. Frankie Lindor did get back about mid-March, was ready for opening day, but as we're seeing with Jose Ramirez, that hand is not the same. Takes a long time to get the soreness out, the strength back, and then he goes on the injured list for 2 months with a calf injury. Now the 0-2. Swung on line toward first, just foul down the right field line. Sounded like he broke his bat. We'll see. And he did. So Francisco having a very frustrating year health-wise and productivity-wise, batting .233, 9 homers, 25 RBIs. But, man, up until this year, Francisco Lindor looked like a cinch to be in the Major League Baseball Hall of Fame in Cooperstown someday, and he's still got a lot of years ahead of him. Now the windup by Bibee. Lindor with a new bat and the 0-2 pitch. And he just missed inside to Bibee, 1-2. Francisco Lindor batting .233, 9 home runs, 25 RBIs. The pitch to him, and he fouls it off right side, and will do it again at 1-2. The Mets have been one of the worst offensive teams in all of baseball. Gone through a lot of the same struggles as Cleveland has. Now the kick and delivery, and it swung on and missed. Struck him out with a high fastball at 96 miles per hour. Bibee whiffs Francisco Lindor. Two down first inning. Here's Bo Bichette. Homered last night, went 2-for-4. He's starting to get it going. Got a 3-year contract prior to spring training. He left the Toronto Blue Jays. They could never come to terms, so he hooked up with the Mets. Now he's playing third, not short. Two down, no score. Fastball in there. course, Bichette was a shortstop all of those years in Toronto. And he really played well for the Blue Jays last year and on into the World Series. Batting 256, 11 homers, 54 RBIs. The 0-1 pitch, and it's waved at 0-2. He's always been a free swinger. Nothing's changed there. 89 strikeouts, 29 walks. What's really plummeted, his OPS, a pedestrian 670. Now the 0-2 in the dirt, one ball, two strikes. You don't get the kind of money he got and then put up an OPS of 670. Anything below 700 OPS is below average. Now the 1-2. And it's a touch high. If you're wondering about OPS, it's a combination of on base and a combination of slugging. Anywhere between 700 and closer to 750 is where you want to be for Major League average. The pitch, and he swings, fouls it out of play. So you really, to be a Major League average hitter, you want to be around that 750 mark. 750 to 800 is above average. Anything above 800, you're an all-star. Above 900, well, you're headed to Cooperstown. The 2-2, outside, a ball, full count. You're headed to Cooperstown if you do it for a long time. Bo Bichette. His dad, Dante Bichette, he was a part of the Blake Street Bombers in Colorado. Now the payoff, and it's fouled back and out of play. Still a full count. Delightful 81 degrees tonight. 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Higher pay and grow your team with Gusto. Now the payoff. Again, fouled back. Boy, Bichette. In the midst, folks said, you talk to, saying he's starting to look more like the guy we thought he was going to be. And this is a pretty good example. Here's pitch number 9 of the at-bat. Here it comes. And he cuts and misses, chased a curveball in the dirt. Patrick Bailey just tags him out. A 2-strikeout, 1-2-3 inning for Tanner Bibee. Cleveland's coming to bat.
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0: Christian Scott, a right-hander. First look. Cleveland gets it. Scott, no score. Bottom of the first. Stephen Kwan opens it up. The kick and the pitch. And it's a fastball wide. He throws mid-90s. And Mr. Scott will throw that fastball 50% of the time. From the third base side of the rubber, the pitch is in there. He'll throw his breaking ball 22% of the time and his cut fastball 17% of the time. So about 90% of his pitches are fastballs, cutters, breaking balls, but mostly four-seam fastball. The 1-1 in there. And against his breaking ball, teams are batting 197. And against his cut fastball, they are batting 093. Now the windup. Now the pitch. And it's swung on a chopper to short. Lindor charges gloves in front of the bag on the grass in second and makes the play and throws him out on the run. And Stephen Kwan coming in batting 409 since July 1st. That's best in baseball. That's a long time, folks. Here's Chase DeLauder. He's in the two-hole tonight, protected by Joe Adell. DeLauder didn't get much to swing at last night. Walked three times, went one for two, and he fouls it off first base side, strike one. Brett Beatty is in left, A.J. Ewing in center, Carson Benge in right, Jared Young at first, Marcus Semien at second, Francisco Lindor at short, Bo Bichette at third, and Francisco Alvarez behind the plate. We are scoreless, bottom of the first inning, one down. Scott, a good-sized right-hander, 6'4", 215. 27 years of age, out of the University of Florida. The pitch, outside and high. Interesting, when he was with the Gators, he was mostly a relief pitcher. Made five starts in his career. 50 times he worked out of the Gator bullpen. The 1-1. Inside, it missed 2-1. That's that cut fastball at 91 miles per hour. Carson Scott. He kicks, he fires, and the pitch fouled back. 2-2. Scott was a fifth-round pick 5 years ago by the Mets out of Gainesville. He had to have Tommy John surgery in 2024, so he was out all of last year. Now the windup, now the 2-2. And it's hit on a line to deep center. Back is Beatty on the track, reaches up and grabs it. Boy, we have seen that two nights in a row where DeLauder drives it with authority to the warning track the other way. Two down. That'll bring up Joe Adell, who had a couple of hits and a walk in his Cleveland debut last night. Now, Adell really struggles against right-handed pitching. We'll see about tonight. Two outs, nobody on, no score. Righty-righty matchup. Now the pitch, and it's in there, a called strike on the heater. Joe Adell on the year between here and Anaheim, 241 batting mark, 16 homers, 62 RBIs. The pitch, and it's swung and drilled. Deep right field, near the wall. Catch by Benz as he got into the right field corner. How does that kid play right field? He made a brilliant throw last night to throw a runner out at third, and he raced for what seemed like forever to make a running dead sprint basket catch as he got into that right field corner to end the inning. No score after one on the Cleveland Clinic Radio Network.
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0: Carson Benz, who had the great running catch, taps the first Tanner Bibee pitch foul, right side, strike one. Boy, is this kid a good-looking player. Chris Antonetti, the head of baseball ops, the president for the Cleveland Guardians, said last night in visiting with Chris off the air, Benz takes outside a changeup. He said the ball club loved Carson Benz when he came out in the 2024 draft out of Oklahoma State University. Now the pitch fouled back, 1-2. Now Cleveland had the first pick in the draft. They obviously took Travis Bazzano. And he said, look, we thought this kid was a really good player. Mets got him with the 19th pick in the first round. And gosh, here he is. That 2024 draft, Rosie, is shaping up to be one of the greatest ever. Now the 1-2 pitch, and it swung on, foul tip, just got a piece of it. We'll do it again at 1-2.
16: It seems as if every team the Guardians play has someone who was selected in the first round of that draft who is a steady contributor already, and that's not exactly the case, but it just seems that way.
0: 2 years ago. The next pitch outside a ball. You look at the 2024 draft, and these are the kids that are in the major leagues from that draft. Again, 2 summers ago. Here's the windup. Here's the 2-2. And it's strike three called. He knew it on the outside corner, four-seamer. And Bibee has struck out the last three Mets. All right, that 2024 draft. Travis Bazzano, Chase Burns, Nick Kurtz, Jack Caglione, J.J. Weatherholt, Connor Griffin, all those guys in the big leagues, they were all top 10 picks. Now the left-handed hitting Jared Young at first taps it foul. After the top 10 picks, Braden Montgomery went 12th to Boston. He got traded to the White Sox. He's obviously playing in the White Sox outfield. We'll see him again this weekend. The pitch. And it's outside corner strike, 0-2. Cam Smith went 14th in the first round of the Cubs. They traded him to Houston. He's been in the big leagues for 2 years. Other guys from that 2024 draft that are playing in the bigs, the 0-2, up high. Carson Benz. Trey Yesavage went number 20 to Toronto. After Benz went to the Mets. Into the windup, the 1-2 delivery, and it's high, 2-2. Looking at the bottom of that first round, you know who went number 31 overall, and you kind of forget about him? The 2-2, check swing foul, Ryan Waldschmidt. We saw him play the outfield this weekend for Arizona. He was the 31st pick, a first-round pick. So that's a lot of guys already in the big leagues 2 years after they were drafted. Now the payoff, and he got a foul tip. Boy, oh boy. Jared Young, like these young Mets hitters, He is not cutting down the swing at all with two strikes. And he stays alive at 3-2. Second inning. No score. Cleveland and the Mets will wrap it up tomorrow to 1-10. The windup, the pitch, and it's pulled foul off to the right. Curveball, and again, these Mets hitters really making Bibee work. This will be at least an 8-pitch at-bat for Young. Bo Bichette had a 9-pitch at-bat in the first inning. Young, 244 marks, 7 homers, 19 RBIs. The 2-2, a swing and a long drive to center. On the run is Helpin, track at the wall. Leaps made the catch, slams into the wall, falls to the track, and is shaken up and hung on. On a dead sprint, full blast into the wall. P.D. Helpin made the catch, met the wall at the same moment with his back to home plate. Oh, what a play by P.D. Helpin as he does it again and again and again with his glove. And a great break on a dead sprint off the bat of Jared Young. Two down for catcher Francisco Alvarez. He takes its low, ball one, and Helpin was slow to get up. But he shook the cobwebs out, and he's good to go. Wow, can he play center field? The 1-0 pitch. A swing and a foul at the plate. 1-1 the count. And boy, when you've got Petey Helpin in center and Stephen Kwan in left, there may not be a better left field, center field combination in baseball from a defensive standpoint. Now the windup in the 1-1. A little bit wide, ball 2-2-1. Hey, when the Guardians win, Northeast Ohio Ford dealers will donate $500 to Cleveland Guardians charities supporting youth sports here in the city. Well, that may change the entire complexion of this inning. Tanner Bibee's already at 36 pitches. His next one is in there. Mets are really making him work. But plays like that, the way Cleveland has scuffled to score runs, can be game-changing even though it's the second inning. Now the 2-2 offering. Up high, full count. Tanner Bibee, 4 wins, 11 losses, ERA 3.81. 24th start, 6 innings a start. The kick and the pitch. A swing and a foul back. Boy, he's had a lot of 3-2 counts tonight and a lot of foul balls hit off of him. And, of course, Tanner Bibee, his record could easily be 11-4, not 4-11, but 12 times he's pitched without getting any runs or one run. The pitch, and it's in there, a called strike. Got him looking at a breaking ball. So Bibee with his 4th strikeout, mammoth assist from center fielder Petey Helpin. And we are scoreless in the middle of inning number 2 in the Cleveland Clinic Radio Network.
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0: Nathaniel Lowe gets the start at first tonight. He'll bat cleanup. 8 left-handed bats in the lineup for Cleveland. No score, bottom of the second. Lowe takes the strike. Dean Owsley of Canton, tonight's Conrad, score 4, win 4, new tires contestant. Scott, into the motion, the 0-1, and it's waved at 0-2. Sign up at Conrad's Tire Express and Total Car Care. Well, I don't know where you sign up. That's got clipped off, but anyway. Good luck to Dean Owsley of Canton. Now the 0-2. And he got him swinging. So Scott just pumped it by Nathaniel Lowe. First strikeout. It's Travis Pezzana hitting 5th tonight. Travis Pezzana is having a good rookie year. You look at the OPS at 736. 15 doubles, 9 homers. You've asked him and Chase DeLauder to hit in the top and middle of the order. Breaking ball strike. 30 years ago, guys like Jim Thome and Manny Ramirez broke in, hitting 6th and 7th. A lot more pressure on these young Cleveland rookies today. Now the 0-1. Outside corner strike, 0-2. Problem for this ball club, they don't have Albert Bell, Kenny Lofton, Carlos Baerga, Omar Vizquel, Sandy Alomar helping protect them. Eddie Murray, the pitch, got him swinging. Boy, this kid's got some giddy up. That was a 97-mile-an-hour fastball that he elevated. That's the pitch we're seeing a lot of teams attack Pezzana with when it's a right-handed pitcher. Trying to get him to chase a two-strike fastball above the letters. Here's Brian Rocchio. Two down, nobody on, no score, second frame from downtown Cleveland with a big crowd on hand. The wind and the pitch. And a fastball is in there at 98 miles per hour. Safe to say, Christian Scott has made a full recovery from Tommy John. The 0-1. And it got him in the leg. So that breaks up the first 5 being retired. Rocchio got hit in the thigh area. He's aboard with 2 down. Here's Petey Helpin, the center fielder. Had a chance to visit with Jose Ramirez tonight and get a look at that left hand. He's not in the lineup again tonight. He has a great deal of pain. And when you look at that left hand, the hamate bone surgery, which is kind of down, if you want to think of the pad of your hand that's below your little finger and right above your wrist. That's the area where the hamate is. The pitch, and it's waved at. Snap throw to first, back standing is Rocchio. When you look at that pad, again, right below your little finger and above your wrist, Hosey's is so black and blue. The 0-1 pitch. Up high, 1-1. He wants badly to play, but he's agreed with the trainers. And they've got to get that thing to settle down a little bit, trying to keep him off the injured list. But you look at that thing, and it hurts to look at it, much less swing a bat. Helping fouling it back. And they count 1-2. And, of course, there's no tougher player in the game of baseball than Jose Ramirez. But even for him, at some point, it's just too detrimental to you being able to contribute to the ball club. Now the 1-2 pitch, and it's swung on, driven foul, upper deck, third base side. Helping fighting off those 97-mile-an-hour fastballs to stay alive at 1-2. Marathon is here to keep you and your team fueled all summer long. Marathon, driven together. No score downtown Cleveland on a gorgeous summer night. 81 degrees, breeze blowing in, some cloud cover now. Helping awaiting the 1-2 pitch from Scott. Here it comes, and it backed him off the plate. Went with a rare breaking ball. 2-2. Now the set, the pitch, and it's fouled at the plate. Came back with a curveball. Christian Scott. Fifth round pick by the Mets 5 years ago. No score, the 2-2. Runner goes, pitch swung on, a little floater in the left. Out goes Bichette, still out, and an over-the-shoulder basket catch by the third baseman with his back to home plate. Well done by Bo Bichette. We are scoreless through two. 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
0: Brett Beatty, a left-handed hitter in left field, leads off the scoreless third and taps it foul to the right, strike one. Beatty, a .218 average, 6 homers, 33 RBIs. The next pitch, swing and a miss. That was a good changeup. 0-2. Well, the Guardians and PNC Bank, they're going to bat for small business here in community-wide. The pitch swung on. This has hit a ton. Deep left field, back toward the wall, licking up as Stephen Kwan, and this ball just kept carrying. The other way by a left-handed batter. Wow. Brett Beatty hits his 7th home run, and he had to clear the 19-foot wall in left field, and that just kept carrying. And the Mets get their first base runner of the game, and Beatty makes it 1-0 New York. They went deep 3 times last night. And here's Jorge Polanco, who is to say he's in a slump would not do justice to the word slump. He's hitless in his last 26 at-bats. The wind-end pitch and a check swing strike. Polanco, the switch hitter, we saw so much of him with Minnesota down through the years. Batting left-handed. This is only game number 30. He's been banged up much of the year, hitting 131. The pitch outside, 1-1. They did not re-sign Pete Alonso, a legend for the Mets who ended up in Baltimore. They felt like they didn't need him or need to pay him that kind of money. Polanco with a long drive to right, 2-0 Mets. Back-to-back jacks from Beatty and Polanco. 2-0 Mets. And Polanco was signed to replace Pete Alonso at first. He's just hit his second home run. He's just busted out of an 0-for-26 skid. And back-to-back homers by Beatty and Polanco. And the Mets have a 2-0 lead here in the third. And still nobody out for the number 9 hitter, Marcus Semien. And for Tanner Bibee, the home run ball has come back to bite him. He's now given up 22. He'd gone 4 straight starts without one. There's a called strike on the first pitch to Marcus Semien, batting .210, 12 homers, 35 RBIs. Now the windup, now the 0-1, and it swung on, popped him up. Shallow right, Lozano racing out towards the line, makes the one-handed grab. The second baseman retires his counterpart. Now the top of the order in A.J. Ewing, who grounded out his first time up. Well, PNC Bank will honor 6 local businesses that make a difference here in Cleveland. So we thank PNC Bank. 2-0 Mets, third inning. One out, nobody on. And A.J. Ewing, the pride of Springboro, Ohio. Square stance on top of the plate. The pitch to him, and he fouled it off to the right. Fourth round pick by the Mets, and he got here pretty quickly. When you think of him coming out of high school and being a fourth round pick 3 years ago. Now the wind in the 0-1. Down low. Some of the Mets' injuries have opened the door for guys like Benj and Ewing, and the rookies have not only taken advantage, but they've knocked the door down, and they look like mainstays for the future. Ewing cuts and misses at a changeup. There's a pretty good chance Juan Soto's year is done. He's out with a calf injury, and he's running out of time. The pitch got him swinging, came back and doubled up on the changeup. 5 strikeouts for Bibee. Ewing is out number 2. Here's Francisco Lindor. Lindor and Soto have played 25 games together this year. It's been that kind of a year for the Mets. If it could go wrong, it has gone wrong in Queens. 2 outs, nobody on, 2-0 Mets, third inning. Lindor struck out his first time up. He'll bat left-handed. He'll cut and he'll miss at the slider. Francisco has swung at a lot of pitches early in the count tonight and last night. 0-for-6 so far in the series. Might be trying to do too much. Now the windup. Now the 0-1 pitch. And it's down and in, 1-1. Outfield fairly deep toward right. The next offering. And it's swung on and popped up. This is foul territory behind the plate. Bailey has a play near the screen. Makes the catch. Braces up against the netting. Hangs on. And the inning is over. But a couple of home runs back to back. And the Mets have a 2-0 lead. It's the middle of inning number 3 on the Cleveland Clinic Radio Network.
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0: Patrick Bailey opens up the bottom of the third. 2-0 Mets. Patrick batting left-handed, switch hitting catcher. Fouls one upstairs. Strike one. Boy, right-handed Christian Scott's impressive. Came in here with a 3-3 mark, a 2.99 ERA, a 2.15 batting average against. Start number 16 as he's recovered from Tommy John. The next delivery, and it's down and in. He's averaging 11 strikeouts per nine innings. Now, the Mets have really safeguarded him. He's only going five innings to start. He's got a promising future, and again, coming back from reconstructive elbow surgery, going to be very careful. Angel Hanau awaiting his Major League debut at the plate on the on-deck circle. Into the motion is Scott. And the 1-1. And it's swung on, lifted in the air to fairly deep right, but Bench has it measured. One down. So now the first at bat in the Major League career of Angel Hanau. Switch hitter. A shortstop by trade. He'll play second. He'll play third. He'll play short. Tonight he's at third for the injured Jose Ramirez. He had two home runs last night in his AAA game for Columbus in Syracuse. Hits out of an open stance. He's out of the Dominican Republic. And he lines the first pitch up the alley in right center. A base hit. How about that? Well, he got that baby out of the way. Angel Hanau. First Major League. Ropes a single to right center. Well, the two home runs he got last night for Columbus might be the last game he ever plays for the Clippers. Who knows? Angel Hanau is only 22 years old, one of the best prospects in baseball. Here's Stephen Kwan. He takes it outside a ball. Hanau was batting 300 this year. 13 homers, 20 doubles, and an OPS of 875 at Akron and Columbus. Draws the throw, and he's back with a dive. Hanau, the most steals he's ever had in a year, 25 2 years ago. Now the set, the pitch to Stephen Kwan, and it's in there. I asked Jose Ramirez about Angel Hanau, and he said, look, he can really play. He can hit. He'll use the whole field. I said, Jose, does he remind you of anybody? He smiled. He said, yeah, a young me. Boy, Cleveland would take that. The pitch outside and the count 2-1. And Jose said, the reason being, that's what Jose was when he first came up. Still is a guy that uses the whole park. The home run power came as Hosey was in the big leagues a few years. 2-0 Mets. The pitch to Kwan, and he fouled it back. 2-2. They're fellow Dominicans. And Angel Henao, a kid that is really put together. Again, a little bit like Hosey. He's a little bigger than Hosey. 5'11", 190. Not as strong yet as Hosey. That'll come like it did for Jose Ramirez. The pitch swung on, bank foul outside of first, 2-2. But look, Angel Henao has made himself arguably one of the top 20 prospects in all of baseball. His time is now.
10: And Tom, there's a lot of numbers to like from his minor league time. The walks and strikeouts, about even. That's impressive.
0: Now the 2-2 pitch. A swing and a miss. Stephen Kwan strikes out. Third strikeout for Christian Scott. Two down in the third. 2-0 Mets. Chase DeLauder lined out to deep left his first time up. Now you look at Angel Henao. And in his minor league career, including this year, here's the set by Scott. The pitch to DeLauder. And it's a touch high. Angel Henao, in his minor league career, struck out 16% of the time and walked 12% of the time. Those are both outstanding numbers. The 1-0. Check swing, and it glanced off the bat. 1-1. For instance, in the major leagues right now, the average guy, anything above this starts to become a red flag. Anything below this number is outstanding. But the average major leaguer right now is striking out right around 22 or 23% of the time. Henao, 16. That pitch low. The average major leaguer is walking about 8% of the time. Henao, 12%. So he's plus in both categories. More walks than normal, fewer strikeouts than normal. Toss over to first, and he's back with a dive. Mets up 2-0, third inning. This is the Hyundai Grand Slam giveaway inning, and Zaratus Perry of Cleveland trying to win the Hyundai Kona. 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Now the pitch, DeLauder takes up, 3-1. Another good at-bat for Chase DeLauder with Joe Adell on deck. Outfield for DeLauder, it's interesting. Fairly deep and straight away in left and right. Kind of shallow with Ewing in center, shaded toward right center. Now the 3-1. And he fouled it back. Oh, did he have a cut? And the count is full. He threw him a 3-2 breaking ball. Or I should say a 3-1 breaking ball. So traveling time for Angel Henao. Jared Young, the first baseman, drops behind him. Scott a turn, a look at first. The set, the payoff pitch to DeLauder. And he fouled it back. Came back with that breaking ball. We'll do it again at 3-2. Two to nothing Mets. We're in the third. Henao again will take off at first on the 3-2 pitch to DeLauder. Here it comes. A swing and a high bouncer to first. Even with the bag is Young. He gloves it, steps on the bag. Christian Scott's pretty good. But on the first major league pitch of his young career, Angel Henao gets a base hit to right center. It's a 2-0 Mets lead going to the fourth.
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3: Bo Bichette gets it started for New York in the top half of the fourth inning, and he pounds the first pitch from Tanner Bibee, foul outside of third. It's 2-0 New York. Back-to-back home runs by Brett Beatty and Jorge Polanco. Last inning, the difference. Only two hits that Bibee's allowed tonight so far. Here's his 0-1. Down low for a ball. 1-1. Jim Rosenhaus along with Tom Hamilton. Great to have you with us. From Progressive Field in downtown Cleveland on a beautiful baseball night. Brian Matze up the street at Command Center. Here's the 1-1. Swing and a miss. And the count's now 1-2. The good cutter that time from Tanner Bibee. Bo Bichette, you wonder for him. He's starting to put it together now, but a slower start for him. I wonder how much he misses Toronto and how much the Blue Jays miss him, as they just have not had that same jump this year. The 1-2, swing and a miss, strike three. Sometimes you make some changes, and obviously his contract was up and was able to get a good deal elsewhere, but the Blue Jays not the same team for a variety of reasons, but that could be one of the contributing factors, and certainly for Bichette an adjustment period to get used to playing with the Mets. Carson Bench steps in, struck out looking first time, and he swings and misses for strike one. Bench with the home run last night. Great throw from right field to throw out a runner at third. So a nice start to the series for him last night. The 0-1 called strike two on the inside corner. Good changeup from Tanner Bibee. 2-0 Mets lead. We're in the top half of the fourth. Bibee with the 0-2. Down low. 1-2 the count. That breeze still blowing either in or across from right to left, which you don't normally see this time of year. Some clouds moving in, but still some late day sun in the upper deck right field. Next pitch, down low for a ball. Change up again, and the count's now 2-2 on Carson Bench out of Oklahoma State. College teammate of tomorrow's starting pitcher for New York, Nolan McLean, one of the top young pitchers in baseball now. The 2-2 swung on, and there's a high pop-up right side. Giving it a long look is Bazzana near the stands, and this one ends up out of play. So we'll do it again on 2-2. The MLB Journey to 30 sweepstakes is underway. 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Here's the 2-2. Swung on, broken bat looper to third. Knocked down by Hanau. Throws late to first, and it gets passed low into the stands. And that will allow Carson Bench to move up to second. So an odd-looking broken bat looper that bounced in front of Hanau, and he got it in the glove and then kind of bobbled it. And he's going to be charged with two errors on the play. No base hit for Bench. And then the throw that allows the runner to advance to second, that's another error on Hanau. So two errors on the same play in his Major League debut. Jared Young steps in, runner at second, one out, the pitch. Breaking ball down low, ball one. And again, Hanau, primarily a shortstop down at AAA Columbus, played 70 games at short, only 14 at third. He also played 8 at second. And that's been the case throughout his minor league career. Here's the 1-0. Swung on, foul back into the net. And that'll leave it up at 1-1 on Jared Young. Young hit a long fly ball just to the right of center his first time up. Petey Halpin made a great catch, slamming into the wall to do it. Here comes the 1-1 from Bibee.

0: fastball just missed in tight. 93 on the four-seamer from Tanner Bibee. Pitching coach Carl Willis saying that that mix of the four-seamer and then that sinking fastball, the two-seamer, that's been much better for Bibee as the season's gone along. The 2-1 swung on, drilled down the right field line, fair ball. This one heads to the wall. Scoring easily is Benj. On his way to second with an RBI double is Jared Young, and the Mets now lead it 3-0. For Young, that's his 10th double on the season, RBI number 20. As he would get, got a pitch up and on the inner part of the plate and drove it down that right field line. Now Francisco Alvarez struck out his first time. One out, runner in scoring position. Here's the pitch. And it's in there for strike one. Started him off with a cutter that time. Now the Mets came in after selling at the trade deadline, mainly out of their bullpen. The 0-1 on the outside corner, strike two called. And they have come in here and played well the first two nights so far, winning last night 6-2. And they have a 3-0 lead over the Guardians tonight. And it's amazing. You look at strength of schedule and you want to just throw it out the window. Here comes the 0-2 pitch. Bibee lets it fly. Breaking ball low and away. The Guardians, coming out of the All-Star break, had the easiest schedule based on the records of opponents between now and the end of any team in baseball. But again, you're never sure how you're catching a team. The Diamondbacks, they were red hot coming in here and stayed that way over the weekend. Now the 1-2. Swing and a miss, strike three. Got him to chase the high fastball. 7 strikeouts for Tanner Bibee. 2 down in the inning. Brett Beatty will step in. He homered his first time up to put New York in front. Enbridge Gas Ohio wants to remind you, whether you're an individual or a contractor, state law requires that you call 811 before you dig to have underground utilities marked. Here's the pitch to Beatty. That runner at second. Swung on, pulled foul outside of first. Strike one. But you look at the Mets team, and they've had a miserable season. Second worst record in the National League. And they traded most of their bullpen at the deadline. Yet they have come in here and played well, and the Guardians are seeing their top pitchers in this series. And that's been a strength, starting pitching. The 0-1. Swung on, popped it up, foul. That's out of play. Left side. 0-2 the count on Beatty. 3-0 New York. Top half of the fourth inning. And now Bibee steps off, takes a look at second base. Nobody covering. Day baseball tomorrow. Hope to see you out here for the 1-10 first pitch. Here's Bibee's 0-2 delivery. Long set. Here it is. Swung on, and there's a high fly ball to center. Under it is Petey Halpin. He makes the catch, side retired, but the Mets score an unearned run, and we'll head to the bottom of the fourth. New York 3, the Guardians nothing.
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0: Joe Adell leads things off for the Guardians. Bottom of the fourth inning, and he takes a pitch in tight for ball one from Christian Scott, the hard-throwing right-hander for New York. 3-0 Mets. Here's the 1-0. Swing and a miss. Chase the high heat at 95, and it's 1-1. Nice to visit with Joe Adell before the game today, and said he finally could take a deep breath this morning after the whirlwind that started when he was on the golf course at Mike Trout's golf course. The Angels were in Baltimore for their off day on Monday, trade deadline day, the 1-1. Outside and high, 2-1. So a group of the guys went to play golf at Trout's course, and that's when Joe Adell got the call, and he's been on the move since, but enjoyed the night last night, save for the final result, as the 2-1 is swung on and missed. 2-2. Had a good night at the plate. Enjoying meeting his new teammates and looking forward to being in the postseason hunt. Here's the 2-2. Outside, 3-2. The Angels, they haven't been to the postseason since 2014, so throughout Adell's career, it's been a mystery to him. Now the 3-2 pitch. Swung on, and he pops it up foul out of play near the dugout on the first base side, but several rows back. We'll do it again on 3-2 to Joe Adell. Young man out of Louisville said his dad drove up last night from Louisville to see his debut in a Guardians uniform. Now the payoff pitch. Just inside, and Alvarez says, you know what? Not sure about that. He's going to challenge. We've been challenge-free so far, but how does this one turn out? And it is a ball inside.
8: That's one challenge remaining.
0: So the walk to Adell stands. Guardians have a leadoff base runner. The first walk allowed by Christian Scott. He did hit a batter back in the second inning. But now Nathaniel Lowe steps in. He struck out his first time up. 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And we'll send that along after this pitch to Lowe. Big left-handed hitter. The pitch to him. He swings and crushes it deep but foul down the right side and into the corner bar area. Early detection can be a home run for your health. 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Here's the pitch. And he takes it upstairs for a ball. Cutter that time from Scott. Lowe's been hot coming out of the All-Star break with the Reds. Was hitting .327 in the 14 games after the break. Couple of home runs, 11 runs driven in. Adell at first, 3-0 New York. The pitch, swing and a miss. Big rip that time, and another high fastball at 96. And Scott's been living up there with the hard stuff, and Guardians hitters just can't catch up. 1-2, the count on low. Here's the pitch. Upstairs for a ball. 2-2. Good take there by Lowe. Long look in here by Scott. Now he has the signal from the pitch com, and there's a swing and a liner to left center, going back on it. Unable to make the play is the center fielder Ewing. It got past him. Up against the wall it goes. Into second is Lowe. To third is Adele. And it goes as a double for Lowe. But a bad route by Ewing. And then he could not recover. And the Guardians have it set up now here in the fourth inning with nobody out. Runners at second and third. Yeah, Ewing's at center tonight. And we simply cut across that time, maybe misjudging how well that ball was hit by Lowe. And there's his first hit in a Cleveland uniform. Travis Bazzano, the batter. Here's the pitch to him. He swings, lines it to left. Base hit. Scoring is Adele. Headed for third. Holding there is Lowe. And the Guardians are on the board. It's now 3-1, New York. But the Guardians have runners on the corners. With nobody out, Bazzano with RBI number 36. Oh, he wasted little time just slapping that pitch to the opposite field to left. And now you have Lowe at third. Bazzano has the tying run at first. A leadoff walk by Adele, then Lowe contributing. Both of the new guys getting it going here in the fourth for the Guardians. Brian Rocchio will be the batter. He was hit by a pitch his first time up. Rocchio's been struggling at the plate. Trying to find that hitter who, boy, heading into the All-Star break, was as hot as anybody. Switch hitter left side. Infield back. Double play depth. Here's the pitch. Breaking ball strike on the inside corner. Oh, and won the count on Rocchio. Christian Scott. And his first big jam on the night, a run in. Here's the 0-1. Swung on, and that's lashed foul above the Guardians' dugout on the third base side off the netting. And it's 0-2 on Brian Rocchio. Great opportunity here with a run in. Nobody out, runners on the corners. Guardians looking for a crooked number here in the bottom half of the fourth inning. The 0-2 swung on, last foul again left side and out of play. And we will do it again on 0-2 to Rocchio. Good work there to protect the plate. Guardians down by two here in the fourth. Quick throw to first. Diving back in is Bazzano. Bazzano with that good speed over there at first. Guardians always play it aggressive. Now how aggressive they get trailing by two remains to be seen. Here's the 0-2. Just outside. And Rocchio did good work there to lay off. So 1-2 the count on Brian Rocchio. Facing the right-hander out of the University of Florida, Christian Scott. Still makes his home in Florida, Pompano Beach. The 1-2, runner on the move, and the pitch is pulled to the first baseman. A high hop pulled in by Young, who steps on the bag to retire Rocchio. Holding at third is Lowe. Bazzano moves up to second, and now there's one down. That brings up Petey Halpin. Halpin popped out to the third baseman. Bo Bichette his first time up. And the catcher, Francisco Alvarez, is out to the mound to have a chat with Scott. As Halpin waits, big opportunity here for Cleveland. Well, it's time to rally for the cure. A little bit more than a month away now from Velisano Bike to Cure, September 18th and 19th. You'll help fuel life-saving cancer research at the Cleveland Clinic. 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Mound meeting complete. Alvarez giving Scott a breather here. This is one of his more challenging innings as he's approaching the 20-pitch mark in the inning. Halpin digs in. The pitch to him. Swing and a miss. Good heat that time by Scott. And Halpin a little bit late. Halpin already with a great defensive play tonight. A grab at the wall and then crashed into the wall earlier in the ball game. Here's the 0-1. Swung on, foul back into the net, and quickly it is 0-2 on Petey Halpin. Visiting with Petey at his locker today, I asked him about Angel Henao, a teammate of his for a portion of this season when they were both at AAA, and he said, Henao locker's right next to him. He says, that's a good thing. I'm going to pick his brains because this kid can hit. And it can only help Halpin, he felt. And some of that rubs off on him. Here's the 0-2. Swung on, looped foul, and out of play. Upper deck, third base side. Count remains 0-2 on Halpin, hanging tough here with two strikes. Guardians trailing by two here in the fourth inning. Nathaniel Lowe down at third. Travis Bazana, the tying run out at second. The 0-2. Called strike three. A rare off-speed breaking ball from Scott, and it caught the corner. Halpin's caught looking, and now there's two down in the inning. Fourth strikeout for Christian Scott, and that brings up Patrick Bailey. Bailey flied to right his first time up, and he's been swinging a better bat much of the time since joining the Guardians. Here's the pitch, and it's on the outside corner for a strike. Acquired in that early May trade with the Giants. And he has had much more success at the plate with Cleveland. Here's the 0-1. Swing and a miss. Tied him up inside. It's 0-2 on Bailey. Batting .223 as a Guardian. Five homers. 17 driven in. But the Giants was hitting just .146. 0-2 the count on him here. The pitch from Scott. Swing and a miss. Strike three. Ball dropped. Picked up by Alvarez, but Bailey elects to go back to the dugout. He's a strikeout victim. Side retired. Guardians get on the board, but they leave a pair stranded. We'll head to the fifth. It is the Mets 3, the Guardians 1.
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0: Tanner Bibee back to work. Guardians trailing 3-1. Fifth inning, Jorge Polanco leads it off, and he takes a strike on the inside corner. Polanco homered his first time up in the third. His 18th home run against Cleveland in his career. Boy, it was a terror when he was with the Twins, and has continued that with the Mets now. With that home run his first time up. Here's the 0-1 from Bibee. There's a strike on the outside corner, and it's 0-2. Another good fastball from Tanner Bibee. 3 runs, 3 hits for the Mets. 1 run, 3 hits for the Guardians. The 0-2. Waved at and missed, strike 3. Polanco chased the changeup, and he is strikeout victim number 8 for Tanner Bibee. One down, top of the fifth. Here comes Marcus Semien. 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The pitch to Semien. Breaking ball just inside for ball one. If you were with us earlier, Tom, explaining the challenges right now for Jose Ramirez. He is out of the lineup again tonight. Here's the 1-0. Pitch is upstairs for a ball. 2-0. Some inflammation after the hamate surgery. Jose getting back in action, and a little bit of swelling in there after the game Sunday. The 2-0. Strike called on the inside corner. 2-1. Continue treatment in hopes that he can get back in there as soon as possible. Here comes the 2-1 to Semien. Swung on, popped it up, foul and out of play. Ben Lively is with the ball club here in Cleveland, and then he'll head out on his rehab assignment to a different minor league affiliate. That meant pitching for Lake County again yesterday. And he got through his work well. The 2-2. Swung on. There's a tapper to third. Up with it. Hanau throws to first in time for the out. Two up, two down for the Mets. In this top half of the fifth inning with New York in front, 3-1. On the other side for the Mets, Juan Soto out with a calf injury. And they have others who have been out and now are back. But the Mets with a pretty long line of injuries throughout the season this year that have really held them back. A.J. Ewing, the batter, with two down and the base is empty. Here's Bibee's pitch. Swung on, looped foul, third base side, not a play.

0: Abbey right back at it. Here comes his 0-1 pitch. Swing and a miss. There's a good straight change from Tanner Bibee. And well out in front. Bibee at 86 pitches now. Here's his 0-2 delivery. He tried to check his swing, but it was foul tipped into the glove of Bailey. That's strike three. Side retired in order. We head to the bottom of the fifth. Mets 3, Guardians 1.
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